0: a genetic freak, and I'm not normal. So you got a 25% at best at beating me. And then you add Kurt Angle to the mix, your chances of winning drastically go down. See, the three-way at Sacrifice, you got a 33 1/3 chance of winning. But I got a 66 2/3 chance of winning because Kurt Angle knows he can't beat me, and he's not even going to try. So Samoa Joe, you take your 33 1/3 chance minus my 25% chance, and you got an 8 1/3 chance of winning at Sacrifice. But then you take my 75% chance of winning if we used to go one-on-one, and then add 66 2/3%, I got 141 2/3 chance of winning at Sacrifice.
1: I like at
2: That's
1: the
2: how
1: end.
2: I used to do
1: he like he like Makes ran out of me. He ran out of gas there at the end. He almost lost it.
2: That's how I used to do.
1: Wait, what's the deal with modern wrestling? Why can't we get that anymore? What's the deal? Where are the good promos being cut? I want to see a good promo.
3: Linnell Willingham is cutting them evenings here on Westwood One Sports.
1: I will give Linnell all the credit in the world.
2: Linnell knows what he's doing.
1: The dude cuts promos.
3: He cuts promos.
1: I absolutely agree with you. 100%.
3: By the way, that was Big Papa Pump Scott Steiner, Michigan graduate, before they went pass-fail.
1: Oh, jeez. There you go. I saw another story yesterday about that. How the soft, young generation.
2: Not surprising from the Big Ten.
1: They can't deal with grades. So that's one camp fight. The Broncos have Bronco-on-Bronco crime taking place. Bo Nix was knocked down at practice. He was mad. He threw a ball at Roach, defensive lineman Roach, who was celebrating. And then a couple of players plays later, Benito got after him in the pile. They're going back and forth. Take a listen to Bo Nix on getting into a fight with the defense yesterday.
4: I love it. It's football. It's getting me ready for the games coming up, and it's a physical practice out there played by physical people. So it got intense, and we were just really enjoying it. And sometimes in the dog days of summer, practice gets long, and the intensity runs high.
1: So there you go, Bo Nix.
2: Yeah.
1: Practice.
2: He's not wrong.
1: Dog days of summer.
2: And I imagine Trump usually likes to see the competition a little bit.
3: Quarterbacks usually aren't in these fights.
2: Yeah, but the quarterback was pulling Benito off the
1: if they're feisty,
2: the pile. Yeah.
1: I could see it.
2: Bo Nix is feisty.
1: Yeah, I can certainly see that.
2: I mean, we saw Kirk Cousins get into it, what, a week ago? 2 weeks ago? Get into a fight with Max Crosby, the two least likely guys to fight each other. And they got into it, and Kirk Cousins is already chirping again. They're having joint practices with the Texans. They play tomorrow in a preseason game, and they're already chirping at each other. And because Kirk Cousins is mad because the Texans aren't stopping when they get to him, and he's getting hit in the arm, saying that he might as well not have the red jersey on at this point. So yeah, you've got little kerfuffles everywhere. People just want to hit for real at this point. We're 3 weeks away from the regular season from today. Yeah. We're like a week and a half away from camp being done. And then you just go back to regular practice. You're done with all the joint practices and all that kind of stuff.
1: Right. You cut down the rosters.
2: Yeah.
1: Right. The guys who have made the roster are there. The guys who don't, they're gone. It's a different vibe.
2: Exactly.
1: You move forward to the season.
2: You're just ready to hit.
1: Yeah.
2: I
1: see all these fights, these dust-ups taking place, and it's like, that's football, man.
2: Exactly.
1: I don't know what to tell you.
2: Exactly.
1: That's the situation. It's Buckingham Dollar here on Westwood One Sports and the Westwood One Sports app. You can always call or text the show at 310-840-4910. And we actually, let's see, from the 312, shout out to the Chicagoland area.
2: Hey.
1: Got a text that reads, I thought the McAfee song lyrics were, oops, I started a pod today. We weren't even talking about Pat McAfee.
5: I mean, we both have black shirts on today.
1: He corners the market on wearing black T-shirts? He's the one? I thought that was Simon Cowell's turf.
2: His are V-necks, though.
1: Oh, they're extra tight, too.
2: Are they V-necks? Simon Cowell tight. Only wears V-necks, though,
1: oh,
2: right?
1: Does he? So that's
2: so.
1: His thing?
2: I think so.
1: You can't wear a black T-shirt because of Pat McAfee now?
3: You guys need a little chain, though, with your black shirt. Like that'd be cute. Like, if you guys each had little chains, that'd be cool. Look at
2: this. I will never, ever.
1: Recording artist. Pat McAfee.
5: Now member of Monday Night Countdown.
1: Yeah, did you see that news today? So ESPN has to use him, right? He's getting paid the most by the company. He's the face of ESPN now. Mm-hmm. Recording country artist, superstar, polarizing figure. Yep.

0: I will say this. I blame myself because today, earlier in the day, I was humming along to that song because we have played it so much here on the show to make fun of it that now it is looped in my head.
1: Now I'm knowing
0: this part. Or the worst. Come on, you know, come on, Abdallah. It's growing on you.
2: It's not. like a fungus.
0: So the announcement today is that Pat McAfee will be featured on Monday Night Countdown.
2: Mm-hmm.
0: He and Jason Kelsey will be on the set with Scott Van Pelt, and they will be there for Monday Night Countdown. Marcus Spears, Jason McCourty will also be on the desk, and that's your Monday Night Countdown desk and your team for the 2026 season. So McAfee is now a part of something else on ESPN, which essentially is just turning into the Pat McAfee channel. That's what it's turning into. All right, so this is why I want to ask you guys, because, you know, we've been playing these songs, you know, good times, yeah, McAfee. Jamming out. Abdallah's been listening to this on loop constantly.
2: I guarantee you when Spotify Rap comes out, it is not a part of it.
0: Start another pot today. He's always stirring the pot, guys. He's a polarizing figure. He'll just tell you.
2: Oops.
0: There's no one who's more anti-establishment making $60 million a year from the Disney Corporation, but sure. Mm. Yeah, sure.
3: I got a jam on Cheers to the South. Josh Graham's turned me on to Cheers to the South. That's a bop, right?
0: A guy from Pittsburgh who went to school in West Virginia who lives in Indianapolis is Southern.
1: Now I'm knowing him. Yeah.
2: I don't know, man.
0: It makes sense.
2: I spent a decent amount of time in Indianapolis and the surrounding area. It's almost the South down there. It's almost the...
3: That was Adam you get A. Abdallah, everyone.
2: You get outside. Listen,
0: Adam
3: A. Abdallah.
0: I know. That's
2: my relatives will say the same thing. Boy. You get outside of the city of Indianapolis, it's basically the South.
0: Your Chicago elitist attitude is really showing through with that.
2: Like if you don't get out... Like the second you get out of... You go south of the city here in Chicago, it's not the South. You know it too. Come on.
0: Illinois is a lot of farmland for people who don't know. There's the city of Chicago, and then it's a lot of farmland.
2: It's a lot of corn.
0: I was thinking this. Okay, guys, because it does feel like there's a vibe where people are sick of the ESPNization, the McAfee-ization of ESPN television, how he's on everything. You know what it is to me? It feels very much like Jimmy Fallon and NBC.
2: Mm-hmm.
0: Right? Like, have you ever met anybody who says that they're a Jimmy Fallon fan? No, he's talented. He was good on, I liked him on SNL. So he's funny. He's talented. Do you know anyone that says, like, I am a hand up, I am a Fallon fan. I watched The Tonight Show. I love The Tonight Show. Hey. You know, the whole thing. Like, you get, right? Like,
2: ruined the roots.
0: Like, am I wrong? And then NBC, because he's the host of The Tonight Show and he makes the most money for the company and he gets paid the most, he has like 10 different shows that just randomly air. Random game shows.
2: Mm-hmm.
0: Password, sing this thing. You're in a booth. You have to sing and guess the song. Like,
3: Password was kind of low-key interesting. I didn't mind Password. That one was all right.
0: But Raj, am I wrong? Like, there's all these wacky shows that Fallon pops up on. Who's asking for all this Fallon content?
2: Yeah. Yeah. No, I think you're right.
0: It feels like McAfee is ESPN's Jimmy Fallon.
2: Well, yeah, that's what happens when you make the most at a network.
0: They put you to work.
2: That's what happens.
0: Have you ever met anyone that says that they're a Fallon fan? Well, I met Colbert people. I met Kimmel people.
2: Yeah.
0: We're Conan stands.
3: They had audiences before they were night hosts. Like Fallon, I know he was SNL, but I really just think of him as a night host. That's what I think.
0: Right. But Have you met anybody, Raj, that's like, oh, yeah, I'm a Fallon diehard. Don't miss the show.
2: But this is the same thing that every network does this.
3: You're the only one I know who watches late night network TV.
2: Yeah, you are.
0: Well, someone has to watch The Watchmen.
2: Wow.
0: Someone has to be there.
2: It doesn't need to be you. But this is what every network does this.
0: I'm a polarizing figure.
2: ABC does this with... You're not that polarizing.
0: I'm not.
2: If you're going to be that polarizing, take the sleeves off.
0: I'm not.
3: He's out sitting in the heat, warming up, going to go in, watch a little Fallon.
2: The gun show just showed up.
0: The sleeves won't stay.
2: Okay.
3: Maybe watch some Chicago Fire. Although that was more of Dalla watching the primetime athlete. Shows.
2: The Kimmel did this because during the NBA Finals, he does that. He used to do that pre-show. I don't know if he does it anymore. He did that pre-show. He was hosting award shows. Like, when you get paid, like, they work you when you get paid the most. Like, every network does
0: this. I understand that. I am asking you and Raj, which football fans are asking for more McAfee on Monday Night Countdown?
2: Well, it feels like which football fans are asking for more of the Kelces, and which which NBA fans are asking for more Stephen A. Smith, and all these guys.
0: Here's the idea. I think Jason Kelce and Pat McAfee should go make a remake of Step Bros and release it on a streamer that no one watches.
2: Well, I guarantee you that his agent, Ari Emanuel, is working on that.
0: I think that that's great. Million-dollar idea. Right there.
2: It's like a
0: Kelce Bro,
2: $100,000 idea.
0: Pat McAfee, Step Brothers remake. Release it on streaming. Tubi?
3: Disney Plus. Come on, it's got to be on Disney Plus.
2: They'll buy that up soon.
0: Oh boy. I think that would work. I think that's the way to go.
3: Maybe Pluto?
0: But shout out to the texter who sent us the message about, just randomly, we weren't talking about Pat McAfee.
3: We weren't.
0: Oops, I started a pod today. That's great.
4: Oops, I start another pod today. The devil showed up, now we're okay.
0: Oh, you can't take it seriously.
3: It's amazing. He's going to do the shtick on NFL? Because, like, he does the shtick on College Game Day.
0: Yeah.
3: Does the shtick work on Monday NFL Countdown?
2: Yeah, they want the shtick.
3: Is that why he's there for the shtick?
0: They're pushing the shtick. It's what they're pushing.
2: Yeah.
0: That's what they want.
2: They
0: Kelce
2: want
0: the, and him. And,
2: they
0: yeah.
2: want the shtick. That's
0: Wacky.
2: What they want. They want more shtick.
0: Shirt off, the whole thing.
2: Yeah. They want more shtick.
0: It brings it in, man.
4: Oops, start another pod today.
2: Or like an alt cast? Are they doing the Manning cast again?
0: I just love
2: this. Is this going to be like an alt cast thing? Are they doing the Manning cast again?
3: I think they're doing
0: the Manning cast. I just love the idea that a professional athlete is against the establishment. Meanwhile, getting paid $60 million. Get your money. By all means, get your money.
2: Yeah, man.
0: By like one of the largest companies. Like, he is the face of one of the largest sports companies that exists.
2: Yeah.
0: You're not an underdog. You're not at all.
3: Ironically, in even a more powerful position, because he's not actually an employee. Like, they license all of his stuff. Like, it's
0: right.
3: his stuff. They're just paying to access it.
0: He is the biggest of the big dogs.
2: The biggest dog.
0: The biggest dog. That's it. Yes. It's just, it's hilarious. He is a polarizing figure, though.
3: Stirring up the pot.
0: Yeah. Just remember, stirring up the pot.
3: He's stirring it Monday night.
4: Another pot today.
0: Oh, it's great. It's Plugin Abdallah here on Westwood One Sports and the Westwood One Sports app.
3: With your black shirts.
0: I'm not wearing a chain, all right? No offense to those who enjoy wearing them.
2: I think we need more man jewelry.
0: So here you go. Chad in California, 209, text the show, 310-840-4910. He says the best thing about Pat McAfee is that he is not Stephen A. Smith. That's fair. I tell you, that's a fair opinion. I like Stephen A. Smith.
2: I will not besmirch the good name of
0: Stephen A. Met Stephen A. Smith, and he is a very nice person, and I like Stephen A.
3: And he was the face of the brand until McAfee has over the last few years, but he was the face of it for a long time.
0: I mean, I maybe the larger conversation is, do they need a face of the brand? I don't know. Highlights used to be pretty cool. That got me over with ESPN when I was younger.
2: That was the thing. World. ESPN, the sports, used to be the face of the brand. The brand used to be sports. You tuned
0: in. I think sports still lead the way, Raj.
2: The sports.
0: Sports.
2: The sports. When you know.
0: Sports.
2: You're doing tributes yesterday to one of the founders of ESPN that passed away.
0: Or Courtney.
2: And, like, we're talking about, like, these guys that are now just, it's just reruns, and it's all just three guys that are the face of ESPN. The sports are.
0: Sports.
2: The face of ESPN.
0: We love the sports.
2: Yes.
3: I mean, they would say, though, I'll play devil's advocate. I'll play along. They are paying a lot for the sports. They pay a ton to have all those NFL games.
0: Of course.
3: They pay a ton to have all those NBA games. They have it. They got to fill the rest of the airtime with something.

0: Yeah. And they have highlights. It's called ESPN News. And that's where they run highlights.
1: Does ESPN News even run anymore?
2: Does ESPN News exist?
1: I don't think they run that anymore.
2: Is it just there for when an SEC game goes long?
0: Yeah, they still run highlights.
1: Yeah, but I don't think it's
0: a replays of their talk shows too. Yeah.
1: Yeah, I don't think it's freshly produced though. This isn't Brian Kenny back in the day.
2: No, I feel like ESPN News is only there for
1: Cook
2: like
1: coming on giving picks.
2: When a game goes long, it's like the start of this game will be on ESPN News.
1: Yeah.
0: Yeah, but no one else has jumped in. You know, I mean, there's other sport. No one's jumped in to do the highlight thing. So, for whatever reason, no one has.
1: Maybe I think Raj should. I think we should create Raj Center. It's just Raj late at night.
2: Goes the dynamite
1: giving us highlights.
0: You have a highlight viewing apparatus in your pocket, and that is perhaps why they have chosen to make that decision. You can do all the betting you want, and you can get all the highlights you want on that apparatus.
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0: 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Here's Chris Black and Adam Abdallah.
1: This is why we have the best listeners who participate with the Black and Abdallah show. 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Monday Night Football needs to have Pat McAfee performing the Monday Night Football song intro before the game. Why pay Snoop Dogg or Chris Stapleton when you've got your next country star under contract already? 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
2: Not wrong.
1: 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So
2: why outsource
1: out.
2: It when you've got it in-house?
1: That's great. 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
2: It?
1: 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Now let's go on out to Parts Unknown. It's where we find Raj Sharan.
3: And the next question comes from the line of Raj Sharan with Westwood One. Please proceed.
1: On a Wednesday, it's time for Stock Watch with Raj. What's up, Raj?
4: What's up, fellas? It's time to dust out those sports portfolios. We are buying, we are selling, we are making sound fiscal sports decisions, and we are going to start with something that is near and dear to the heart of Chris Black, and that is the NFL Top 100 list. He is a big fan of it. He's been waiting with bated breath daily to see who comes down.
1: Oh,
4: and
1: yes.
4: In the latest one, we have a player who dropped 13 spots to number 18 on the NFL Top 100, and that player is Patrick Mahomes. Adam Abdallah, are you buying or selling your stock?
1: What are we doing?
4: In the 18th best player in the NFL, according to his peers,
2: hold on a second.
4: Patrick Mahomes.
5: What are you doing?
2: Hold on.
5: What's going on?
2: So that means we haven't hit Drake May yet.
4: No.
1: I'm out on the list. We're not doing the list anymore.
2: Yeah, can I sell?
1: Official statement. We're not doing the list anymore.
2: I'm,

0: I'm sorry, Raj.
1: No more list.
0: I'm buying Patrick Mahomes. I'm changing the question.
2: 18.
0: I'm changing the question. I'm selling.
1: Let's buy.
0: I'm buying Mahomes. I'm changing the question. I'm selling this list. This list is garbage.
3: That means
0: this
3: you are selling the players of the National Football League voted upon it.
0: That's fine.
1: It should be proof.
0: You're ridiculous.
1: Those who watch.
0: Enough.
1: And are nerds who can't actually play.
0: Enough.
1: We know more.
0: You're telling me.
1: You're too close.
0: You're
1: to
0: telling me.
1: You're too
0: that
1: close.
0: The players actually voted Drake May better than Patrick Mahomes?
1: Come on now. What are we doing?
0: Are we serious? This is ridiculous.
1: Release the votes. I want to see the votes.
0: I want to see the votes too. Were they all Patriots?
1: I want to see them. Are they the only ones that participated in the list?
0: That's
3: did a certain
0: insane.
3: Former reporter get a vote? I know that's where you were going next. It was all just Patriots.
1: Whoa. What do you mean by that?
0: That's not fair. That's
1: what are you
0: not
1: talking
0: fair.
1: About? What are you doing there?
3: Just throwing it out there. But we know this was on the up and up. These are voted upon by the current NFL players. Their peers
0: and
3: believe
0: before the
3: Patrick Mahomes
0: too.
3: Is the 19th best player in the league.
0: Before the playoffs, so they didn't get to see all the sacks he took.
3: Or 18th, excuse me. That is true. They didn't get to see
0: selling this list. Buying Mahomes, selling this list. This is crap.
1: Yeah, I'll buy Mahomes. If that's the price of Mahomes, then sure. That's Apple before Steve Jobs returned and released the iPhone.
3: When we had the little green computers in our classrooms. Yes.
1: Right.
0: when he took the stylus and threw it in the garbage. Yes.
3: That's Apple when we were playing Oregon Trail.
1: Before Steve Jobs returned, I'll jump in on the Pat Mahomes, the Patty Mahomes there. Like, it's almost like, I don't know if you guys have been following this, but have you guys seen Nike's stock? Like, Nike's stock,
0: it's
1: Nike
0: dropped 70% in the last, like.
1: They have had a rough year because apparently young people do not like Nike products.
0: They don't.
1: And so they're not buying. Like, young people are not buying Nike products. And Abdallah will love this.
0: Apparently,
1: wearing Nikes now codes you as being old and washed. So, Abdallah's got his Nikes on. I've got my Nikes on right here. So guess what? We're the old washed show.
0: I got my Jordans on still. I don't care.
1: But I kind of feel like
3: I have Jordans as well.
1: I feel like Mahomes is kind of like the dip on the Nike. I mean, shouldn't you maybe buy a little Nike
0: dip,
1: right
0: buy
1: now?
0: Buy the dip.
3: You buy the dip.
1: Because, like, have faith in Phil Knight and what he's got going there.
0: Buy the dip. I would. It's gone down 70% like the last 5 years.
1: I mean, I think also they've really botched the marketing around their NBA and WNBA signature shoes.
0: Well, it's also
1: they've really botched that as of late.
0: I was reading someone was trying to say that they were trying to be Jordan Brand and Lululemon at the same time, and they failed at both.
1: Yeah.
0: And these upstart brands like Vuori and like all these others, like smaller brands came up. And were successful, and they failed at trying to be two things at the same time.
1: Athleisure.
0: Yeah.
1: Yeah, absolutely.
0: All these smaller athleisure brands came up and made better products.
1: To be fair, I do feel like we were sitting here, not actually sitting in this studio, but I feel like we were having these conversations like 10, 15 years ago about Under Armour.
0: Yeah.
1: Like Under Armour was going to take over the world, and that never really happened.
0: Uh-huh.
1: Right, and like Steph Curry's
3: I feel like
1: not even with them
3: more to outdoors. Like Under Armour wants to like own outdoor stuff now. Like they found their lane.
0: Didn't the
3: instead
0: Rock,
3: of
0: they did Under Armour too.
1: Raj, there was a moment of time where people were saying that Under Armour was going to be the next
3: big
1: company like Nike. So, I'm buying Patrick Mahomes without a doubt. Let's go.
0: Selling the list.
3: All right, guys. Next up on Stockwatch. You know, earlier in the week, you know, we were talking about the Jaden Daniels story and Joe Burrow came up and they haven't given 9 out, but it, you know, it's not retired, et cetera. Von Miller's next up, by the way. I bring it up because 58 is not retired here with my Broncos, but nobody has worn it since he left. He now heads to the Dallas Cowboys, where at least temporarily he's wearing number 40. We'll see what he winds up wearing. Are you buying or selling at this stage of his career, Von Miller going back home to Texas, joining up with that Cowboy defense? We buy or sell our Von stock, Bleck?
1: I'm going to buy because it's past its prime. So you're just looking for a little bump. Right, a little bump there on Von Miller. He's going to be a decent player for the Cowboys, so I'll buy that stock. I like the fit.
0: Yeah, I'll buy it too. He's not playing every single down. He's in, you know, just passing situations. He had 9 sacks last year. He played in almost every game, but he only started in 3 of them. So he's clearly just a situational down guy. So I'll buy. I think he's still got some

0: juice left in there. So I'm definitely going to buy.
1: All right, guys. We head down to Tampa. A gentleman that we have all dined and eaten hamburgers with. He is very bullish on his team this year. That being Baker Mayfield. Abdallah, are you buying or selling your Baker stock today?
0: Oh, I'm always going to buy a little bit of Baker Mayfield. Always. Baker's dozen, if you will. I'll buy a Baker's dozen.
1: Three now. Because... That's three, Chris. That's three today.
2: Yeah, damn,
1: that's
2: right. Three. I know.
0: Damn right it is.
2: To be fair, you're having a day.
0: Eh.
2: You're catching a heater. You're in the corner, and we're finding you open. You're just popping threes.
0: There will be a heat check at some point that falls flat.
2: You're just burying shots from the corner.
0: There will be a heat check.
2: What is the half-court heave that just drops no iron? Before we know it, Raj, he's going to come down the court with the ball in his hands, take one step over and go, Caitlin Clark, and throw one up. But in reality, it will be Angel Reese.
0: It'll be an Angel Reese.
2: Yeah, and it'll just clank off the side of the backboard.
0: Yeah, I'll get my own rebound. there was another one.
2: He really is on a heater right now. We're up to four.
3: I told you, man.
2: I can see it in his eyes. He's locked in today. Did you get sleep last night?
0: I got great sleep last night.
2: There you go.
0: Yeah, yeah. I will buy Baker Mayfield. I love Baker Mayfield. A guy that bets on himself in a year like this, I think is great. I hated the fact that they missed out on the playoffs last year because another team backed into the playoffs at 8-9. Like, I get it. Win your division. I understand that. Win the games. I get it. But the Bucs are a better team. They just are. And I know you have to win your games to win the division, all that kind of stuff. They should win the division this year. Baker Mayfield is going to play well. He is going to get a decent contract, whether it's from the Bucs. I hope they don't franchise him. And if they're not going to sign him, just let him go get his own contract somewhere else. Because I think if they don't have a successful year, it probably means that Bowles is fired and they're going to bring in a new coaching staff. And if that's the case, let Baker go somewhere else and let him go be a Steeler or let him go be a Falcon. Falcon would be weird with Stefanski again, probably, but go somewhere else. Let him find a new contract somewhere.
2: I'm going to sell Baker Mayfield because I need to be liquid like Mark Walter.
0: People some money?
2: Yeah, no, I just need to, well, I don't see here's my thought with Baker Mayfield. I agree with you guys supporting him. I like him. I think he's a hell of a player. I'm not sure if we're going to see Baker play much better than he's already played.
0: All right.
2: You see what I'm saying? Like nope. I think Baker's
1: to your point,
2: kind of
1: Chris, that may be why they don't want to give him a long-term contract.
0: Chris owes people some money.
2: And that's what I think, Raj. I think that Baker has kind of hit his NFL quarterback ceiling. I'm not saying you can win with that. I'm not sure this stock is really going to grow much. And plus, you know, the Mark Walter. We've got to get some cash in our
1: pocket. Well, and the argument is it's the most valuable position in sports. You die to get one, and no one knows them better than the one in their own building. And they're not. Yeah, I see where you're going here, Chris. All right, let's go to another quarterback whose team he's had some contract stuff with, and he's a guy I know who's near and dear to your heart because you really believe in him, Chris. You believed in them last year. I think you believe in them this year. He's got a new weapon to throw to in Keenan Allen. Are you buying or selling your stock in Daniel Indiana Jones?
2: Nick, great nickname. I would buy the nickname. Hell of a nickname. It sounds like a nickname that Chris Berman would come up with, right? Yeah. Like that's how good it is.
3: Indiana Jones.
2: I'm going to sell kind of along the same lines. I don't know if you're really going to grow with this stock, so you might as well cut your losses now and get out. So that's why I'm going to go with Daniel Jones.
1: Adam A. Abdallah, you always remind us how high scoring that Colts offense was before he went down.
0: Supporter. Yeah.
1: So you got a chance now to boost the portfolio.
0: Everybody's like Chris. This stock is at an all-time low. Coming off an Achilles. Nobody believes in the Colts. Everybody's down on this team. I'm going to buy. This is at an all-time low. Buy when there's blood in the water. That's what I'm doing right now. There is Achilles blood in the water right now. And I'm going to buy me some Daniel Jones because this is a penny stock right now.
2: You're rehabbed. There shouldn't be blood in the water anymore.
0: We'll see. We'll find out. But I'm buying low because I don't think anybody believes in the Colts right now. So I got nothing to lose with Daniel Jones. So if he plays well, cool, awesome. If he doesn't, then it was cheap.
1: Well, the Colts faithful will appreciate you, Abdallah. And they also learned earlier today, if they go too far outside the city, they're in the South. All right, our final stock watch option today. We head to the NBA. A lot of news circulating around the Lakers and the Buss family drama. And we got lawsuits and we got to get liquid. The same offseason, they basically changed 90% of the roster. And LeBron is gone. And there is the franchise player, Luka Doncic. All this stuff that's surrounding the Lakers, are you buying or selling?

0: Because I don't think players actually care about that kind of stuff. Like, I don't think as long as they're getting paid and their checks clear,
1: yeah,
0: they don't care about this kind of stuff. But it's said that if they don't put the players around him that he sees as winning players and can get him a championship, he will have a wandering eye when it comes time to opt out time of his contract. So he could, you know, start sniffing around, possibly opting out. So it will be up to the new ownership group to continue to put players around him. That's when he will start to care.
1: Interesting.
0: So I'm going to buy Luka because I think he's always going to care about winning somewhere. So I'm going to continue to buy stock in Luka.
1: I might buy stock in Luka just because I think he's a great player, and great players usually find their way to win. Like, how often do you find a guy who is top three in the NBA for his entire career and never wins a title? I mean, you could argue that maybe Joel Embiid is on that path right now. Outside of that, usually the greats find a way to win a championship at some point.
2: And Embiid, you could blame health. You could blame health. You just couldn't stay healthy.
1: For sure. And Luka's young, too.
0: Yeah.
1: He's going to have a long career ahead of him, so I'll buy that stock. Absolutely.
2: All right, fellas, that does it for Stock Watch today.
1: Thank you, Raj. 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Did one of my favorite adopted sneaky good teams make a sneaky good signing from Abdallah's favorite college football school? Oh. We'll tell you who that is coming up next.
3: The Cardinals' offense had been a surprise of the preseason, but rookie running back Jeremiah Love is now dealing with a high ankle sprain. Will the number three overall pick return to the backfield by Arizona's opener? Westwood One Sports.
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0: is Black and Abdallah on Westwood One Sports. Here's Chris Black and Adam Abdallah.
1: I think the Giants have a chance to be sneaky good this year. The Giants signed Najee Harris to a one-year deal. Abdallah, former Alabama player.
2: Well, tied.
1: Now in the backfield for the Giants. Why do you think they went out and signed Najee Harris?
3: I mean, there's a few reasons. You're taking a flyer on a guy who's coming off of an Achilles injury, and he needs to prove himself, and he's signing a prove-it deal once again to try to stay healthy and be a productive back. He's a good blocker.
1: Hold on. Good blocker. Mm. Wait, maybe that has something to do with it. Oh,
3: I got it there. What's up?
1: Jackson Dart got crushed.
3: Got absolutely crushed.
1: In their first preseason game, he's still confused to why he was sent to the blue tent.
3: Yeah.
4: What's up?
1: I think like 2 days ago, I was listening to Rome after our show talk about it. I don't know what's confusing about not being able to know why you're being sent to the green tent. That's confusing. It's confusing to be confused over why you're being sent to the blue tent. I agree with what Rome was saying.
3: With your history
1: here on Westwood One Sports.
3: Your history of concussions should tell you that.
4: He
1: didn't pop right up off the field either. If you're going to lay on the field and look like you're injured, you're going to be sent to the blue tent.
3: I'd also say their running back has a history of concussions and injuries with Cam Scadabo. So, you know, like
1: the backflip artist?
3: Yeah, well, or lack thereof. I would say that there's nothing wrong with adding a guy like Najee Harris there's really no downside to it.
1: Let's take a listen to John Harbaugh talking about the Giants adding Najee Harris.
5: Yeah, I felt like the hair on the back of my neck stood up when I saw him over there, you know, and it's a big dude. So, yes, he's coming back from the Achilles injury he had with my brother. And he looks good in the workout. You know, he's not back 100%. So if we are able to do something, it'll be a process. But that would be a guy, you know. He's a decorated vet. And with those guys generally, you just have to kind of see where they're at when you get them. And what sometimes it works out great, sometimes it's just okay, and other times it doesn't work out. So, but based on the workout, I would say we feel like he's got a shot. And we'll just have to see how it goes.
1: All right, so there you go. The New York Giants, can they be a sneaky team? I think they're going to be much improved. I think they're going to be one of those teams that's tough, hangs in every game. But the quarterback, his ability to stay healthy, and his progression in his career specifically is probably going to hold back the Giants from taking that extra step forward to be a playoff team.
3: Yeah, absolutely.
1: I'm guessing that's how their season plays out. They will be a professional team that sticks in games, is frisky, but doesn't get over. They don't win games at the end.
3: I think they're going to be a very disciplined team, which means they're going to be ready to play every single game. They're not going to be outmatched in any game. They're going to be a penalty-free-ish team. You know, they're not going to be a team that's going to have a lot of false starts. They're not going to have a team that's going to have a lot of, you know, roughing the passer or any like of those types of penalties, right? They're going to be a very disciplined type team like that. But you're right. When it comes to play on the field, I just don't see Jackson Dart being able to take that next step. I just don't know. I like their defense a lot. I think that'll keep them in games as well. But I just don't know if that offense is ready to take a step forward. And I don't know if Jackson Dart is that guy. I just don't know. And I don't like the way that he plays. I just don't know if you can put your body on the line like that every single time and expect to survive a full NFL season and multiple seasons and stay in the league.
1: I got to ask you guys about this. I forgot to text you guys this last night. Yesterday when I got off the train, after we left the studio, went home, got off the train, I saw something yesterday, and I need you guys to help me make sense of what I saw. All right? So I need to establish this individual looked like a normal person.
3: Hmm?
1: You know, when you see someone that looks like there's something not, maybe a screw loose or something that's off, you're like, all right, it's a weird situation, right? Mm-hmm. You can kind of keep your day moving.
3: Yeah.
1: This individual looked like a normal adult.
3: Mm-hmm.
1: Normal adult man.
3: Mm-hmm.
1: He was wearing a full black cape and a hat that was not quite a Zorro hat and not quite a Heisenberg, Breaking Bad, Walter White hat. Somewhere in between,
3: okay,
1: a Zorro Heisenberg hat and a full black cape.
3: Yeah.
1: Normal clothes,
3: mm-hmm,
1: normal looking adult,
3: mm-hmm,
1: but with a full black cape and a hat getting off the train.
3: Mm-hmm.
1: Can you guys explain to me what is that about?
3: Did he have a sword?
1: No sword. Oh, it's a sword.
3: Well, you said he had a cape and a Zorro type hat.
1: I know, but no sword.
3: Isn't the next step sword?
1: If he's Zorro, yes.
3: Okay.
1: I don't think he's Zorro.
2: Zorro.
3: I mean,
1: which is a dated reference, but there's no other way to describe the cape-hat combo.
3: Okay.
1: But it wasn't quite as long, flat build. It was kind of shorter, but not quite the Heisenberg hat.
3: Okay.
2: Okay.
3: How was he walking about with
1: normal,
3: the cape?
1: Normal walking.
3: Just normal.
2: If
3: the cape
2: didn't exist, would it have struck you? Just the hat? Or is it the fact that the cape was a part of it?
1: No, it was, I saw the cape first, and I looked up, and I realized it wasn't like a jacket or like a trench coat. It was legitimately a black cape.
3: Okay. Okay.
2: Can I be fully honest, man? That sounds awesome. I wish I could rock a cape and walk around all day. That'd be cool.
1: A grown adult.
2: I'm not cool enough to pull off a cape.
3: Was it like flowing or was he like using it?
1: It was hugging his body.
3: Okay.
1: Like it
3: a heavy?
1: Was,
3: heavy cape?
1: It wasn't heavy, but it wasn't like, it wasn't following behind him on the ground. Like it was moving with his body.
3: Okay.
1: It seemed like a fitted cape, guys.
3: So it seemed like a fashion cape as opposed to a superhero type cape.
2: I was going to say, could it have the molecules in it to make shapes, like Morgan Freeman explained to Christian Bale, so that it could make like different shapes so he could like fly and stuff?
1: No, I don't think there was advanced tech in the cape.
3: I got this. This seems like more of a fashion statement than superhero statement. This seems like more of a fashion style cape than
2: you are superhero a fashion insider, style cape.
3: Yeah, well, that's what I'm saying.
1: You're right. I didn't see a logo. It wasn't superhero related.
3: That's what I'm saying.
1: I just wanted you guys
3: Plus, no sword gave it away.
1: Yeah, yes. But a full adult with a cape. Yeah, we'll be
2: you
1: back.
2: Are not tempted?
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0: This is Black and Abdallah on Westwood One Sports. Here's Chris Black and Adam Abdallah.
1: That's right, Black and Abdallah here on Westwood One Sports, the Westwood One Sports app, SiriusXM, Channel 375. All of our great radio affiliates around the country. I'm Chris Black, along with Adam Abdallah, broadcasting live from downtown Chicago on the air until 3 Eastern, and then we'll hand it off to Jim Rome right here on Westwood One Sports. You can always call or text the show at 310-840-4910. A lot of great texts today. One of the ones that came in just recently, talking about Abdallah's been hot today. Hot day for Abdallah. He's been on fire. Lots of jokes, lots of comedy coming from Abdallah. Great performance so far, pitching a shutout through 6 innings. But we're going to leave him in and see if he can go the distance. It's never a good situation for a team to let the pitcher hang out there and face the rotation, face the lineup for a third time. But we're gonna see if Abdallah can get it done today.
3: Analytics be damned.
1: Yeah. From the 209, Chad from California. Another good text from Chad. The big tuna is on fire today. Yeah, I love that. Abdallah's nickname, the big tuna now. Love this. This is great.
3: Coco the monkey's having a day.
1: He's having a day. Abdallah's having a day. So you can always call or text the show at 310-840-4910. You know, as we continue to preview the NFL season, we are 21 days away from the start of the season. We'll have our feature, the Summer of Football, coming up in about 20 minutes here on the show. But, you know, really 3 weeks away from the season, this is it. Right? Like now you can start formulating your opinions, your projections, trying to figure out your fantasy football teams. Drafts are going to be coming around the corner. Start to figure out your survivor leagues, all the good stuff that comes with the football season. Abdallah, the Athletic has their AFC playoff predictions out.
3: They do. And so they went through their model, their nerd equation, whatever they want to do. And they put out their AFC numbers today, their projected wins, their percentage chance of making the playoffs, and their Super Bowl odds for just the AFC. We'll get to the AFC either tomorrow or later this week. But for the AFC specifically, we know it's basically going to be between two teams. We've been talking about two teams throughout the offseason.
1: Yeah.
3: Two teams have been the favorite to win the AFC. You like one team a little bit more than I do. I like one team a little bit more than you do, even to win the Super Bowl and to win the conference itself. Right now, to win the conference on DraftKings, if you go to DraftKings, use promo code BA26.
1: Shout out.
3: Win the conference, the Buffalo Ravens are the favorite, plus 470. The Buffalo Bills are not far behind them at plus 510. On The Athletic right now, they're pretty even. They're really, really even. So in wins, the Ravens are 10.9, round up, that's 11 wins. The Bills would be coming at number two, 10.7, round up, also 11 wins.
1: Okay.
3: They both have a 73% chance to make the playoffs. The Bills have a slightly better chance at 73.4. Their Super Bowl odds, the Ravens have a 7.4% chance. The Bills have a 6.6% chance to win the Super Bowl. So those are the two teams that they see facing off on Championship Sunday in the AFC, the Ravens and the Bills. Also, both those teams having 11 wins right now.
1: Yeah, and I think that's the way we've looked at the AFC the entire offseason.
3: Mm-hmm.
1: Buffalo and Baltimore are the two best teams, both with new coaching staffs. Although, Joe Brady just moving over from offensive coordinator to head coach, we've talked about it here on the show. I think that that may not be the best thing. I know it's comfortable, and it makes the players happy. And there was the quote from one of the offensive linemen that it feels like your uncle is babysitting because he lets you do whatever you want. Like,
3: yeah,
1: that's not a great situation as you're entering the NFL season. So, well, I think Joe Brady's going to be good, and they are talented. So I think it's a wait and see on that, mm-hmm. on if that is something you should be concerned about over the fact that maybe the change from McDermott to the guy who was a part of the staff who's now just letting you do whatever you want,
3: yeah,
1: whether or not you're actually going to be a better football team because of that, we'll see. The Ravens have a new coaching staff as well, Jesse Minner taking over. So, I mean, it's definitely interesting that the two best teams in the conference have new coaching staffs.
3: Yeah.
1: And but

0: With that said, they have two quarterbacks who are MVP candidates, who have won MVPs in the past, and Lamar Jackson and Josh Allen. Whenever you have quarterbacks like that, of that caliber, you're always in the mix.
1: Mm-hmm.
0: It's, can the coaching staffs get enough out of the rest of the roster and the quarterbacks to then be teams that can get to the Super Bowl? So those are the top two teams, Ravens, Bills. Then we go to the rest of the teams that would qualify for the playoffs, according to The Athletic in the AFC. The Patriots are third. They win 10 games. They have a 68% chance to get to the playoffs, and they have a 6.2% chance to get to the Super Bowl.
1: Mm-hmm.
0: Now, that is the third highest to get to the Super Bowl out of the AFC. Everyone else is below at four or below four or around 4 and 5%. It's kind of weird how they do the Super Bowl rankings, even though you may have less wins to other teams on the list. So the Patriots are third. The Bengals are fourth, also with 10 wins, a 64.8% chance to get to the playoffs, a 4% chance to get to the Super Bowl. The Texans come in at 5, 9.8 wins, so it's really 10. 61% chance to get to the playoffs, 4% chance to the Super Bowl. The sixth-ranked team, I think, is a bit surprising. Kansas City. 6.9. We rounding up, so that's 10.
1: Yeah, 9.6. Yeah, 9.6. Yeah, I'll round that
0: 9.6,
1: up.
0: 9.6, yeah. Yeah. So you get 58% chance of the playoffs, 4.5% chance of the Super Bowl. And the seventh team would be the L.A. Chargers. 9.4 wins. So 9 wins, 55% chance to get to the playoffs, and a 5% chance at the Super Bowl. So Ravens, Bills, Patriots, Bengals, Texans, Chiefs, Chargers are predicted to get to the playoffs, according to The Athletic.
1: Yeah, and it's the slimmest of margins. I mean, we're talking the teams that would be left out. The Broncos and the Jaguars both also have 9 wins.
0: Yep.
1: So you're talking there's the slimmest of margins here. The Chiefs also have, you know, have 10 wins. The Chargers have 9 wins, like you mentioned. And then the Texans have 10 wins there. It's surprising to me that a team in the Patriots that we've talked about, everybody thinks they're going to take a step backwards because of the tough schedule. They had an MVP caliber quarterback. He was a few votes shy of winning the MVP. They add A.J. Brown. They add, you know, more. They shore up the offensive line a little bit. You think that's going to get a little bit better. They've got another year of Drake May in a system that you think is going to get better. If everybody thinks that, you know, a guy like Caleb Williams or Jaden Daniels is going to get better with another year in a system, Drake May should also only get better with another year in Josh McDaniels' system. But everybody is saying, including this model, which is not like people, this is a model, this is, you know, math and equations putting this into this, is saying that, you know, 10 wins versus 11 wins. The Chargers having 9 wins versus the Broncos. Now, this doesn't take into account that Tyler Biadasz, their center, is now going to be out for an indefinite amount of time, which
0: doesn't look good.
1: Does not look good for their center, so that doesn't take into account that injury. So, you know, Justin Herbert now loses his center for what could be an extended period of time into the season. That offensive line takes another hit. So, but again, the question from the teams that you just mentioned that I have for the two of us, we throughout the offseason have counted out the Kansas City Chiefs because we believe, and I'm speaking for you here when I say we, obviously.
0: Good. Finish out the hour with it.
1: We believe that they just don't have the weapons. They don't have the weapons on offense to complement Patrick Mahomes.
0: Yeah.
1: Now, he's Patrick Mahomes. Can he get something out of nothing? Sure. He's done it before. But at this stage in Patrick Mahomes' career, coming back from injury, can he get something out of nothing? Can he take this offense to the playoffs? Is this is this Chiefs team a 10-win team that can get to the playoffs with the weapons that they've put around Patrick Mahomes and also losing some key pieces on defense like Trent McDuffie, who they traded to the Rams? You know, they'll still have a decent defensive line, but you've got a really young secondary. You've got, you know, an aging Travis Kelce. You've got younger guys on offense as well. So I just don't know if everybody else, they're the favorites to win their division on DraftKings. They've got 10 wins here on The Athletic. Are we sleeping on the Chiefs?
0: I think we might. And I think that's what I also take away from this projection from The Athletic, is that Kansas City's getting the due respect that they're a playoff team, a wild card team, winning, you know, essentially 10 games is what they're projecting out. I would also add to it, we know that the NFL season does not play out exactly almost how it played out the year before. And so I will say this, the rest of the teams in the AFC, so we list off the playoff teams, Ravens, Bills, Patriots, Bengals, Texans, Chiefs, Chargers. The two teams that are on the outside looking in, Broncos, Jags. All right, both good teams. It's going according to script for the most part.
1: Mm-hmm.
0: Who are the two teams that are like behind, the two teams that are left out of the playoffs? Steelers, Colts. All right, that's not surprising. Steelers, Colts, yeah.
1: No,
0: they're teams that should be good enough to win 8 games, but not good enough to make the playoffs.
1: Mm-hmm.
0: Okay, fair. Who are the teams that are bad? Well, it's the Raiders, Titans, Jets, Browns, and Dolphins.
1: Mm-hmm.
0: Yeah, that's all
1: not surprising.
0: According to plan. So I guess like the thing that I would take away is I agree. Maybe we are sleeping on Kansas City. Or perhaps that's like the miss of the projections. Is that Kansas City won't be a playoff team, and it will be someone else. That's not it. I think it's Denver. But based on the win projection that The Athletic has, that entire division is good.
1: Oh, yeah,
0: like
1: absolutely.
0: The Raiders, they're projecting the Raiders at 6 wins, and then everyone else is 9 or above.
1: Mm-hmm.
0: Like, that's a really good division.
1: Yeah.
0: So but I agree with you. I do think we are sleeping on the Chiefs to some extent.
1: Yeah, I feel like right now, when you look at it, the Broncos in that division are behind the Chargers and the Chiefs. And if you look at the way this formula played out, they're behind the Chargers and the Chiefs. And again, this hasn't taken into account the injuries are starting to pile up for the Chargers. It's not good. It doesn't look good for them right now. The way that Mike McDaniel wants to run that offense is he wants to run fast. And with the injuries to the offensive line that are piling up, I don't know if he's going to be able to do that. And that's going to be, once again, Justin Herbert running around for his life, unable to run the football. And I don't know if they're going to be able to survive those injuries again. And it's going to be another year where they might just end up being around 500 and not being able to make the playoffs.
0: ESPN.com also has an article up about the best teams to have never won the Super Bowl based on DVOA rankings and ratings. And Aaron Schatz, who's the godfather of DVOA, it's an efficiency metric that takes offense, defense, special teams, and every down distance for an entire season. They come up with one number, and then they rank the teams. And Abdallah and I like to talk about DVOA throughout the season. The article up there points out that the Ravens in 2023, they're the best team ever, according to DVOA, that did not win the Super Bowl. 2023 Ravens.
1: Mm.
0: And the Ravens actually had two teams on the list. They also had the 2024 Ravens. They were fourth on the list. Best teams to never win the Super Bowl. How disappointing have the Ravens been the last couple of years? The fact that, you know, obviously Harbaugh is now in New York.
1: Yeah.
0: Not their problem. New coaching staff, Jesse Minter, The Athletic, projecting them to be the best team in the conference. They've been one of the best teams based on advanced analytics for the last couple of seasons. Yet, this is where they're at. They haven't won the Super Bowl. They haven't been to the Super Bowl.
1: Well, look, I think anytime you've got an MVP on your team and you don't win the Super Bowl, it's disappointing. You know, how did the Rams feel last year? Disappointed. How did the Patriots feel having their MVP caliber quarterback come in second and not winning the Super Bowl? Disappointed. How does Josh Allen and the Bills feel when he won MVP and they didn't win? Disappointed. You know, you've got Lamar Jackson, who's won it twice.
0: Yeah.
1: And I'm sure they're disappointed.
0: Well, he's won it twice, and the teams that he's been on aren't just like, oh, well, they have the MVP and the rest of the team stinks.
1: No, they've been great.
0: Some of the best teams we've seen in recent history that have not won a Super Bowl.
1: Exactly. And the expectations this year is that they're they could be even better than that. And they have a first-time head coach

0: and also a first-time play caller. Like, they've got a guy that hasn't called plays before. And so all of that factoring in, and they're still the favorites to win the AFC by every formula and every odds maker.
1: Yeah.
0: So this is a lot of pressure on the Ravens and on Lamar Jackson and everybody to come in and try to win a conference this year in a year two where they're trying to work out a contract extension for Lamar and rework his deal, because every year it seems like the cap hit is outrageous for him and they try to keep adding players to keep this roster intact and try to add key players, because when you have a two-time MVP on your roster like Lamar, you don't want to lose that. You don't want him to become a free agent and have to trade him because the contract is too big, or he becomes disgruntled or something like that. So they need to win at a certain point. It seems like this time, this is their best shot to do that.
1: And Jesse Minter taking over for John Harbaugh.
2: It's a mm-hmm. big dude.
1: Well, thank you. Thank you, John.
2: Oh, it's a big dude.
0: Thank you, John.
1: Thank you, John Harbaugh. It's a big dude, yes.
2: It's a big dude.
1: He was talking about Najee Harris. That's what he was talking about.
0: A big dude.
1: It's a big dude.
2: It's a big dude.
1: Yes, yes. Thank you, John Harbaugh. Yes. Add him to the board. Yep.
2: The large male.
1: Easy. So there you go. There's John Harbaugh.
2: It's a big dude.
1: New piece of audio we have added to the show. Yes.
0: Put it on the board.
1: Put it on the board. You know, yes. I'll put that. Let's see.
2: It's a big dude.
1: Big dude can go right next to the QVC lady hosting the show live, and she said this.
3: I love to show the texture and this wave pattern. Again, it looks like you went and got a blow.
1: Oh, jeez.
3: A blowout at your salon. And it looks beautiful.
4: All right, so here's what's happening today. We're having a huge...
1: The all right so is just so right, great.
2: It's a big dude.
1: It's
2: a big
1: dude. It's so great. And I'll put Harbaugh right between the QVC lady. And then I'll put him right between that and the Good Day Detroit.
5: Fat and the Bieber.
6: Yeah.
5: The Bieber is the Bieber is the most sought after.
6: It is.
0: I think you should, yeah.
5: Ryan, do you think you could eat Bieber?
0: Mm-hmm. The big dude goes right in between the Beaver and the blowout.
1: I think that on the soundboard.
0: Yeah, on the soundboard.
1: On the soundboard.
0: Right between the Beaver and the blowout.
1: That's where I'll place it. I think I'll place it.
5: Fat and the Beaver.
1: Yeah.
5: The Beaver is the most sought after.
6: It is.
5: Ryan, do you think you could eat Beaver?
0: There's going to be a day. There's going to be a few days.
1: Yeah.
0: When you're out.
1: Sure.
0: And I get the controls.
1: Yeah, okay.
0: And we're gonna have a day.
1: Is this a warning?
0: It's a warning shot.
1: It's a warning shot. Wow.
0: It's a warning shot to Raj, most likely, that I'm just gonna have a day. We're just gonna be hitting buttons.
1: We're just gonna be like,
0: what does this
1: buttons.
0: One do? What does this one do?
1: What is this one?
0: What does this one do?
1: What is this
0: Children.
1: One?
0: Where's the tassels?
7: Children.
1: Oh, it's Russell Wilson. It's spicy. Yes.
7: Oh,
1: yes.
7: Boy.
0: Where's the tassels on the pasties? Is it this one?
3: I had tassels on my pasties.
1: Yeah, that's another QVC lady.
7: Oh, no.
1: Tassels on the pasties.
7: Like giving a 6-year-old kid a fart button. That's Abdallah
0: I'm going to be bopping it and pulling it. And
7: easy.
1: Twist it?
0: Twist it, bop it, easy. Pull it, pass it.
1: Oh, that's great. Could a starting quarterback and a rookie of the year favorite have the worst contracts in the NFL? We'll tell you who those players are coming up next. This summer, the DraftKings Sports app is now available in all 50 states.
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0: in the Browns preseason opener. 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Westwood One Sports.
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0: is Black and Abdallah on Westwood One Sports. Here's Chris Black and Adam Abdallah.
1: Ah, yes, we count down the days to the start of the NFL season. 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
8: I throw, you catch. 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
1: Westwood One Sports, your home for the NFL. Super Bowl 61 in Los Angeles. And the opener. And all the big games throughout the season, the opener with the Seahawks and the Patriots. You can listen to it right here on Westwood One Sports. Abdallah, we are 21 days away from the start of the NFL season. 21 days!
9: 3 weeks.
1: Can't wait.
9: Three.
1: So 21 days.
9: Weeks.
1: Till the start of the NFL season. Today, we are looking at the NFL's worst contracts by position. CBS put this together. So they essentially came up with the all overpaid team for 2026.
9: Okay.
1: So let's just discuss quarterback, wide receiver, running back. Those are the marquee heavy hitters, and no disrespect to the beef on the lines, but let's focus in on quarterback, running back, and wide receiver.
9: I don't think the beef's ever overpaid.
1: No, you
9: got to build with beef.
1: Not on the offensive side.
9: Yeah.
1: Sometimes you get some guys who are overpaid on the defensive line, but usually offensive linemen, usually the ones that get paid are the good ones.
9: Yeah, exactly.
1: The really good ones. All right, so NFL all overpaid team for 2026. There's only one quarterback that really you can nominate for this. And you could probably have made him the all overpaid quarterback for the last couple of seasons.
9: Yeah.
1: Essentially since he got to his last team and that he's been there. And he hasn't really played. He hasn't played well. And that's Deshaun Watson. His contract, 5 years, $230 million, fully guaranteed. He is the quarterback on the all-overpaid team for 2026.
9: And do you remember when he signed that deal and everybody was like, oh, no, this is going to change the way contracts are done.
1: Yeah.
9: Now every quarterback is going to want this. Nope.
1: No quarterback has gotten it.
9: No quarterback has gotten it since because every owner was like, absolutely not, we're going to do that.
1: Right. Like, I'm sure other quarterbacks would love it. Everyone would love the guaranteed money on their contract.
9: Everybody, I'm sure, has asked for it to open negotiations.
1: Nobody has gotten it.
9: Nobody's getting that.
1: So Deshaun Watson coming in, $230 mil, fully guaranteed, 5 years. That is the worst quarterback contract in the NFL. If we go to running back, it's an interesting conversation. CBS is saying the all-overpaid running back is Jeremiah Love for the Arizona Cardinals. 4 years, $53 million, fully guaranteed. Third overall pick in the NFL draft this past spring.
9: That doesn't seem fair because he was drafted. It's like, it's slotted.
1: It's an assigned draft slot. Yep.
9: Yeah, he can't control. Like, again, that's on the Cardinals for drafting him there. And he's going to be their offense. And we saw, look, it's not his fault that they kept him in there for probably too many snaps and he's got a high ankle sprain, but we saw how dynamic he can be. He's going to be a great player in this league. I think he's going to be amazing this year, assuming he stays healthy because of this high ankle sprain. If he's good to go week one and fully healthy and this doesn't linger throughout the season because it is that high ankle, I think it'll be great.
1: Yeah, the article points out that Jeremiah Love, as a rookie without playing in the NFL, has more guaranteed money on his contract

0: than any other current running back contract that's out there.
1: Yeah.
0: Bijan Robinson, 51 mil. Jeremiah Gibbs, Jahmyr Gibbs with 51.4. Mm-hmm. Jonathan Taylor, 39. Saquon Barkley, 36.
1: Yeah.
0: So, I mean, that is more a selection in a – that's a process of how he is drafted.
1: Yeah.
0: Right? Like Jeremiah Love selected later. You know, if he selected 12th, this isn't on the list.
1: No, of course it's not.
0: But because he was the third overall pick, he gets the 53 guaranteed dollars. And then for wide receiver, most overpaid team by CBS, selecting the players for each position, wide receiver Chris Godwin. 3 years, $66 million with $44 million of it guaranteed with Tampa Bay.
2: Yeah, and this says it's because he has missed a combined 18 games over the last two seasons, 8 in 2025, career lows in catches and receiving yards, second fewest receiving touchdowns of his career last year. He's going to make $22 million in guaranteed salary this season. And if you go to tight end real quick, too, Tampa Bay's got that, too. So Tampa Bay's got wide receiver and tight end in Cade Otton, their tight end.
0: And then, so they want to avoid making quarterback a part of that going forward.
2: Yeah, but you need to pay your quarterback.
0: If you paid Baker Mayfield $60 a year, that's still not going to be one of the worst quarterback contracts that exists.
2: Of course it's not.
0: Because he can play.
2: Yes.
0: And I think that's when you look at it, like, just look at the stats of Deshaun Watson.
2: Mm-hmm.
0: Watson hasn't played. He hasn't been available.
2: No.
0: So, there you go. Summer of football day 21 days till the start of the season. How about that, Abdallah? Man.
2: Can't wait.
0: The all-overpaid team from CBS Sports.
2: And only 62 days until the start of the NBA season.
0: Oh, wow. Yeah, yeah. Do you want to man that countdown?
2: No.
0: All right.
2: No. I don't care about that. We're gonna be talking ball every day. Yeah, we don't need an NBA countdown. We're going to be talking football every day. We don't need an NBA countdown.
0: It's Buck and Abdallah here on Westwood One Sports and the Westwood One Sports app. You know, talking ball. But it's also NFL and college. We love college football as well.
2: Mm-hmm.
0: I saw this going around yesterday. On three, J.D. Pickle.
2: Pickle.
0: He was taking a caller who was saying that people don't understand that he needs to watch the entire college slate, right? Early morning, all the way until the late Hawaii game.
2: From noon till 3 a.m.?
0: Yeah, you got to stay up for all of the college football all day long. All right. So that's what this is, this piece of audio. It's a caller giving an opinion to the host, JD, on how sometimes people just don't get it. That you got to watch the entire college football slate. Take a listen to this.
3: Biggest college game day pet peeve is when my friends and family don't understand that the whole slate matters.
4: Sometimes in life and in college football, you have to cut people off, man. You know? Like, you can't make them get it for you. You can explain it. You can't make them understand it. And the thing that you venture into in your circumstance, hey, I want to be with you to watch the Florida game. Call it a 3:30 kick. Great. Well, you're locked into the noon slate. So leading up to that, you're trying to watch every single snap until Florida plays.
0: Sure.
4: And you got people coming over probably a little bit before the game starts. And
0: the worst.
4: Talking there.
0: I mean, there's nothing worse than when people come
2: talking
0: over.
2: Talking and yapping.
0: When people come over and talk to you and communicate.
2: It's the worst. I hate communicating.
0: Yeah, it's the worst. Talking is the worst.
2: I hate it.
0: I mean, who would do that for?
2: For a living?
0: For a career in living.
2: For a living?
4: To know where the bathroom is. Hey, do you?
0: Well, getting those people to the bathroom is always a problem, too.
2: I hate going to the bathroom.
0: Helping those who come over to your house and talk to you. Escorting them to the bathroom, always a problem. I agree with Pickle.
4: Do you have any snacks? Meanwhile, it's a close game in the big noon kick. You got a Texas and Ohio State going at it.
0: Big nooner.
4: You got Oklahoma, Michigan going at it, and you're missing the end of the fourth quarter because you're playing host.
0: To be fair, haven't we commented? I know that this network did not exist last football season, but the Black and Abdallah show existed.
2: Yeah.
0: And we talked college football. Wasn't one of the topics that we had is that the big nooner last year was kind of not great.
2: The big nooner was kind of a snoozer.
0: They had like two nooners. They had two good nooners.
2: Two solid nooners.
0: And that was it. Like everything else was like Indiana against directional school.
2: Yeah, they've kind of moved all of the good games to the 3:30 slate.
0: Yeah, so I mean, I don't know if that's good. I don't know if you're really

0: if Pickle is really locked into the big nooner like he's saying.
1: Yeah.
2: Sometimes you got to cut people off. Or on the back end of that, game's finishing up and you're excited to watch the primetime game and they're talking about, well, where should we go now? You want to come to dinner? You're like, no, I don't want to go to dinner. I want to watch the end of this game. I want to watch the next game.
1: No dinner. No dinner. No, I don't want to go to dinner.
3: I don't want to go to dinner on a Saturday night.
2: It sometimes gets kind of sticky transitioning from game to game. And so it might be in
0: stick
2: your best
0: move,
2: interest.
0: Man.
2: I know it hurt, but it might be in your best interest to say, hey, family, I love you. Friends, I love you. I'll see y'all Sunday. I'm sorry. I got a mission. I got a goal. I got a standard for myself here. If you can't meet that with me, I'll see you tomorrow.
0: I have a standard.
3: I got a standard.
0: For
3: I have to
0: me
3: hold,
0: here.
3: I have to hold myself.
0: I have a standard for me here.
3: I have to hold myself to a higher
0: level.
3: Standard. To a higher level that you all, sorry, that y'all, because it's college football season.
0: But yeah, yes, of
3: that
0: course.
3: Y'all don't understand.
0: I got to hold myself to a higher standard.
3: I take
0: this as seriously as the coaches poll. I need to watch all of the action.
3: This
0: I hold myself to a higher standard.
3: Is for the coaches poll. Dan Lanning is relying on me.
0: On me to watch.
3: To make his vote for him. Okay? I don't think you understand.
2: I got a mission. I got a goal. I got a standard for myself here. If you can't meet that with me,
3: find yourself a new family member.
0: Go get a new family.
3: Get a new family.
0: Okay, I'll say this. As someone who used to be there in life, and now I'm on the other side where I'm 41, a bit washed. Tell me you're a guy in your 20s without telling me you're a guy in your 20s, that rant.
3: Yeah.
0: Right?
3: Yeah,
0: like, there is nothing more guy in your 20s trying to tell everyone you need to sacrifice the family and everything else because the full slate of college football is on. And so, goodbye, family. There's nothing more 20s guy thoughts than that. And at one point, I was that.
3: Oh, yeah. At one point, I was that. I was also the guy that used to let the loss affect me.
0: Oh, yeah.
3: For hours and hours, and it would ruin the night. Like an Alabama loss on a Saturday would ruin dinner with my now wife.
0: Yeah.
3: She'd be like,
0: yes.
3: Well, there goes the night because Alabama lost or didn't win by enough.
0: Boy, do you remember when we were at the bar not too far from where we're at right now? The bar's long gone. They closed. ASU, USC.
3: Oh, yeah.
0: And USC lost on a Hail Mary to Arizona State.
3: RIP your phone.
0: I took my phone and I spiked it off of the counter, the bar top.
3: Marvel.
0: And it flew across the bar onto the ground, shattered.
3: Yep.
0: Because of how pathetic. I believe that was the Kiffin era.
3: Yeah, it was.
0: If I remember correctly, that was a botched end of game situation. Kiffin, head coach, ASU
3: that
0: wins.
3: It wasn't the tarmac game, was it?
0: Maybe it was. USC was on the road, and ASU was at home, and they got the Hail Mary at the very end. And I spiked the phone off the top of the bar. And meanwhile, we were there for like seven hours.
3: That was a 62-41 loss. It wouldn't have been a last second game. Yeah.
0: But I do believe it. I thought it was the Kiffin era. Maybe I'm off on that. But yeah, you're right. I don't know. I don't let that stuff get me to that point anymore.
3: No. It'll affect me for like an hour.
0: Goodbye,
3: family. I'll see y'all later. Or now, like,
0: the worst is inviting people over and having to talk to those individuals.
3: Look, I invited over.
0: What do you want? Food? Look, snacks? What do you want? The bathroom?
3: There's an understanding that, like, I gotta watch things, you know? Like, I gotta watch stuff.
0: Yeah.
3: But, like, it also doesn't, you know, there's like a, hey, you gotta be present. You know what I mean? Like, it's not gonna impact my entire, I'm locking myself in a cave. A cave.
2: You're locked into the noon slate.
3: From
2: so leading up to that, you're trying to watch every single snap until Florida plays. And you got people coming over probably a little bit before the game starts, and they're talking. They're wanting to know where the bathroom is. Hey, do you have any snacks?
0: Bathroom and snacks. First of all, if you wanted to watch the games by yourself, why are you inviting people over?
3: Get out of here.
0: Wait,
3: well, you know who invites them over? My wife.
0: Inviting all these people over. All these talking, snack-eating bathroom goers over to our house. I'm trying to watch the big nooner.
3: All these people. And worst of all, I gotta take care of my kids on that day?
0: Well, I've got to watch the big nooner. It's wrapping up. Text from the 806. You can always text the show 310-840-9910. Here's

0: that's football. And she went.
1: That's football. And she went outside and played in the dirt by herself.
0: No, she didn't. She put her hands up in the air and started yelling, yeah, football. And I was like, and the look on my wife's face, she knew she had lost the war. She had lost not just the battle, she had lost the war. And I was like, yes.
1: Boy.
0: Now I have won. And we can watch football together.
1: Tell me you are a dude in your 20s.
0: Yeah.
1: Without telling us that you're a dude in your 20s.
0: And that's fine.
2: Say, hey, family, listen. I love you, friends. I love you. I'll see y'all Sunday.
0: That's a way to live for a while.
2: I'm sorry.
0: There's nothing wrong with that.
2: I got a mission. I got a goal.
1: I'm on a mission.
2: I got a standard for myself here. If you can't meet
1: myself.
0: I got a standard. A
1: if
0: high
1: you can't
0: standard.
1: Meet that, if you're one of those bathroom-going, snack-eating, talking folk.
0: I hate going to the bathroom.
1: I've got a standard. Shut up. Don't eat anything and don't go to the bathroom.
2: In your circumstance.
0: He's eating
2: hey,
0: that
2: I want to be
0: goop.
2: With you to watch the Florida game. Call it a 3:30 kick. Great.
0: So we can stay hydrated.
2: You're into the noon slate. So leading up to that, you're trying to watch every single snap until Florida plays. And you got people coming
1: over,
2: a little bit before the game starts.
1: Don't ask for snacks.
2: And they're wanting to know where the bathroom is.
1: Oh, the bathroom,
2: is.
1: No.
2: Hey, you got any snacks? Mean
1: bathroom, snacks, and talking. It's the worst combination.
0: Mm-mm.
1: It's Buck and Abdallah here on Westwood One Sports and the Westwood One Sports app. Could we have a hint at who the NFL's next hot play caller offensively could be? We'll tell you about that coming up next.
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1: 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Thank you to Raj and Jude for producing today's show. Jim Rome and the Jim Rome Show is coming up in about 12 minutes right here on Westwood One Sports. Could we have a hint at who the next NFL hot play caller offensively could be? Have we maybe seen a hint of that here in the preseason? The question comes up because last year the Ravens hired Declan Doyle to be their offensive coordinator. He was in Chicago with Ben Johnson. And in the preseason, Ben Johnson let Declan Doyle call plays in the preseason games to get some experience. Because before that, he has had no play calling experience, gets the gig with the Ravens without ever being an offensive coordinator who calls plays. The reason being is Ben Johnson in Chicago calls his own plays. Mm-hmm. So, like, how do you, as an offensive coordinator, get that experience if your head coach is an offensive guy calling his own plays? The same would go for any Rams assistants, any 49ers assistants offensively, because Shanahan calls the plays.
2: Chiefs.
1: You know, McVay calls the plays. Kansas City, we've seen that play out. Mm-hmm. And that's why Matt Nagy took the job to be the offensive coordinator with the Giants.
2: Yeah.
1: Because now he's going to call his own plays. He got the gig as a head coach with Chicago. Even though Andy Reid was the play caller originally in Kansas City, didn't work out well for Matt Nagy. So who's the next name who could be the guy on the list of play callers around the league? Could it be, if you go back to Chicago, Declan Doyle gets hired by the Ravens as offensive coordinator, no play calling experience. Could that next coach to get the opportunity be wide receivers coach for the Chicago Bears, Antoine Randall-L, former wide receiver in the NFL? From what we've heard here in Chicago, people talk very highly about Antoine Randall-L.
2: Yeah.
1: And so to tie this all together, the game that took place on Saturday against Cleveland, the second half, the Bears put up points. They were moving the football with their backups, their third, fourth stringers, and they were scoring points on the Browns. Randall-L was the one calling the plays because Ben Johnson wants him to get the experience as a play caller like he did for Declan Doyle.
2: Mm-hmm.
1: So could Antoine Randall-L be the next hot name that we hear as far as offensive-minded candidates for teams for offensive coordinator and then eventually head coaches in the league?
2: Yeah, absolutely. And I think you saw from last season, you know, the Bears didn't block anybody from going and seeking interviews. Coaching staffs will do that from time to time. They'll block people from going and seeking interviews or from teams wanting to interview them. Ben Johnson's never been a guy that will go and do that. And you see, Ben Johnson didn't really come from a coaching tree, right? He was at Boston College for a few years as a graduate assistant and a tight ends coach, and then he goes with Dan Campbell to Miami.
1: Yep.
2: And he works his way up from an assistant quarterbacks coach, tight ends coach, wide receivers coach, and then he goes with Dan Campbell to Detroit, where he, again, works his way up. Tight ends coach, passing game coordinator, offensive coordinator, and then we know now he's the head coach of the Bears. So is it like, is he off the Dan Campbell tree, and then now he's got Declan Doyle, and then maybe eventually Antoine Randall-L will be the next guy who gets a shot at being a play caller off of the Ben Johnson tree, because we're starting to hear Ben Johnson's name mentioned with Shanahan, with McVay, with Andy Reid as these offensive great coaches, and people are starting to say, don't be surprised if the Bears have one of the best offenses in the NFL this year. The defense is going to be bad. Defense is going to be great. But the offense has an opportunity to be one of the best in the NFL this year.
1: I would also say, you know, if people are projecting out to names that could be names that who are positional coaches who could be head coaches someday, It does feel like they've definitely put everything behind Antoine Randall-L.
2: Mm-hmm.
1: On the defensive side, you mentioned the defense wasn't good, but last year the Chicago defense secondary was,
2: yes,
1: great. led the league in takeaways, made a bunch of backup players that were thrown into roles that they were prepared for, and they played well and excelled in those situations.
2: And that's because of?
1: The name is Al Harris.
2: Yep.
1: Used to play for the Packers. He's won a Super Bowl in Green Bay. He was a two-time Pro Bowler. From what we've heard here in Chicago, not only do people rave about Antoine Randle-El offensively, people rave about Al Harris.
2: And Al Harris could have taken other jobs and chose to stay in Chicago.
1: If I had to guess, Al Harris someday will be a head coach in the NFL.
2: Absolutely.
1: The way people talk about him up there at Halas Hall with the Chicago Bears, that like, so Ben Johnson, not only is he allowing these positional coaches to get experience, but from what we're hearing, they're some of the best at those spots where at some point they're going to leave and they're going to go have their own team.
2: Yeah.
1: And I think that's great. That's awesome.
2: Yeah. And that's, look, it's not a problem, I don't think, especially offensively, because you have, the Bears have Ben Johnson, right? As long as you have Ben Johnson there calling plays and designing your offense and being a guy who, if you've heard us talk about the article that was written in The Athletic, he wants to be a guy that just piles points upon points and has blowouts and just, you know, doesn't take the foot off the gas. I think he's going to be a guy that you don't have to worry about, oh, is the offensive coordinator leaving? That's why you have these teams that go to offensive coaches a lot, because you don't have to worry about your offensive coordinator leaving all the time.
1: I would say this. Well done. I think you pitched a shutout today.
2: Oh, thanks.
1: I think that was really early on. You were on fire and you kept it going. I think that was outstanding.
2: Thanks. It's a credit to the defense.
1: Yeah. If you listen to the entire show, you know what we're talking about. We appreciate you. It's Black and Abdallah. Jim Rome is coming up next.
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7: Sunshine is in the summer. Blue skies are blue.
8: 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It's fun time. Unless, of course, it's 100 degrees outside. Can't take the heat? 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
0: A's News Talk Sports, 1340. From ABC News, I'm Dave Packer. The seventh-month-long war in Iran not appearing to be helping President Trump's popularity. ABC's Jonathan Carl.
17: A new poll showing his approval rating at just 33%, a record low. President Trump summoned reporters to check out his new White House helipad.
18: Nice job, fellas.
17: President placing gold coins on the granite.
18: And these will go like that.
17: And signing a slab engraved with his name.
18: That looks pretty good.
17: He brushed off questions about whether peace talks with Iran will resume.
18: Maybe at some point, but right now, I think the situation is so good.
0: Officials say a Pennsylvania State Police helicopter and small plane collided midair and crashed this evening. No word yet on injuries or fatalities nor how many people were on the plane. The State Department confirms five Americans were killed in a helicopter crash in Kenya.
19: The Kenyan Red Cross responded to the scene. Emergency workers saying search and rescue efforts were hampered by difficult terrain and an active fire at the crash site. Luxury travel and tour agency And Beyond confirmed Wednesday that the aircraft was carrying its guests. In a statement, the company expressing its deepest sympathies to all those affected. Officials say it's unclear what caused the helicopter to go down. Rena Roy, ABC News, New York.
0: Positive news in the fight against melanoma. ABC News medical contributor Dr. Darian Sutton explains the early results of the clinical trial.
20: Scientists were able to essentially use mRNA technology to teach the immune system how to fight cancer. This, for the first time, was released by phase 3 studies sponsored by Merck and Moderna. Essentially, they used personalized mRNA-based cancer treatment, and they found that it can improve outcomes of these cancers, specifically melanoma, one of the deadliest skin cancers that exists, when it's added to standard immunotherapy.
0: The national debt surpassing $40 trillion. 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
2: Our new security measures in place after one teen was killed and another hurt in an abandoned New Orleans building.
4: All right, y'all, so this is the food court right here.
23: YouTube is filled with videos made by so-called urban explorers like Brennan Frederick walking through abandoned structures.
24: Anything can happen when you enter one of them buildings. It's a abandoned building for a reason.
23: On Saturday, a 17-year-old was killed when he fell from a staircase inside a vacant 45-story building in downtown New Orleans. Police Superintendent Ann Kirkpatrick.
25: We would call this an urban exploration, but it's a deadly one.
23: A second teen was hurt in that incident. Jim Ryan, ABC News.
2: Costco is getting into the Medicare market.
26: The wholesale giant is partnering with nonprofit insurer Scan to bring Medicare Advantage plans to two states and a Medicare supplement plan to a third state. The company says that these three target markets include about 5 million Medicare-eligible enrollees, but they are not naming yet specific states or timing while they wait for the government approval that they need.
2: ABC Chief Business Correspondent Rebecca Jarvis. The Food and Drug Administration has authorized a first-of-its-kind robotic blood draw device from Dutch medical robotics company Vitistro. It must be operated under the oversight of a trained supervisor. 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
28: Weep, I was planning for this season. Maybe I'm not going to have it. Maybe it's going to be Knicks in 5. Becomes a little bit more difficult now.
29: Yeah, it certainly swings it, but it casts doubt on the future of the beard. Is he not going to return now? I mean, 4 years, $88 million for Peyton Watson.
28: Yeah. I mean,
29: and I've been seeing all these rumors of sign and trade kind of deals and whatever else. That's all fine and good, but, you know, James Harden suddenly out there looking around like he's Will Smith in the end of The Fresh Prince going, wait, what? You what know, do I got?
28: And look, and I'm glad you brought that up, because that's something that we told you and we said for a long time. James Harden has played a tremendous money game over the course of the past 5 or 6 years. The way he would get to a new team, somehow they're convinced he's the savior. He plays well for most of the season. Then he gets tired at the end. But still, he somehow finds a way into extending into a 2-year, $50 million a year extension. Like, who the hell wants to pay James Harden that kind of money? But what did I say 2 years ago? I go, this is a dangerous game for James Harden. He can't keep playing this game forever. Right, he can't keep playing this, well, I'll do this, I'll opt out, I'll get more money, right? James Harden, this might be where he learns that lesson. Well, yeah, I'm going to opt out, maybe LeBron is coming, X, Y, and Z happening, I opt out of all this money, and now where is he? Is he going to get that kind of money from someplace? Is somebody else really going to say, oh, hey, James, sorry, I want to give you 2 years and $90 million, or did they see at the end of last year, oh, yeah, wow, when the Knicks decided to just go cook James Harden, man, they cooked James Harden. We can't go forward with James Harden. Like, the era of James Harden has come and gone. So, I he played it great for a few years, kept adding on. I didn't understand why. Don't understand why. Everybody that signed James Harden has said, yeah, we thought we'd be better, but we're not. And now, maybe this is the final time where he goes, oh, maybe that whole trying to figure that out, opt out, come back, opt out. Maybe this is where I really learned that harsh lesson, because, again, he's been out there for a while. There hasn't been any activity, no one talking about him, no where he could go, what it could be. Like, you really wonder now, is this could this be the end of James Harden?
29: Yeah, this is the curiosity, right? I mean, maybe he gets a deal that's a lot lower, right? I guess some of the estimates is that he can still sign a deal for about $25 million, which is great in the larger world. But in the NBA world, that's one hell of a haircut from what he was making.
28: Yeah,
29: look, they're hard capped to the first apron. to all of this as we start understanding the limitations that then happens. They can waive players and obviously stretch out other deals and move some monies around, but it does create, at least short-term, a little bit of a window that becomes how creative do they get and what teams might still want to be in the James Harden business, rumored with the Celtics and some other things. So it's kind of curious.
3: So, I mean, facetiousness aside, which not a lot. I mean, maybe they win one game. No, I like the move for the Cavs, right? I like the move for the Cavs. It's a chance you had to take, ascending player. I get it. The bigger thing is now is I look at the Nuggets and I go, their era is over. Like when Herb Brooks walked in and said, their era is done. Their time is done. This is your time. The Nuggets are in such deep financial straits, right? They're in the second apron. Okay, so now they couldn't bring back an ascending young player, which they need to because their top four players are all 30 years old or older, right? Their top four players, we've all seen the best of Jokic. We've seen the best of Johnson and Murray and Gordon. They're all going to be over 30. And I say this all the time. How many NBA teams win a championship when you are banking on a bunch of older guys in their 30s and mid-30s to win a championship? Now, granted, you can have one or two guys like that, but you can't have everybody be that way, right? Teams are younger, more athletic. Look at the Thunder, younger, more athletic. The Spurs, younger, more athletic. The Knicks are the champions. But, I mean, just think about the Western Conference and the Nuggets because of they have Nikola Jokic and how good he's been. But now you're trying to make it work with the same core of a year ago. You did not improve. All everybody did was get older. That's all you did. Everybody got older, and you couldn't keep the one young player that you would really want to keep for playing more minutes, more rotation, more responsibility in the year. That makes you better. You had to get a first-round pick in return for him. I look at the Nuggets, and I go, okay, I will scratch them from contenders. Now, they were a team that were always, since they won the championship, you thought they were going to be great. You thought with Jokic they could continue on. But as you see, you really need that great core around you, and it needs to be younger, right? I mean, nobody wins championships with a bunch of guys in their 30s. And not only that, they're maxed out money-wise. As I said, the second apron. So they can't bring people in. They got to get lucky in free agency. They have not learned how to build around Jokic. And that's the thing. They rode him for so long. Best player in the league. All the MVPs. They win a title. Awesome, right? But almost like the Bucks. With Giannis, you have to think, okay, that's the one they got, right? They weren't going to build a perennial power in Milwaukee.

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16: So let me tell you, today brought another huge twist in the biggest sports story that, look, some people know how big it is. Everybody else is just learning. Mark Walter, who sold the Lakers about 10 or 12 days ago for $12.5 billion under big-time investigation, the SEC, he's liquidating. Why is he doing this? Because you can't sit here and tell me, oh, we got $2.5 billion more. Don't give me some stupid-ass answer. Oh, it's a business thing. Of course you do that. I don't need to protect interest from anywhere. Hey, why is this guy selling the Lakers when he bought them 9 months ago? Oh, yeah. He could be up to $20 billion in penalties. He owes a lot of money coming up the next few months in the billions of dollars. He's looking to divest his share of Chelsea Football Club. And today, the story breaks that Mark Walter sought a big payout to end the Lakers and Dodgers TV contracts, right? And this Dodgers TV contract is why they're able to pay for all these players, right?
19: Correct.
16: He's tried to get out of the Spectrum Sportsnet deal. He's trying to cash out to get money. I don't know what Major League Baseball needs to do, right? Look, the NBA, they should be gathering up their teams going, okay, what is happening here? He's buying here. Let's get him out so we can move on as fast as

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fade in the middle of the field, and A.J. Brown comes down with about a 20-25-yard gain out of bounds, and the smack talk going on, oh, look at this Drake May, A.J. Brown completion, which, you know, you get that people get excited. But then the flip side of it, the number of people that came back with, he only got 1 foot down, this is not a

0: tradition. I mean, it's just crazy, you know, to see that. Now you got two guys where there's only one job. You got to go full Dark Knight. Mm-hmm. Make it quick.
1: 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Swollen Dome, Jason Smith, Mike Harmon live from the Fox Sports Radio studios. 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

0: I am a pitcher that has the highest earned run average in Major League Baseball since back on May 17th. Among all pitchers with at least 88 innings of work over that span. Again, I have the highest ERA in Major League Baseball since May 17th. Among all pitchers with at least 88 innings over that span, who am I? That is the question. The answer, if you know it, at Ben Maller. We'll get to it, and we will do it next.
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0: He'll be back playing the Mets September 14th. That's a Monday. Orioles at the Mets. Pete Alonso going back to his old stomping grounds. September 14th is that date. It'll be a three-game weekend series, Baltimore and the New York Metropolitans.
1: Oh, thanks for letting me know. I'll be sure to tune in. I always enjoyed his free-spirited Sagittarian energy. And again, those references to Mercury retrograde I thought were really cool. And more, you know, athletes are tuning into Mercury retrograde cycles and full moons. So we've kind of gotten a lot more popular in that way. So it'll be interesting to see what ends up happening, you know, with the home run and so on. But I always enjoyed that he talked about Mercury retrograde.
0: Yeah, I got you. Yeah, for sure, for sure. All right, well, Andrew, thank you. Virgo in service on X, a big Mets fan, Andrew, and an A's fan. Of course, from New York, lived in Northern California for a long time before the Athletics decided to leave Northern California, although they're still technically there in Sacramento until that stadium is done in Vegas. We have Ask Ben. Ask Ben. That's your questions and our answers. Hashtag Ask Ben on X. The original questions go to the front of the line. The unique questions go to the front of the line. So try to be original. Don't ask the same question we're asked every week. We're not going to use it, so don't bother. Don't waste your time. Hashtag Ask Ben. We will get to that, the iconic feature. Ben and friends, we'll get to it, and we will do it next.
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0: 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Have you ever seen a dog on a surfboard? Probably not. But if you live in Pacifica, California, you've got a front row seat to the World Dog Surfing Championships. I'm Dr. Catherine Albrecht, back soon to tell you about canines who catch waves.
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0: 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The World Dog Surfing Championships is a string of annual competitions, and it pits cute, fluffy surfboarding dogs against each other in a battle for doggy dominance. Judges evaluate based on each dog's ability to stay on the board, keep their balance, and perform tricks, with each competition separated by weight class. The grand prize is a luxurious stay at a pup-friendly inn and a free dog and owner kayak excursion. Who knows? Maybe your dog has what it takes to ride the open waves. I'm Dr. Catherine Albrecht for StartMail.com, the private email alternative that protects your messages from artificial intelligence.
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7: 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It's Donovan Bosky with the news. Illinois is awarding $50 million in grant funding to 21 community health centers. The funding will support the construction, expansion, and improvement of community health care facilities across Illinois. Grant recipients include the Solvera Healthcare Center and Heartland Community Health Clinic in Peoria. A Joliet man is accused of hitting a protester with his vehicle. Police say the incident happened yesterday during a labor demonstration near the IKEA Distribution Center in Joliet when Devontae Jessup ran into a male picketer. The victim was hospitalized with minor injuries. Jessup was arrested on multiple charges, including aggravated battery. Crews are still working to restore power to thousands of customers in Northwest Indiana after last week's storms. The Northern Indiana Police or Public Service Company says it is working around the clock to resolve the issues, including bringing in assistance from out of state. NIPSCO expects power to be restored to remaining customers in Gary by midnight on August 25th. The Illinois Tollway is giving the green light to the largest toll rate hike in state history. The Tollway Board voted to raise fares for the first time in nearly 15 years. Passenger vehicles will see a 45-cent per toll increase, while commercial vehicles will experience a 30% boost. The new rates go into effect on January 1st of next year. The extra funds will help pay for a 15-year, more than $26 billion capital investment program. A Chicago-area native is among two cyclists killed in northeastern Tennessee crash. Halen Engdahl and his teammate, Bryden Rogers, died after they were hit by a car while on a training ride yesterday on an East Tennessee highway. Both were students at Milligan University, and Engdahl grew up in the Winthrop Harbor. John Benefield was charged with vehicular homicide by recklessness in the incident. Authorities are investigating after a suburban woman was killed in a Grundy County crash. Officials say Rosemary Boulding of Huntley was driving yesterday morning when she failed to stop at a stop sign and slammed into another vehicle at West Gardner and South Johnny Run Road. An unincorporated Kinsman. Boulding died in the accident, which remains under investigation. A Blue Island man is accused of stealing a vehicle off a car hauler in May. State police say Jose Gudino took the vehicle off a hauler at the Chicago Southland Lincoln Oasis on I-294 in South Holland. The Audi was later located at a business in Alsip, but the suspect fled. Posen police located in the stolen vehicle or located the stolen vehicle again on Tuesday. The suspect fled before coming to a stop near 134th in Halsted in Chicago. Gudino was arrested after a foot chase. He faces charges, including possession of a stolen motor vehicle. That has been your news. Remember that you can get all your news updates on 1340 or on WJOL.com or listen on your smart speaker.

0: And in sports news, the White Sox avoided a three-game sweep with a 3-0 win over their rival Cubs at Wrigley Field. Braden Montgomery drove in two runs, and Andrew Benintendi plated the other for the Southsiders, who finished 4-2 on their road trip. Tyrone Taylor had the only two hits for the Cubs, who went 3-3 on their homestead. The Sox host the Braves today in a makeup game that starts at 1:10, while the Cubs visit Seattle tomorrow. Also, we'd like to remind you that Pigskin Preview is going on today. We'll be going from 6 to 8. And then tomorrow, we will be covering the Homewood Flossmoor and Bolingbroke game. And that all starts at 7 with a pregame show around 6:30. 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
4: Hi, everybody. I'm Jack Hanna. Since I was a boy growing up on a farm in Tennessee.

0: Every once in a while, your fancy footwork seems to fail you. You're listening to Slocum in the Morning here on 1340 WJOL, Will County's news, talk, and sports. I am Donovan. She is Rebecca, and we are filling in for just about everyone today, Rebecca.
1: Yeah, every single person we could possibly fill in for, we are filling in for.
0: Shouts out to Julie Cronus, who normally does the news. She had a little bit of an emergency this morning. Hopefully everything's all right with her, but we will carry on. She will be back. Like I said, just a small little emergency that she needed to take care of. She is all right for anybody who is concerned, as we all should be. Because it is National Wellness Month, and we just the last time we were on the air, we were talking about, you know, making sure that we promote kindness and do our random acts. So for anybody who is concerned about Julie, she is fine. She will be back. Just something that she had to take care of. So, Rebecca, how are you doing today?
1: I'm pretty tired. I'm not going to lie. I'm not really used to, I don't know. I feel like fall is starting to set in. And like, usually when I would get here and like at like 5:30 or so, the sun was rising and now it's taking longer. So now I feel like fall is starting to set in and I'm going to be even more tired as it's completely dark by the time that I get here.
0: Yeah. It's always weird when you get here when it's really dark and you go outside and you're like, it's so bright right now. And all I want to do is go to bed.
1: I'm just appreciating that it's still warm outside.
0: That's
1: when
0: true.
1: When I do leave the house, I'm not excited for when it's like freezing cold or like when you have to go out to your car and then suddenly ice is like all over your windshield and you're like, well, that just delayed me by like 6 minutes. Whoops.
0: Yeah. Or dude, it's just like now I have to sit in the car and warm it up, get all the ice off.
1: Yeah.
0: So that just messes with your timing because I know how long it takes me to leave the house in summer. And then in winter, it's just whenever.
1: Different ball game there.
0: It's like wake up super early and just hope and pray that you're either not wasting time or that you woke up early enough to get everything kind of squared away. But no, we appreciate you being in the studio again.
1: Oh, thank you.
0: I know last time we were in here, that was a very long day.
1: Yeah, but today's going to be more fun.
0: Today, every day is more fun. I mean, Tuesday was a lot of fun. Had
1: it
0: a good time.
1: That's even more fun today.
0: But then, I know after work, or after we got off the show, I headed up to our Gurnee office and did like backstage sound for like 3 national bands. So that was really cool.
1: How was it? What bands was it?
0: I honestly can't remember right now, but they were playing at the Gurnee Fair.
1: Oh.
0: One band was from Orlando, one band was from Tennessee, and I don't know where the other one was from. But they were all really good. Like I said, had a good time. Kind of got reminded of how Southern hospitality works, and that's there's no sarcasm in that. I sincerely miss the South. Like, one of the bassists, their amp had busted. And so the bassist from the first band was like, oh, dude, just use mine. Go ahead, like, mess with all the settings. Make sure you sound good. I know what my settings are. Like, it's fine. Just do what you have to do to make it work for you. I'm like, dude, that never happens. Like,
1: no,

0: I've seen so many bands just go, yeah, no, don't mess with my stuff. And like this guy's just like, yeah, dude, like play around with it, make it happen.
1: No, I get that. When I was doing the remote event for the food trucks and like them handing out the meat, one of the gentlemen there was from Louisiana. Like he was like 30 minutes away from Louisiana. And he was the most nicest, like, what can I do for you? I'll do anything for you. I'll help you. And I was like, you don't have to do that. And he was like, I'm here to help. And I was like, Southern hospitality.
0: So funny story about that. I worked with that same guy the very next day.
1: Oh, did you?
0: And like, because I'm an LSU fan for various reasons, actually, just like two. To tell that story real quick, like I said, I'm from Hawaii, and I could be a Hawaiian Rainbows fan, and at the time, there weren't even the Rainbow Warriors, they were just the Rainbows, so I was like, oh no, I'm not going to be a fan of that, just because it's football, and football and Rainbows don't normally go together. But when I was in California doing language school, my roommate was from Louisiana. He was an LSU fan. And one of my classmates was an LSU football player who happened to have played football at the same time. So my roommate was a fan of his. So they would just like hang out in my room all the time and talk football and LSU. And so eventually I was like, okay, cool. I guess I'm an LSU fan now. Same reason I'm an Eagles fan. I just at some point someone's like, this is what fandom you're at now. And I'm like, great.
1: Appreciate it.
0: I guess that's what I'm a fan of. That's also why I'm a fan of what is it? Naperville North Badminton, because my wife played there. Like, I don't know anything about badminton.
1: But if they lose, I'm going to be mad.
0: But that's the team I have to support, and God bless them. Like, I have no idea. Never going to watch badminton.
1: No, I get that. I'm a Bears fan, even though I don't like football, but I'm from the Chicago suburbs, so I have to support every single Chicago team ever, and literally don't let anyone else say anything bad about Chicago. I was in Arizona one time and I was just made a joke because like I know our like whole rivalry with the Green Bay Packers, and I saw like we were at a football store and they had like a Packers pin or whatever, and I was like, who's a Packers pin? And the cashier went, who just said that? And I was like, we're in like Gilbert, Arizona, not even like Phoenix. And I went, me. She goes, are you from Chicago? And I was like, I had to. I'm sorry.
0: That's one thing I learned a long time. Actually, it was through watching wrestling. It's like Chicago will always cheer Chicago. Like CM Punk can do no wrong as if he's in Chicago. And then it just translates to every other sport. It's like people love the Bears. A lot more now that, you know, after last season, hopefully they continue to do well. But it's just like being an Eagles or a Chiefs fan. Like, yeah, we've been good the past couple years, but we've also been fans through the tough times when I used to joke, I can't wait for the Eagles to lose so that I can go watch a good football game. Just because the division they're in, it's like, well, the Eagles are probably going to win the division. The Cowboys haven't been relevant in forever. The Commanders couldn't figure out their name at the time. And then you have the Giants. Like, yeah, the Eagles are going to win. So they're going to go to the playoffs. And then they're going to eat it, like, round one. So totally get you guys, Bears fans. I'm happy that, you know, you guys have Caleb Williams and Ben Johnson leading the team. And that everything seems to be going all right for you. When I know when the Bears play the Packers, I don't have a horse in the race on either team, but I'm vehemently against the Packers at that point. Just because it's like, well, yeah, that's who I'm cheering.
1: I also think a lot of people want the Bears to win because they just want that big Chicago party where like everyone just floods the streets and just starts going crazy. I think people also just were like, can you win so we can all have like a big city party, please?
0: it's like the pizza party you get at the end of a like a good quarter at school.
1: I supported you. I'm part of this. Now we party. But no, I get that. But I'm glad you liked working with him. His accent was awesome.
0: Yeah.
1: Awesome.
0: That was a very interesting remote.
1: Yeah.
0: Okay, so for everybody who doesn't know, like, me and Rebecca also work the promotions department. So if you go out to any event, you'll probably see one of us or our compatriot Guillermo. So we're out in the community all the time. And last week we had 5 remotes where we were supporting essential foods.
1: Mm-hmm.
0: And we, like, me and one of the on-air talent for 95.9 The River, our sister station, like, did the math, and it's like, yeah, it sounds like a scam, 20 ribeyes for $40. And then you look at them, and yeah, they're not the ribeyes you think you're getting. But they are about 2-3 ounces. And then you multiply that, and then for $40, it's like, okay, like, I just paid $20 for a 12-ounce ribeye. Like, you know, that, like, it really wasn't that bad of a deal.
1: That, and they look really good quality. I mean, like, I was talking to someone, I don't know if he was with you that day, but he said that he worked on the farm that a lot of the meat products, besides, like, the seafood and whatever, obviously, was, like, produced from.
0: Mm-hmm.
1: And I was like, I don't know. Like, I feel like I can't trust a lot of the meat in the grocery store sometimes.
0: Yeah.
1: And I just thought it, like, at first I was like, oh, I don't know about this. It's a little expensive. And then I saw it and I was like, no, I could see why people would want this. These look good. There was a lot of people buying them because they were like, I'm grilling them this weekend.
0: Yeah.
1: Or like, I'm buying them and I'm going to go grill them in the next half hour.
0: I was joking. I'm like, because when I first started working here, that wasn't the first remote I did, but it was one of the first. And I was all like, I should just bring a grill out here and, like, just buy some of their meat and grill it.
1: So next time we got a market, what if we have a grill and we cook some samples for anyone that's interested?
0: Samples, nothing. I'm eating that all myself. They can get the smell. I know how to season meat.
1: No, I'll do that. I'd be taking a little piece off, and then by the time someone needs a sample, I'd be like, oh, there's 2 left. Whoops.
0: No more for you. But yeah, it should be an interesting time. Should be an interesting show. It's National Radio Day.
1: It is.
0: So we'll be talking about that. We have some other things going on. But yeah, fun times. We're about to hit the 6 o'clock hour here in a minute. And then we will have network news as always. And then news covered by either myself or Rebecca.
1: Either one.
0: It'll be a toss up. We'll literally flip a coin and just be like, here you go. So Rebecca, real quick, did you watch Make It Till You Make It yet?
1: No, I'll be honest, after being here at like 5:30, I don't know why, just the last week has been hitting me so hard. I think I was asleep like the rest of Wednesday, and then I woke up, ate pizza, went back to sleep, and then went and like did something with my mom, came back and went to sleep.
0: Fair enough.
1: So just been doing a lot of random stuff. I even tried to make time yesterday, couldn't do it.
0: Yeah. Yes, yesterday was a complete, like, I had an appointment at 2 o'clock, and I was just like, that's my hard time. I guess that's when I'm waking up. I woke up at, like, 8 and had to do all the dog stuff. But you're listening to Slocum in the Morning here on 1340 WJOL.
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3: From ABC News, I'm Sherry Preston. Frustration growing in the Midwest following days of rain and for some more than a week without power. Flood watches stretching again overnight from Illinois through West Virginia and Pennsylvania. In Gary, Indiana, angry electricity customers are speaking out. ABC's Kate Kagurian has more.
4: 38,000 Gary NIPSCO customers were impacted by the August 11th storms. So far, about 17,000 have been restored, but more than 21,000 are still waiting.
5: We didn't have no gas, no restaurants, no power. Now we had to throw away everything out of all the refrigerators. At night, it's like Gotham City. You can't see anything.
4: And based off NIPSCO's latest restoration estimate, some Gary customers could remain in the dark until next Tuesday.
3: The storms that socked the Midwest for another night now headed to the Northeast. A deadly midair collision between a small plane and a police helicopter undergoing a training exercise just outside Harrisburg, Pennsylvania. The Cessna was approaching the runway but made a sharp turn, says State Police Lieutenant Colonel George Bivens.
6: The plane crashed into the ground a short distance ahead in many pieces. The helicopter without its blades and without its tail boom, rolled inverted and crashed into the ground.
3: The pilot of the Cessna was killed. The troopers survived. President Trump showing reporters his new helipad and other White House renovations this week. ABC's Jonathan Carl says, though it's still up in the air, who'll pay for them.
7: He says the helipad will be more than just a place for his helicopter to land.
8: They can have people go there for cocktails and then walk to the ballroom.
7: And so it went for nearly 40 minutes. The president showing off White House renovations, which the Washington Post reports will cost more than $900 million. Unclear how much of that coming from taxpayers.
8: This is going to look incredible from the air and from every place.
3: The national debt now hitting a staggering $40 trillion, driven mostly by costs for defense. You're listening to ABC News.
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3: Russia pounding Ukraine overnight. The capital of Kyiv and the surrounding region hit with scores of missiles and drones in a nighttime aerial attack that killed at least 16 people. North Korea launching a barrage of ballistic missiles toward the sea. South Korea's presidential national security holding emergency meetings to discuss the launches. That following the U.S. announcement that it plans to scale back military drills with South Korea. Some of those drills were supposed to have started Monday. Federal prosecutors say online extremist networks are posing a growing threat to vulnerable young people, especially girls, using threats to blackmail them. The latest case resulting in a long federal sentence, says ABC's Dave Packer.
10: A Tennessee man has been sentenced to 77 years in federal prison for targeting young girls as part of the extremist online network known as 764. Prosecutors say 27-year-old Kyle Spitz claimed to have groomed more than 2,600 victims using threats and blackmail to force vulnerable teenagers into sexual abuse and self-harm. The FBI calls 764 part of an emerging national security threat known as nihilistic violent extremism. Dave Packer, ABC News.
3: Chinese property developer Hui Ka Yang, founder of the real estate group Evergrande, has been sentenced to life in prison. His company's fined more than $2 billion after Chinese authorities cracked down on excessive real estate borrowing and Evergrande collapsed. Sherry Preston, ABC News.
11: Shh, here she comes.
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0: I'm Donovan Boskin. Here's the news. A Joliet man is accused of hitting a protester with his vehicle. Police say the incident happened yesterday during a labor demonstration near the IKEA distribution center in Joliet when Devontae Jessup ran into a male picketer. The victim was hospitalized with minor injuries. Jessup was arrested on multiple charges, including aggravated battery. The judge assigned to handle the Kurt Johnson child sex abuse case has recused herself. In a court hearing earlier today, Judge Jessica Colon Sawyer recused herself from the case in what was supposed to be a pre-trial hearing. Johnson, a former City of Joliet employee, and his wife have ties to the Will County court system and the Attorney General's office. Because of this, the prosecutor in the case comes from the DuPage County State's Attorney. Johnson's next court date is set for September 18th. Joliet Public Schools District 86's 1986's Board of School Inspectors and Administration officially celebrated the opening of the new Gompers Junior High School and the new Hufford Junior High School. These two junior high schools marked the school district's first new school construction since Isaac Singleton Elementary School opened in 2011. They will serve the east and west sides of Joliet. The old buildings will be demolished later this year to make way for a new athletic field and parking lots. Together, the two new schools will serve approximately 1,750 students. The new schools were funded in part by a $99.5 million bond approved by Joliet voters in a 2023 referendum. Joliet West is returning to in-person learning today. After an emergency e-learning day yesterday due to electrical issues, Joliet West students will return to in-person learning today. The issue was in the cafeteria and kitchen. Students are reporting to school and following their regular schedules. Man, that's a crazy way to return to school. Governor J.B. Pritzker issued a proclamation Tuesday to bring financial help to 15 Illinois counties pounded by severe and record-breaking storms over the recent weeks. The proclamation, which took immediate effect, is intended to mobilize resources of debris, removal, and repair to public infrastructure and will give small rural communities the opportunity to apply for disaster relief funding up to $250,000. This money is not available to individuals seeking storm damage relief who instead must apply for assistance through the Federal Emergency Management Agency, or FEMA. Crews are still working to restore power to thousands of customers in northwest Indiana after last week's storms. The Northern Indiana Public Service Company says it is working around the clock to resolve the issue, including bringing in assistance from out of state. NIPSCO expects power to be restored to remaining customers in Gary by midnight on August 25th. Illinois Tollway executives approved a toll rate hike of an additional 45 cents. The increase comes in 2027. Commercial tolls will rise by 30%. It would be the largest toll hike in Illinois history. And today is National Radio Day. It celebrates arguably one of humanity's greatest inventions. It didn't come all together until the late 1800s, and no one single person can be credited with bringing radio to life. Its first mission was to communicate military messages, but that later evolved. And in 1906, the first radio broadcast, including music for entertainment, hit the airwaves. Bonafide radio stations made their debut in the 20s, and the rest is history. From the Hands of Hope in Illinois and Joliet Hope Center Newsroom, I'm Donovan Bosky. 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

0: So happy National Radio Day. Today is August 20th, 2026. Yes, National Radio Day. So here are some facts for us to get started on. 71% of people listen to the radio in their car. 67% say they listen to the radio every day at some point. And we appreciate those of you who are listening on the radio right now. You are part of that 67%. 56% of women and 35% of men sing along to the radio. Rebecca, do you sing along in the car?
1: Yes. Unfortunately, I've been trying really hard to like take some singing tips off of TikTok. Not quite working, but like literally on the way here, I was maybe not the radio, but I was like screaming a song. And there has been a couple points, specifically when I was in the promotional vehicle for the river, I was singing a song and someone in the car next to me pointed and laughed at me. And I was like, you can't hurt me. I'm having fun. Do you?
0: I absolutely do. I'm part of that 35% of men. Usually when I'm by myself, usually on a long drive, I'm just like, I do not care. Like, I'm going to sing my heart out.
1: It makes the time go by quicker. I don't know. Especially when, like, do you ever do specifically a song that you really like and you just, like, repeat it over and over and over again?
0: So here's a fun fact. So last year in November, mid-October to early November, I did drive up to Gurnee every weekend to do backstage sound for 95.1 Real Rock, another sister station of ours just up north, because they were doing their Battle of the Bands. And I would literally, like, I had an emergency playlist for one of our stations here, the 967, because one day their station just went out and they just looked up like the past 10 songs that they played and like put a playlist together. And so for some odd reason on my drive up there, I would play that. And one of the songs was Golden.
1: By Harry Styles?
0: No.
1: Oh, I was like, oh, that's a great song by Harry Styles.
0: No, we're talking about the K-pop Demon Hunters.
1: No, I love K-pop Demon Hunters. I still play it. That's one of my favorite movies.
0: And like it would hit right about the time I was hitting O'Hare from here, and I would just belt it.
1: It's such a good song.
0: So I said this last year, but obviously you weren't here. So when that song came out, my wife watched it because like the very opening scene is like them just pigging out on food.
1: Yeah.
0: And my wife is like, look, that's me. And I'm like, okay, cool. Like you're watching. I'm just happy that you're watching anime. So we'll just let it go at that. Fine. Whatever. And then everywhere I went, I would hear Golden. And so after a while, I was just like, okay, this is how I get rid of songs that are stuck in my head. I'm either going to sing the crap out of it or I'm going to learn how to play it on some kind of instrument. So I learned how to play it on the piano. And now every time we go to my brother-in-law's house for birthday parties or whatever, they have a literal fire team of kids. And I'm just like, yep, here.
1: Let me be the favorite person of every single one of these kids.
0: For 3 minutes, it's just like, oh my God.
1: No, I get that. When I was working at the school, all of them loved K-pop Demon Hunters, and even the two little girls that I babysit, they were asking me about it and like, what do you know about it? And I was like, well, what about Jinwoo? What about Zoe? What about all the food that they eat? What about Soda Pop? And they were like, became their favorite person instantly after that. But no, that's a really good movie. Like, I still listen to all the songs. I'll have to show you after, but I was going to Target one time and someone was blasting the song Free when it was like Rumi and Gino singing.
0: Yeah.
1: Blasted it, and as soon as it ended, she got out of her car and went into Target. Like, she was just waiting for it to be done. But it was loud enough I heard it and like recorded it on my phone, and it's just as loud on my phone. But is that your go-to sing in the car song?
0: If I'm not listening to like a podcast or a long form YouTube video, yeah, I'm normally it's the first thing that just pops up and I'm like, okay, cool, like this is what I'm listening to.
1: No, I getcha. Mine's anything sang by the Glee cast, because I love Glee. and specifically their Rocky Horror Picture Show episode, because I do really like the Rocky Horror Picture Show, mm-hmm. and Sweet Transvestite is, I screamed that in my car, was doing that yesterday, actually. But yes, radio. Sorry, I went off topic a little
0: totally
1: bit.
0: Totally fine. 59% of women and 76% of men are listening when we say don't touch that dial, and they stay on a station during the commercials. I would not have thought that, actually.
1: I kind of get that, though, where it's like, well, they just told me not to, and I don't want to disappoint them, even though they're, like, not here. Sometimes I'll do that if, like, I want to, like, leave a show or, like a podcast, and they're like, and we'll be right back. And I'm like, well, they said they'll be right back. I kind of get it.
0: You're like, how long could this commercials possibly last?
1: Yeah, they wouldn't tell me to stay if it wasn't long.
0: Especially on, like, our stations, WJOL and our sister stations, it's only 2-3 minutes.
1: You know, yeah,
0: we look at the board. We know exactly how long it's going to be. 2-3 minutes.
1: Yeah, not long at all.
0: No. And, you know, our stations do have some pretty good content.
1: I would like to think so. I would think this is perhaps the best content us right now.
0: There you go. Positive attitude. I mean, we do have a lot of good shows, and that's one thing that I thoroughly enjoy about WJOL is that it is very much like Joliet's voice, you know? Like, everybody who has a show on here, it's local. Even some of the more syndicated shows, like Pete McMurray, he's still from the Chicago area. He's actually the brother. I did not know this. He's like the brother-in-law of one of our salespeople here.
1: Oh, really?
0: Yeah. That's a pretty decent show. You got the Bruce Polka show, which got me into polka somehow.
1: it's sweet listening to him. I love the, like, well, I'm getting hungry.
0: Yeah. he has a really good voice, and he's been doing it for years. Real quick, a little bit of behind-the-scenes action, like I always like to do. So the Bruce Polka Show, for those of you who don't know, is recorded literally onto a tape. Like, old-school tape deck style. Rebecca, did you know what a tape was before I had to teach you how to use it?
1: Yeah, I know what a tape is. I was, like, that sliver of, like, 2000s right before everything started going digital. Like, I still have VHS tapes. I have CDs. I have tapes. Like, all of that. I think that all switched when I was, like, 8
0: okay.
1: or something. That's when I remember it. But, like, my mom's listening. Maybe she'll text me and say that I'm lying. But I'm pretty sure they still have a landline. Like, I didn't have a cell phone until I was 13. Like, I was like, I knew how to use that cassette tape. I knew.
0: Sweet. Hopefully my instructions get, because like I wrote you in the email, I'm like, whenever I write instructions for people, like, it is literally like you've never seen any of this equipment before. I actually have to stop myself from teaching people how to, like, double click a mouse, because in my mind it's just like, it started when I was in Afghanistan and I had to teach Afghans how to use computers, and it's like, what's a double click? It's in the name. It's literally, you just click twice. What does that mean? So after a while, it's just how I started to get right, and that's why usually I'm like, if you please do not take offense to any of my instructions, I'm literally writing this like you have never seen any of this before.
1: No, literally, I opened it and I showed my boyfriend. I was like, I wish all instructions were given to me this way. Like, there's no way I could possibly mess this up. And I think, like, it commends your instruction giving, because I haven't messed up insanely bad at all. And if anything, no. It's because maybe I wasn't watching something or whatever, but I was, no, your instructions. I'm like, thank you.
0: Well, I was going to say, wait until you start doing football games. I think they're like 5 pages worth of instructions for the 2-3 minutes that you have to actually work. Like, I looked at it and was like, this is a little ridiculous. Like, I can cut a lot of this out.
1: No, I like it. I like how much you and Scott want to help me. Like, even when Scott FaceTimed me, and I'm pretty sure he was, like, in Florida or something, I was like, That was so nice of you. You care so much about my success.
0: Yeah, because like I said on Tuesday, you're the future. Like, we're not going to set you up to fail. Why would we do that? Like, that just means that the radio business that we, you know, all love, we're literally sabotaging. Who wants to do that? Like, we want you to succeed so that you can do, you know, just so that it continues to grow and be successful.
1: Yeah. And no stupid questions ever. No. I ask whatever, and I appreciate it. Even when I'm at remotes and I'm like, I gotta bother Donovan again. Whoops.
0: No worries at all. But you're listening to Slocum in the Morning here on 1340 WJOL, Will County's news, talk, and sports.
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0: Good morning, I'm Donovan Bosky, and here is the news. A Joliet man is accused of hitting a protester with his vehicle. Police say the incident happened yesterday during a labor demonstration near the IKEA distribution center in Joliet when Devontae Jessup ran into a male picketer. The victim was hospitalized with minor injuries. Jessup was arrested on multiple charges, including aggravated battery. On the roads, inbound Stevenson is slow between Cicero and Kedzie. Outbound Stevenson at Route 83, there is a crash. Stop and go traffic from County Line Road. Continuing with the news, the judge assigned to handle the Kurt Johnson child sex abuse case has recused herself. In a court hearing earlier today, Judge Jessica Colon Sire recused herself from the case in what was supposed to be a pretrial hearing. Johnson, a former City of Joliet employee, and his wife have ties to the Will County court system and the Attorney General's office. Because of this, the prosecutor in the case comes from the DuPage County State's Attorney. Johnson's next court date is set for September 18th. Joliet Public School District 86's Board of School Inspectors and Administration officially celebrated the opening of the new Gompers Junior High School and the new Hufford Junior High School. These two junior high schools mark the school district's first new school construction since Isaac Singleton's elementary school opened in 2011. They will serve the east and west sides of Joliet. The old buildings will be demolished later this year to make way for a new athletic field and parking lots. Together, the two new schools will serve approximately 1,750 students. The new schools were funded in part by a $99.5 million bond approved by Joliet voters in a 2023 referendum. Joliet West is returning to in-person learning today after an emergency e-learning day yesterday due to electrical issues. Joliet West students will return to in-person learning today. The issue was in the cafeteria and kitchen. Students are reporting to school and following their regular schedules. And Governor J.B. Pritzker issued a proclamation Tuesday to bring financial help to 15 Illinois counties pounded by severe and record-breaking storms over recent weeks. The proclamation, which took immediate effect, is intended to mobilize resources for debris removal and repairs to public infrastructure, and will give small rural communities the opportunity to apply for disaster relief funding of up to $250,000. This money is not available to individuals seeking storm damage relief, however. They must instead apply for assistance through the Federal Emergency Management Agency, or FEMA. That has been the news. This is Donovan Bosky in for Scott Slocum, along with Rebecca, here on 1340 WJOL, Will County's News, Talk, Sports.
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0: Day. It is National Radio Day here at 1340 WJOL, Will County's News Talk Sports. You're listening to Slocum in the Morning with Donovan and Rebecca as we are filling in for Scott as he takes another well-deserved vacation, we believe, down in Florida. So, as you're sitting here munching on our, it wasn't intended to be a National Radio Day celebratory breakfast, but
1: that's how it feels right now. And I appreciate it. I was just telling Donovan, if I want to eat this every single day of my entire life. I love anything with a fried egg on it, honestly.
0: So real quick, on Tuesday, we had been talking about Hawaiian Brothers opening in Plainfield, and you had mentioned that you had never had Hawaiian food, and then for some odd reason, you then went on to mention, I really want to try Loco Moco. And I was like, yeah, bet, got that. Like, I can almost cook that in my sleep. So this morning, went ahead and cooked some Loco Moco, and for those of everybody who doesn't know what it is, would you care to explain it?
1: I hope I don't butcher it, but it's basically just, like you said, like a hamburger patty with some gravy on it and a fried egg, and I'm eating it with rice, and it's so good. Like, I don't know about you, I'm a hot sauce fiend where I'm like, I put sriracha on everything.
0: Yep.
1: And I was like, the only thing I'm missing is me giving myself a stomach ulcer. But no, it's super good. And I will probably end up making this in the next week or so. Because after I told you I was going to make this, I forgot my mission right now is to make chilaquiles. So I'm like, this will be after.
0: Sweet.
1: After.
0: I think when I don't remember when it was last year, but at some point I started bragging about how good my my pork chops were. And then Don was like, okay, well, you know, prove it. And so I was like, fine, I will. So I woke up at 2 o'clock in the morning. I seasoned the pork chops 24 hours ahead of time. I woke up at 2 o'clock in the morning and I made my pork chops because it takes about that long. I did a homemade sauce and I can't remember what else I served it with. And yeah.
1: I got to do this now that it'll be my turn after this. Do you like buffalo chicken dip?
0: Yes.
1: And some people have told me this, I make the best buffalo chicken dip that they've ever had, to the point when someone asked me what the recipe was to make it for their own family Thanksgiving, and I was like, that was a big compliment, so I'll have to bring that in. Buffalo chicken dip in the morning. But it'd be good. But no, this is great.
0: Oh, I'm very glad that you do enjoy it, because I don't know, cooking is one of those things that I just like doing.
1: No,
0: like,
1: same.
0: Like we were talking about, it's on Tuesday. It's kind of a puzzle for me, but it's more of a relaxing puzzle because it's just like you know what you have to do to cook like well, and then you know you get to literally taste your success or failure, and then go, yeah, that's good seasoning, or yeah, I'm never using that again.
1: Yeah, there's only ever been like one thing that I made where I was like, I can't make this ever again, and I tried to make my own refried beans with barely looking at a recipe, because I was like, how hard can it be? Actually harder than I thought. I ate it, but my boyfriend was like, I'm sorry, this is a little inedible, and I was like, it's just beans.
0: You're a little inedible.
1: That's how I feel. I'm always like, tell me if you don't like my cooking. And then he tells me, oh, so you hate me. You hate everything I've ever cooked for you ever.
0: Oh, fine. I just won't cook for you anymore then. No, I usually know when I mess something up. A little bit more behind the scenes, actually. So I went to go cook those eggs, and I usually use one particular brand of garlic salt, and for some odd reason, I bought the other this time. So I'm so used to just unscrewing the cap and, like, dumping it on. Yeah, I unscrewed the cap, and all of it came out, and I'm just like, yeah, we're not serving that, so I had to dump it.
1: Oh, I'm sorry.
0: I felt like the guy on The Bear.
1: That's super funny. I was like, actually, fun fact about The Bear, they actually filmed like 10 minutes away from my parents' house.
0: Did they really?
1: Yeah.
0: Nice.
1: And then my mom was like, oh my gosh, you ever see anyone? And I was like, no. And she goes, you would literally drive past there while they're filming. And I was like, Mom, I'm so in my own world. Like, the guy... I don't even know his name. The main character guy. He could walk in front of my car and I'd be like, who is that? I was joking. I'm a celebrity's worst nightmare. Anyone who wants to be recognized, I probably will never ever recognize them. And if they tell me who they are, I'd probably just be like, sick.
0: I meet celebrities at the craziest times where it's just like, I've literally ran into two of them. I think the only celebrity that I met and had time. No, I take that back. There have been a few. Ironically, almost at the same time and place. And then after that, it's just been like, oh, okay, cool. Yeah, I'm sorry I hit you with the door. Because I literally ran into Toby Keith. He was going in the door. I was going out the door. I was like, I'm so tired right now that I don't care. Ran into him. Was like, oh, I'm sorry. He's like, oh, yeah, no problem.
1: He probably loved that, though.
0: And, like, somebody behind him laughed, and he's like, you just ran into Toby Keith. I was like, oh, you're Toby Keith? Like, hey, cool. My soldiers just went to go watch your show.
1: That's so funny.
0: But I totally marked out for Robin Williams when I met him. I
1: was Robin Williams?
0: I met Robin Williams, and I met Joan Jett. And those are the two that I completely freaked out on. So, real quick.
1: Understandable.
0: Because we had brought up before the show about that young actor who had died recently.
1: Oh, Hayden Panettiere.
0: Yeah. Like, how... Because I remember when Robin Williams died, like, people were like, well, he was like a millionaire. Who cares? Like, no, he was one of, if not the nicest people I've ever met. So I met him when I was deployed in 2002. He came to our tent just wanting to hang out with someone because the VIP tents were like right next to us. But, they were buildings. We had a tent. But they'd stuck him so far away from everything that he was just like, okay, cool. There's a tent there. Let's go see what's going on. And so he hung out with us, signed like anything we wanted him to sign. And then he remembered stories that we had told him about ourselves and sent us care packages for Christmas based on those stories. So like my buddy, who was actually from Peoria, was a huge Bears fan. So he, like Robin Williams, got him a Bears hat, signed it and said, was like, hey, this is for you.
1: What a flex.
0: Yeah. Right. Like, so I didn't mean for it to go this way, but you know, like, yeah, sometimes you can look at a celebrity and go, boo hoo, you're the millionaire who's crying. But at the same time, it's like, that is a person who is crying and who's going through whatever they're going through. Like, we're all fighting our own battles. And, you know, yes, some of them can be not the nicest people, but I've gotten pretty lucky. I don't think I've personally met one person who I was just like, oh, yeah, never meet your heroes, right?
1: Mm-hmm.
0: I've had times where I've not quite lost respect, but I've thought that, like, oh, yeah, never meet your heroes, right? Because, you know, they're not what you expect. But at the same time, like, never met someone who is outwardly mean to me, meeting celebrities like that. So
1: no,
0: it's short little interlude about meeting famous people. And,
1: but that's like the best person to meet. There's so many people wish that they met Robin Williams.
0: Mm-hmm. So, because this probably never got out into the greater community, but when he visited another base in Afghanistan, like one of the bigger bases where like generals are and all the higher ups, they booked him for a show at the theater, and the theater could only hold maybe 150 people. So all these, like all the higher ups, all the officers, it was a very like, okay, there's only 150 seats, so everyone who is anyone is going to get it, and the rest of you people, you know, sorry, you don't get to see Robin Williams. Robin Williams found that out and said, okay, cool. I'll do my show at the theater, but it's going to be outside on top of a Humvee so that everyone can see me. And that's exactly what he did.
1: What like, a nice guy.
0: Like, just stood on top of a Humvee, did his entire set in front of just this huge sea of people because he was like, you guys can afford to see me at any time. And honestly, you guys sit back here in this base. I'm talking to the people who are like going out on patrols every day, who are like manning the watchtowers. Like, that's the people I want to see. So that's exactly what he did. It was really cool. Like,
1: I wish I met a celebrity like that. I've only ever met one, and that's because it was at, like, a meet and greet. And the only other chance I had was, Demi Lovato, one of those people that has, like, really suffered from, like, the childhood abuse and whatever of Disney. She went to rehab in Timberline Knolls, which isn't, it's shut down now, but it's in Lamont. Never seen a town locked down so hard before, as in, like, not one person from the town was, like, leaking where she was or where the rehab center was. Whenever she was at Target, no one would bother her, and I was, like, honestly really surprised that she was able to just walk in to Target around my, like, little town in Jewel Osco, and, like, not, no one was bothering her. I never saw her, but I always heard some stories of people saying, saw her, no one bothered her, like, and I remember news outlets being like, we don't have anyone that's ever talked to her in that town. And it's like, yeah, everyone, like, really locked in for that, like, couple months because everyone knew how bad it was. So, I would say, she seemed nice, though.
0: That's good because, like I said, we're all fighting our own battles. We're all going through something, like, you know, if understand that you're a celebrity, understand that it does kind of come with the territory, you know?
1: Mm-hmm.
0: But at the same time, respect the person's privacy. If they really don't want to be swarmed by crowds, it's like, yeah, and it's really good that, you know, Lockport came together and was like, yeah, no, we're not spreading nothing.
1: Yeah, she chose a great area. No one of any super importance really ever comes around here. So she was, like, very free to walk around and do nothing. But
0: you know what? That's exactly what she needed at the time.
1: But yeah, but very sad by Hayden Panettiere, though. She was only 36.
0: Yeah, that's insane, right?
1: Like, I know. And then her brother died, like, a couple years before. And then another person, I'm forgetting her name, but she was also a co-star of Hayden Panettiere's, and she just died recently, and she was, like, early 30s as well. And, like, it just felt sad, like a product of, like, the environment.
0: Mm-hmm.
1: But I'm happy, like, there's
0: when,
1: yeah,
0: like when you have, like, a generation of people, like, just suddenly, like, drop off. Yeah. I know that happened when last year, when, like, in one week it was like Hulk Hogan died, and then a relatively famous singer from Hawaii died, and then, like, Ozzy Osbourne died. It was just like all these people are, like, just leaving us all at one time.
1: Who's
0: you can't just spread it out.
1: Who's the one celebrity that, like, when they pass away, you're going to, like, absolutely just, like, freak out and be like, all right, that part of my life is completely over. Mine is, like, Ariana Grande or Miley Cyrus, because they were both on, like, Disney and Nickelodeon. I watched them as a kid.
0: Yeah, yeah.
1: That day, I'm going to be like, I'm old. Oh, my gosh. Life moves too fast.

0: that just grabbed me as a kid. It's the same thing as like Superman. Like Superman always saves Lois Lane. That's embedded into my head. The good guy in wrestling will eventually always win. That's also embedded in my head. So yeah, when Hulk Hogan died, that wasn't quite a "oh my god, I'm old" moment, but I think that might be like the okay, well, like that's gone. And I know like Hulk Hogan had a lot of controversy towards the end of his life. I'm not condoning anything that he did like a couple years ago because that was crazy, but the character of Hulk Hogan, not Terry Bollea so much, was what did it. Macho Man when he died was a little bit too, but yeah. That's why I'm all like, I don't know if that will happen, because I think it might have already happened.
1: You already had your big one.
0: Yeah, so who knows? We'll figure it out. Maybe it'll happen again, and then, you know.
1: And then we can cry. Yeah,
0: we'll all get back on, it happened.
1: I don't know who remembers specifically. August 20th, Thursday, yeah, I said this.
0: It was all this day on National Radio Day in 2026.
1: That's funny.
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12: A part of our...
0: Real quick, here's some national headlines. Trump declares crushing economic operation against Iran. The national debt has surpassed $40 trillion. Merck and Moderna tout promising cancer treatment. Grand Theft Auto 6 is serving as a tool for at least one U.S. Army base. More Americans are concerned over the use of artificial intelligence in everyday life. And on the roads, Stevenson outbound has two left lanes blocked at Route 83 with a crash. Traffic

0: is solid from the Des Plaines River Bridge. I-55 northbound has a delay from Weber to 355. Oh, that's good. And Stevenson inbound is slow from Lamont to Route 83 with a gapper's delay to the crash. Then inbound Stevenson is slow from Central to Kedzie. Great. I take the I-55 every day, and I get off right at Weber Road. So I hope that the crash is taken care of by the time that it's time for me to go home.
1: Uh-huh.
0: But yeah, dude, looking at that GTA 6, because do you play any of the Grand Theft Auto games?
1: I have before, just because I wanted to drive around and run everything over. But I haven't played, like, seriously. But how could they possibly use that at, like, a military base?
0: So, the U.S. Army Battalion at Fort Stewart in Georgia is offering active duty soldiers a four-day pass to play Grand Theft Auto 6 upon its November release if they sign a reenlistment contract for 2 to 6 years. The 9th Engineer Battalion Brigade, part of the 3rd Infantry Division. And yeah, they must sign a reenlistment contract lasting between 2 and 6 years between August 1st and November 14th. Out of the 130 eligible soldiers in the battalion, 20 have already reenlisted to take advantage of the gaming perk, according to division statements confirmed by military.com. Guys, come on, just take the four-day break. Like, just put in leave for it. Why are you reenlisting for it?
1: I was like, I could see someone doing that if they, like, had already planned on, like, reenlisting, but, like, a four-day pass for the next two to six years.
0: Yeah, that ain't worth it. No, don't do that.
1: I'd be like, I need access to every single game moving forward.
0: I don't know. See, at, like, Fort Bragg, North Carolina, we would have just did it. Like, our commanders would have been like, yeah, GTA 6 is coming out. We understand all of you want to play it. Like, just go. Just do it. We'll work our training schedule around it. But yeah, that's insane.
1: That's just like
0: I mean, good on the 20 people who have reenlisted. Hopefully you didn't reenlist just for that. Maybe you got like airborne school out of it, some kind of school. You're getting a bonus. Please do not just reenlist to play Grand Theft Auto 6 for 4 days. That's insane.
1: Yeah, that's what I was saying. Like, I could see someone doing it if they had like before this was even offered, prior plans to reenlist, but like to do it just for a GTA game, I'd be like, absolutely not.
0: No.
1: Absolutely not.
0: It's actually funny, when I first got to Fort Bragg, the first unit I was with, every Super Bowl, it was like that Monday, you're off. Like, it was just, that's your 3-day weekend. It's Super Bowl 3-day weekend. And then I got to another unit in California, and they were like, yeah, no, that's not a thing. You're coming in on Monday. I'm like, But I've been missing that Monday for 4 years now. Like, what do you mean? So,
1: I thought you were going to cut to saying they also let you take that off, and I was going to make a joke about it being like, it's a national holiday, the Super Bowl.
0: Oh, no, we did look. At Fort Bragg, we'd gotten deployed so much that it was almost mandatory that we had at least a 3-day weekend once a month. Just for, like, soldier wellness.
1: Yeah.
0: And then our command would usually try to push it to a 4-day, but you knew you had at least one long week in a month. Of course, that was, what, 2001 to 2015, so different times.
1: I'm saying 2015. I was 15 years old then.
0: Look, I don't want to talk to you. It's always like, I used to ask, every September 11th, I would ask soldiers, like, okay, so where were you on 9/11? Until one of my soldiers said, well, I was in middle school. And I'm like, yep, I'm not asking this question anymore. So I'd bring them, because I was in the military. I'd been in the military for 2 years at that point. And I would bring them to where I heard the news and just be like, I was sitting right there smoking a cigarette. And this dude came up and was like, yep, plane hit the World Trade Center. And my first thought was, well, I hope everyone's all right, because didn't think it was anything crazy. And, you know, everybody had their own story. And then one time, one of my soldiers said, yeah, I was in middle school. I was like, okay, I'm done with this experiment.
1: You don't want to hear my answer on that then. I was younger than them.
0: Look, it's totally fine. I work with Hannah B. She reminds me every day how old I am.
1: Oh, love Hannah B, though. Shout out to Hannah B.
0: Yeah, shout out to Hannah B. Probably one of the, I would venture to guess that she is the most celebrity person here at our radio stations.
1: Just yeah.
0: Because she has a huge social media, like, platform that she built, like, all on her own. And kind of bringing it back to National Radio Day, I'd say that she's our biggest celebrity. She's done the Grand Ole Opry. She's gone to, like, award shows and introduced people, so...
1: Has she really?
0: Yeah, she has. She's done really, really good for herself.
1: I feel good about calling her my friend now.
0: Yeah, right? And then talking about celebrities who are really humble, like, she may not be the biggest celebrity, but she is one of the humblest people I've ever met, where it's just like, no, Hannah, like, you have done amazing things in your life for your age. And she's like, really? Like, I just, like, yeah.
1: That's crazy. She was the first person I ever worked with besides Allie here. Mm-hmm. And, like, she came up to me and she goes, look at my Crocs. I have a beer opener on my Crocs. Like, so nice and sweet. And then I think on TikTok I came across, like, one of her things. And I was like, hello? Is that Hannah? And no, she's super nice. And I was like, also, like, I feel like Drew Walker and Scott McKay are pretty famous as well. Like, when my mom found out I worked with Scott McKay, she was like, no, you don't. Andrew Walker. And I was like, I'm going to tell them this the minute I get to the station, by the way.
0: No, but, yeah, well, Scott McKay has his own following. Drew Walker definitely has his own following. Elwood had a Freak from Q-Rock 100.7. I can't go to a single Q-Rock event without somebody yelling out, where's Freak? And me yelling probably at his bar.
1: I just met Freak for the first time. What an iconic name to be known by, right? Just Freak. Like,
0: awesome. And then, of course, we can't discount Scott Slocum. We can't go anywhere in Joliet without, you know, hey, do you guys know Scott Slocum? Yes, we do. Like,
1: I do. One of the other people I know in my life, I told her I work with Scott Slocum too, after she found out I also work with Drew Walker and Scott McKay. She goes, and you know him how? And I was like, same way. And she's like, you know everybody. And I was like, thanks for making me feel important in that way. So
0: yep, so we'll continue to talk about how radio has helped produce quite a few celebrities, both local and national, but mostly local because, you know, we're a local station. But you are listening to... I almost said my own show again, Rebecca. I don't know. Pretty soon I'm going to be like, you're listening to Becca's book reviews. No.
1: Scott's going to be like, what did you just say?
0: What show are you promoting? You're on my show. You're listening to Slocum in the Morning with Donovan and Rebecca. Network news is coming up. And after that, like I said, we'll continue to celebrate National Radio Day here on 1340 WJOL. Will County's news, talk, and sports.
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3: From ABC News, I'm Sherry Preston. A deadly mid-air collision just outside Harrisburg, Pennsylvania. A small plane, a Cessna, just as it was about to land, made a sharp turn, hit a police helicopter on a training mission. And here's ABC's Aaron Katursky.
4: The impact tore the plane apart and sheared off the helicopter tail and rotor blades before it rolled onto its side. Inside the wreckage, two troopers were trapped. Authorities say one trooper kicked out a window, then pulled his bleeding partner to safety.
3: The troopers both survived. The pilot of the small plane died. The NTSB and FAA are both on the scene investigating. The line of storms that's been slamming the Midwest for a week is headed toward the Northeast today. Cleanup continues in Indiana, where some people have been without power for a week now. NIPSCO Group Utilities President Melody Birmingham says the challenges in the city of Gary are many.
5: The damage affected portions of Gary in among the most extensive and complex that our crews have encountered. These aren't simple repairs. These are systems that are being rebuilt.
3: The national debt now hitting a whopping $40 trillion, double what it was just 10 years ago. President Trump hosting a White House cryptocurrency summit. Here's ABC's Jay O'Brien.
6: President Trump, who's made hundreds of millions in crypto, met at the White House yesterday with what he called a who's who of cryptocurrency leaders. And he pushed for the passage of something called the Clarity Act. It's long been a priority of crypto companies and one that could also benefit the president's wide-ranging family crypto venture. The White House has long denied any conflict of interest with the president and points out that his assets are in a trust managed by his children.
3: President Trump showing reporters around what he says are improvements in Washington, including the new helipad. Russia slamming Ukraine's capital city overnight, 16 killed in Kyiv. Meghan and Harry headed back to the UK. The Duke and Duchess of Sussex haven't said why, but they've already enrolled their children in school. 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
3: At the last minute, President Trump pulled back a threatened 50% tariff on about $20 billion worth of Canadian goods.
8: So we, by the way, probably have a deal with Canada. You probably saw that. Very major tariffs were going on to Canada today. We delayed it for 3 days because I think we have a deal with the Prime Minister and good deal for everybody.
3: As a part of the deal, Prime Minister Mark Carney asked provincial premiers to return U.S. alcohol to store shelves in Canada. It had been pulled because of the last round of tariffs. The search for Karen Solomon goes on in Massachusetts. Her husband found dead in their home, says ABC's Faith Abube.
9: An urgent manhunt is underway near Boston for a woman police describe as a dangerous fugitive. Karen Solomon, who's a therapist and mental health advocate for law enforcement, is suspected in the death of her police officer husband. Fellow officers found Kurt Solomon dead in his home and his wife gone. Investigators have not released any details about the death just yet, but they do say Karen Solomon is considered armed and dangerous.
3: Karen Solomon actually is the founder of a site to help first responders deal with mental health issues. The Congo is getting 70,000 doses of a vaccine that has been effective against past Ebola outbreaks. Early lab testing shows the vaccine might protect against the current strain of the virus, even though doctors have previously said that strain was immune to vaccines and currently is the fastest Ebola outbreak in history. I'm Sherry Preston, ABC News.
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0: Good morning, I'm Donovan Bosky, and here is the news. A Joliet man is accused of hitting a protester with his vehicle. Police say the incident happened yesterday during a labor demonstration near the IKEA distribution center in Joliet when Devontae Jessup ran into a male picketer. The victim was hospitalized with minor injuries. Jessup was arrested on multiple charges, including aggravated battery. On the roads this morning, Stevenson outbound has two left lanes blocked at Route 83 with a crash. Traffic is solid from the Plain River Bridge. I-55 northbound has delays from Weber to 355. Stevenson inbound is slow from Lamont to Route 83 with a gapper's delay to the crash. And then inbound Stevenson is slow from Central to Kenzie. The judge assigned to handle the Kurt Johnson child sex abuse case has recused herself. In a court hearing earlier today, Judge Jessica Colon Sire recused herself from the case in what was supposed to be a pre-trial hearing. Johnson, a former City of Joliet employee, and his wife have ties to the Will County court system and the Attorney General's office. Because of this, the prosecutor in the case comes from the DuPage County State's Attorney. Johnson's next court date is set for September 18th. Joliet Public School District 86's Board of School Inspectors and Administration Officials celebrated the opening of the new Gompers High Junior High School and the new Hufford Junior High School. These two junior high schools mark the school district's first new school construction since Isaac Singleton Elementary School opened in 2011. They will serve the east and west sides of Joliet. The old buildings will be demolished later this year to make way for new athletic fields and parking lots. Together, the two new schools will serve approximately 1,750 students. The new schools were funded in part by a $99.5 million bond approved by Joliet voters in a 2023 referendum.

0: And in sports news, the White Sox avoided a three-game sweep with a 3-0 win over the rival Cubs at Wrigley Field. Brayden Montgomery drove in two runs, and Andrew Benintendi plated the other for the Southsiders, who finished 4-2 on their road trip. Tyrone Taylor had the only two hits for the Cubs, who went 3-3 on their homestead. The Sox host the Braves tonight in a makeup game that starts at 1:10, while the Cubs visit Seattle tomorrow. Also, we're doing Pigskin Preview tonight. That show will be starting at 6. We'll run until 8 so that we can cover the Homewood, Flossmoor, and Bolingbroke game tomorrow at 7. 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
4: 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Celebrating National Radio Day today, here with Donovan and Rebecca, and for Scott Slocum. So, National Radio Day. 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
4: 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That's... Thanks.
5: I'm like, okay, but also sexiest, I'll take that.
4: That's actually that one of the words I first... That's actually the first sentence I said to good old Hannah B. when she was... I went to Illinois Media School. And she was... an instructor there, and yeah, that was literally the first thing I said to her. She's like, oh, you have a good voice for radio, and I was like, yeah, I have the face to match it as well. And she, yeah, and that's
5: dying. That's like the prime joke.
4: Yeah, it really is, and it never gets old.
5: No. Never.
4: People are always like, you have the perfect face for radio. I'm like, yeah, I know, that's why I'm in it.
5: That's funny. Some I have gotten, when I've made that joke at, like, if I'm out and, like, out and about at, like, a bar or something, and someone's like, oh, like, what do you do for work? Have you, like, are you always, like, bumping random people? And I'm like, I'm on the radio. And then I make that joke, and then they're like, oh, don't ever say that. They, like, think I'm, like, making fun of myself. I'm like, guys, it's a joke. Come on, it's a joke. I wasn't compliment fishing, I swear. But that's funny.
4: Another fun fact about radio, there was an article a while back where Americans said listening to the radio is one of the top little things they look forward to every day. And a poll during the pandemic found that it was the number one thing people missed about their commute.
5: I could see that.
4: I don't think any of our stations, during the pandemic, things were crazy, but... I'm pretty sure we made it work. Just, you know, letting people do, like, setting up people's home studios and making sure that they were all taken care of so that we could continue to be on the air. Maybe in the first, like, couple weeks, like, radio was crazy, but I know, like, for our stations in particular, we held it down.
5: I'll say my college one also was able to hold it down, even because I was doing a show at that time with three other people, and it did get messed up for like 2 weeks because all of us were like trying to pack up and go home because I was in college, so all of us were like going back home and then trying to find out like who had speakers and what kind of computers and what's the most compatible thing that we can all meet on. But then like by like the third week we all like met on something and recorded and were able to like put it more out in like a podcast format because it was less sophisticated than the station, but we were able to get it out too. I feel like it was maybe it wasn't that bad, but also I wasn't in my car.
4: That's also true. Like maybe it was the number one thing people missed about their commute, and you know it was because no one was commuting.
5: Because
4: I had to travel a couple times during the pandemic, and yeah, I don't remember if the radio was playing or not because it was so few and far between that I would actually get in the car. A lot of the times I just went for walks.
5: Same. I either went for walks or I was either walking, schoolwork, or luckily enough I had a job. Well, I was at the U of I, and I was like a IT admin assistant, and they let me keep my job during the COVID pandemic, where I would just sit in a chat room for anyone in the entire, like, I was only at first, like, for, like, journalism students, but then, like, anyone who's in the College of Media, so, like, marketing, like, movie production, journalism, and literally anything could get in that chat room and ask me questions. So every day I lived in fear that someone was going to ask me something I had no clue about, and I'd have to explain it over text. and I couldn't like even see them face to face. It was like only like a chat room, and I felt bad. A lot of people didn't even realize it was there. So sometimes I'd be staring at my computer for 5 hours, and then turned into me watching movies for 5 hours. Sorry if my boss ever heard this. But
4: no, that's really cool that they had like a program like that.
5: I know. Like, I was surprised. Like, didn't dock my pay at all. Like, let me do my regular hours. It was really weird, but I appreciated it.
4: Yeah, as opposed to saying, well, we don't really have a use for you during this time. It's like, well, you're on the payroll. Like, let's find a job that you can do.
5: Yeah, I think it's only because, like, journalism classes stopped for nobody. Like, the only thing that really halted was, like, the going out and filming things. But even that only lasted, like, about a year. Because once everyone could start going out more with, like, masks and it was getting a little bit better, then all the professors were like, get that camera, go outside. You can't miss a beat. But luckily enough, I was only a sophomore in college at that time, so I didn't have any, like, serious responsibilities yet.
4: Yet. Again, yeah. For all the, you know, all the kids going to school, enjoy your time.
5: Yeah, enjoy your time before you're lugging around like a 70-pound worth of camera equipment walking across a college campus for a 10-minute interview. Just wait.
4: Or, see, that's why you go on the sound, and all you gotta do is carry the boom pole and the, like, chest rig. You'll be fine.
5: I will always be that person, though, that anyone who goes to college after the pandemic and never had to suffer that, no one knows my struggle of having to go to class, get tested twice a week, and if I didn't get tested, I couldn't go to class or my job. So no matter how tired I was, I had to go spit in a tube Mondays and Thursdays every single week, no matter what I was doing, and no one's ever going to know that struggle.
4: Or when... Yeah, those were crazy times. Like, I remember, because I was going to school at the same time, and yet we had the same thing, where it was just like, you have to have a... Ours wasn't as strict, like, you just had to have a test, like, every week. Which I was fine with, but, like, some of my, like, fellow students would be like, I forgot to test. I was, for some odd reason, one of the few people with, like, a working vehicle. So I'd be like, okay, cool. Like, I guess I'm going to go, like, pick up tests for everybody. But it's kind of like this job, and make it work.
5: Yeah. Just had to make it work. I will say, out of all of that, I do wish we could bring back the wearing masks again when we're sick and not having someone look at us like I have three heads. Because I did that one time. And because I was going somewhere where I was going to a bank where I knew there was particularly a lot of, like, senior people, and I was sick, but I needed to deposit something, because it was about, it's like, I had to, and so I put a mask on. Everyone looked at me weirdly, but I was like, all right, next time I'll come in sneezing and coughing. But
4: yeah, and
5: it was, like, so nice having half my face covered.
4: Well, I mean, I went to, what was it called? The Olecon, or Oli, I'm sorry, Oli people. Because I learned how to say your name properly. The Oli Conference, which is a conference for people who have, like, TPN tube feeding type situations. And, like, all of them wore masks because their immune system is already shot, you know? So they wore it for their protection. And I do wish that more people would destigmatize that, because we were staying at a hotel and people would start, they were like, what are all of you people doing here wearing masks? And it's like, they're wearing masks for their protection. Like, their immune system, they've been wearing masks before COVID started. That's why they're continuing to wear it. Like, someone wants to wear a mask, just let them wear a mask. Not hurting you in any way. It might be saving you, because in your case, and even in some of my cases where I'm like, I don't have COVID, I'm sick, but I do have to go out. Like, I have these old COVID masks. Like, yeah, I'll throw one on.
5: I'll say that, or I will use it in the airport, especially just because, like, I feel like every time I've gone to an airport, I've gotten extremely sick. So I wore a face mask this time, and I didn't get sick. So nice. I was like, I think there's something to this.
4: Yeah, airports are notoriously bad.
5: Yeah.
4: For just once you go on a trip, it's like, oh, you're going to get sick.
5: No, I'm not.
4: Maybe I'll try that, because I normally don't wear a face mask like when I'm at the airport. Then again, I rarely ever travel anymore. I think I got all the traveling out of my system. I don't know. Yeah. We'll see. But yeah, destigmatize mask wearing. No one's telling you to wear a mask. They're wearing a mask for their own purposes. Fine. As long as they're not doing anything illegal.
5: Behind my face mask, I'm doing something very illegal. That's funny. But I would definitely try it, yeah.
4: So continuing to talk about radio, according to a report from March of this year, podcasts are surging in popularity. Me and Rebecca have already talked about podcasts we listen to. But they're not eating into radio numbers, which held steady in recent years. In fact, some people are listening to podcasts from their favorite DJs. Like I said earlier this week, we're the original podcasts, especially AM radio. Like, you take all the commercials out of a Slocum in the Morning show, or you keep them in if they're sponsoring his podcast, you throw it online, that's what it is. I know a Rich Conversation that we play every Tuesday and Thursday from Rich Rennick, that started as a podcast, and that just gets thrown on here. I believe the Pete McMurray Show is a podcast. So, yeah, I've always tried, like, when people ask, oh, okay, well, what do you talk about, like, on an AM broadcasting show? Whatever I want, it's a podcast. And I used to get, like, real defensive about it, because one of my wife's cousins, she's like, oh, I listen to your podcast. And I was like, it's a radio show. And I'm like, yeah, cool, sweet. Like, yeah. I'm happy.
5: I'll take it. I was going to say, I can also see that. Like, I know podcasts had, like, a huge surge, but, like, now, like, a lot of people who have, like, really popular podcasts have, like, Patreons and, like, paywalls that's, like, you can't hear anything new for, like, 3 weeks. And if you do, it's, like, sometimes they do, like, a rerun of, like, an episode that's, like, 2 or 3 years old. And you always get something new with the radio every day, and you don't have to pay for it.
4: Yeah.
5: So.
4: Actually, when I was at a, because, as you know, but for anybody who doesn't, our radio stations will go out and do, like, some community work. Sometimes we'll go out to the local high schools and do, like, a career day. And so I remember going out to one high school, and someone was like, yeah, I don't listen to the radio. I have Spotify. I was like, okay, cool. And he was like, I just wish sometimes that, like, somebody would talk on Spotify, because I get tired of just listening to music, like, give me news and stuff. And I'm like, yeah, it's called the radio.
5: Yeah, like, you could easily... And yeah, so you don't have to pay for it.
4: Yeah, like, and you're paying Spotify for it. And, like, you get to... I know when I was a kid, I would listen to the radio predominantly to, like, find new songs. And I find that anytime I don't listen to the radio, I have no idea, like, what kind of new music is out there. Unless it's, like, featured in a show somewhere. And then I'm like, oh, okay, that's cool. But then, like, listening to the radio, it's like, oh, well, this band came out with, like, a new song, and it's pretty cool, so I'm gonna listen to it now.
5: No, I get that. A lot of the songs that I still listen to, specifically like country music, are things that my dad was constantly listening to, and I swear on everything, I feel like I've heard Drew Walker talk before I even met him. Like, I'm sure I've been in the back of my mom's car before I could even drive and hear, like, it's Drew Walker. And but no, I listen to a lot of songs that I originally heard on the radio first. I think the only that, like, I am more on audiobooks right now. Sorry, radio.
4: Well, that's one thing that radio can't do, is, you know, just read an entire audiobook unless it's in public domain, which I've thought about doing before. Like, maybe I should just, I don't know, read Bram Stoker's Dracula on air. See how that goes.
5: I was going to say, you could do all the classics. Like, Frankenstein's up there, like, Wuthering Heights. You can all, like, access them publicly. Don't even have to pay for it.
4: I've said it before, that's not on this show. It's like, I kind of miss the old radio serials. You know, like, the old school, like, radio entertainment. Foley artists in the studio, everybody doing voice acting shows. Like, I kind of wish that I was alive during that time when it was, you know, a prevalent thing. Because, I mean, even growing up, we did get a little bit of the, like, the more entertaining radio shows where they would read Harry Potter while intoxicated, or you know, do crazy entertaining things. And that was always fun, but at the same time, I'm like, dude, like, I kind of want to listen to, I don't know, like a Western on a radio show and know that, you know, a Foley artist is back there doing all the sound effects, that there's only like two or three people in the studio and that are doing all the voices, like that.
5: Yeah, bring that back.
4: If I had the money, all the money in the world, like, that's one thing that I would definitely, like, start to fund. Because bringing it back kind of, like, to the audiobooks, I do like when an audiobook is, like, well-produced and it's not just somebody droning on and reading it.
5: No, you know, I agree. And there's,
4: like, a little bit of production to it. Doesn't have to be a whole lot. Because, I don't know. But, like, just that, like, subtle, like, kind of music in the background. Or, like, rain when it's supposed to be raining. It doesn't need to be everything, but it does add a lot.
5: No, I agree. Like, some of my favorite ones, like, even the one that I was just reading, like, she was talking about, like, being in the forest and she saw someone at a fire, and then you could, like, kind of hear, like, the fire crackle, like, a little bit, and I was, like, really nice. Setting the scene for me, and it's not, like, someone who, like, reads like this, and then and then when it gets to a girl's voice, they're like,
4: they try to do the fake, like, high-pitched voice, and you're like, I can still tell that it's you.
5: Like, that, or like, I had another one where I kind of liked it, but she would like talk very like nice and calm for the girl, and then I'd get to the guy and it'd be like, ha ha ha, like, what do you mean? Like, and like, just it wasn't good enough. I'd rather they would have just pulled in like a guy to mm-hmm. do it or something, or like, it kills me when they do like the little kid voices.
4: Yes.
5: Oh my gosh.
4: You want to talk about cringe culture?
5: it kills me when that happens. Sometimes I've turned audiobooks off where I'm like, oh, I can't believe they just did that. I hated that.
4: But I like we're talking about, I like the subtleties when it's like, if they're doing a man's voice, it's a little bit louder, or if they're doing a woman's voice, it's doesn't change, they just say it like a little bit softer, like that. Yeah. It's like, okay, cool, like that I don't mind. But yeah, trying to do voice acting when you're not a voice actor, it's just like, yeah, no, just leave it.
5: Yeah,
4: it's fine, we understand what you're talking about.
5: True.
4: And then finally, a report says radio dominates Gen Z's ad supported audio time at 47%, outpacing 31% for streaming music and 21% for podcasts.
5: Hmm.
4: That, thinking about it, that makes sense, because a lot of, I know a lot of podcasts and a lot of streaming music, it's predominantly for, like, something that's, it's not for, like, McDonald's, or it's not for a product that's, like, out there in the world. It's for, like, Manscaped, you know?
5: Yeah.
4: So it's like, if you don't know about the product, well, I know Manscaped is in like Target now, but before then, it's like you were never going to hear about it outside of the internet.
5: Yeah.
4: So that makes sense as to why ad-supported audio time for radio is at 47%, because we can, you know, we could say, hey, go to Jody's Hot Dogs, eat a hot dog. They're delicious. They support our sports broadcasts.
5: Plus, I feel like it means more. Like, we're real people doing it in real time, and like, there has been a couple times where I've heard something on the radio and I'm like, that sounds good,
4: right? I don't know how many times it's happened to you, but at least once during an event someone will come up and say, yeah, I heard you guys on the radio and I was in the area, so I decided to stop by to see what was going on. I
5: get that all the time. And I know my tone sounds like weird, but like, I think I'm just very baffled by it, because I've never done that mm-hmm. ever. But because I always assume, like, before I worked in radio, I assumed that, like, well, how many people are they actually getting? It's a lot.
4: Yeah, it's a lot.
5: It's a lot. And like, I think we were talking about it yesterday, but like, I've gotten to the point where like, I see regulars.
4: Yep.
5: And like, people who constantly come. I've had a couple instances of me driving the promotional trucks, and I've seen people do like a little Yui behind me, and then like
4: follow you.
5: Yes,
4: to see where you're going. Yeah. Yeah.
5: And like, I had a guy come up to me, literally say, I saw you driving the 98.3 truck, and he's like, there must be something going on, because you guys aren't usually out here, so I came to follow you.
4: Very nice.
5: And he was happy, because it was the taco, when they had the next level tacos. It was me, you, and Hannah B.
4: Oh, okay.
5: And he was like, and there's tacos here. And I was like, wasn't that worth your time?
4: Yeah, trust, we're always going out to fun events. So if you do see one of the vehicles, do feel free to follow us. We're probably giving away something for free.
5: Just don't point and laugh when I sing in the car. That's all I ask.
4: There you go. 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
4: Good morning, I'm Donovan Bosky. Time now is 7:37. Here's the news. A Joliet man is accused of hitting a protester with his vehicle. Police say the incident happened yesterday during a labor demonstration near the IKEA distribution center in Joliet when Devontae Jessup ran into a male picketer. The victim was hospitalized with minor injuries. Jessup was arrested on multiple charges, including aggravated battery. On the roads, Stevenson outbound has two left lanes blocked at Route 83 with a crash. Traffic is solid from the Des Plaines River Bridge. I-55 northbound has delays from Weber to 355. Stevenson inbound is slow from Lamont to Route 83 with a gapper's delay to the crash. And then inbound Stevenson is slow from Central to Kedzie. The judge assigned to handle the Kurt Johnson child sex abuse case has recused herself. In a court hearing earlier today, Judge Jessica Colon-Sire recused herself from the case in what was supposed to be a pretrial hearing. Johnson, a former City of Joliet employee, and his wife have ties to the Will County court system and the Attorney General's office. Because of this, the prosecutor in the case comes from the DuPage County State's Attorney. Johnson's next court date is set for September 18th. Joliet Public Schools District 86's Board of School Inspectors and Administration officially celebrated the opening of the new Gompers Junior High School and the new Hufford Junior High School. The two junior high schools marked the school district's first new school construction since Isaac Singleton Elementary School opened in 2011. They will serve the east and west sides of Joliet. The old building will be demolished later this year to make way for new athletic fields and parking lots. Together, the two new schools will serve approximately 1,750 students. The new schools were funded in part by a $99.5 million bond approved by Joliet voters in a 2023 referendum. After an emergency e-learning day yesterday due to electrical issues, Joliet West students will return to in-person learning today. The issue was in the cafeteria and kitchen, and students are reporting to school and following their regular schedules. Governor J.B. Pritzker issued a proclamation Tuesday to bring financial help to 15 Illinois counties pounded by severe and record-breaking storms over recent weeks. The proclamation, which took immediate effect, is intended to mobilize resources for debris removal and repairs to public infrastructure and will give small, rural communities the opportunity to apply for disaster relief funding of up to $250,000. This money is not available to individuals, however, seeking storm damage relief who instead must apply for assistance through the Federal Emergency Management Agency, or FEMA. Crews are still working to restore power to thousands of customers in Northwest Indiana after last week's storm. The Northern Indiana Public Service Company says it is working around the clock to resolve the issue, including bringing in assistance from out of state. NIPSCO expects power to be restored to remaining customers in Gary by midnight on August 26th. And the Illinois Tollway executives approved a toll rate hike of an additional 45 cents. The increase comes in 2027. Commercial tolls will rise by 30%. It should be the largest toll hike in Illinois history. And as we've been talking about all day today, today is National Radio Day. It celebrates arguably one of humanity's greatest inventions. It didn't come all together until the late 1800s, and no one single person can be credited with bringing radio to life. Its first mission was to communicate military messages, but that later evolved, and in 1906, the first radio broadcast, including music for entertainment, hit the airwaves. 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From the hands of Hope of Illinois and Joliet Hope Center Newsroom, I'm Donovan Bosky. 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
4: That's us.
5: Jesus.
4: Oh, yep.
5: Not the ugly people.
4: All that's absolutely true, though.

0: then I never have to pay for gravy again and I'll be a happy woman. I'm like, yep, sure, that's what we'll do. And we tried and we failed, but it was a good time. I also remember when I was in the military, my buddy called in for Nickelback tickets and won. And then, because they ask you at the end, you know, like, what station, you know, hooked you up with these tickets? And he totally forgot the station, like, what he was listening to. So I'm, like, sitting there yelling at him. And that's when I learned that, you know, for at least those parts, they definitely recorded. Because they made him sound, like, amazing. Like, he never forgot. But for a good minute, I'm like, you're listening to this. Oh, radio. So many good radio memories. Especially working for it now. Rebecca, is radio everything that you thought it would be?
1: I think so. Okay. I mean, when I was in college, like, if you told me while I was, like, in my freshman year of being at U of I that I would go in, like, because I didn't go for anything as a degree wise for radio. I never saw myself in radio. And then I started working for the Daily Illini, which is the student run newspaper. And then I saw people doing a radio show and I was like, oh, you know what? I'm trying to expand. So I have a bunch of like experience. So I'll do that. And after like the first show, I was like, oh, I only want to do this. Like ever. So I was happy to get back into radio. I mean, I've just been more in the education world for the last couple of years, but it's very nice to be back doing something that I generally looked forward to in college. And I honestly never thought I was going to get to do again, but now I get to talk on the radio. And even now it feels a little surreal for me that I get to be back on the radio at 26.
0: There is that feeling of like, just, I'm on the radio. I know. Something that I never thought would actually happen.
1: Yeah, even if you had told me, what, 4 months ago, when I was like a month into working this job, that I would actually be on the radio at some point or get that opportunity so soon, I would have been like, you're joking. Even though I had always wondered, like, how can I start getting into that? I thought I was going to have to like go through all these different avenues, and then the board hopping opportunity came up, and then Scott dumped the bomb on me, and I was like, oh. So I've just been stressing out for nothing. It was just, I could have just been doing this since like what, day one?
0: Pretty much.
1: But
0: yeah, I remember when you got hired, I was talking with one of the employees here, and she was like, are you gonna like just start her up on JOL? I was like, yeah, she's not gonna have a choice. I'm gonna just be like, this is part of your job. It says board op in the description. Guess what? That's what you're doing.
1: And I'm
0: very happy that you took to it and weren't just like, no, I'm just here to do promotions work. Like, you're like, yeah, that's what I'm doing. I'll board op.
1: Yeah. I like board oping. And plus, I do appreciate that people gave me a bit of time to figure out the promotions side of it, because that is a lot of like technical work that I hadn't done in a while. And I still mess up. I like messed up this past weekend, but it's okay.
0: I mean, I'll give you a little hint. We always mess up. Like, there's never one that goes completely how I think it should go. I take that back. With one of our sales reps, and I tell him this all the time, Tommy Gunn, he's been doing certain events for years and years and years, to the point where I always joke with them. I'm like, I just call your clients and say, hey, this is coming up this week with us. Same as last year. Yep. All right, cool. I'll see you out there. Because they're just like clockwork. And when he doesn't do an event or like one doesn't get sold, I'm like, where is it? Like, I'm supposed to be working here right now. What happened? Like they're, you know, we're not doing it this year. Why? Like, you're throwing me off, Tommy. But
1: I've had a schedule,
0: because he's also the person who does like the coaches show, which is how like we just know, hey, that it's that time of the year. Now I know like other events that are coming up for him. It's just great. But yeah, there's always some kind of issue going on much behind the scenes with promotions, where there's always like something that won't load properly, or You get there and the

0: venue is not what you thought it was. Or I had one, it was a, which one aren't you doing this week? It was a trivia event or a trivia night.
1: Dang, I love trivia nights.
0: Trivia night is pretty fun. But they're like, oh yeah, you're totally going to be inside. Don't worry about it. We got power for you. It'll be great. Okay, cool. And I get up there and they're like, oh no, you're outside right over there. And I'm like, I was not expecting to put up a tent. How far away is the power outlet? Oh, you didn't bring your own? No, because you told me I was going to be inside.
1: That's my number one fear, is I'm going to show up somewhere and they suddenly need a generator when I don't have one. And
0: see, that's the great thing about working the Q-Rock events, is if you don't have a generator, you can just plug it right into the truck.
1: Can you really?
0: Yeah.
1: I didn't know that.
0: There was one event where I didn't bother asking if I needed a generator. And I did. And I was like, can I just bring my truck in here? They're like, yeah, absolutely. It's like marked. It's a station vehicle, right? I was like, oh, thank God. And that's what provided power for that one. Sorry, works. Tommy. I don't know if you actually knew that or not. but it worked.
1: It works. I do love the trivia events, though. Those are my favorite to go to. I get to talk to more people anyway. Mm-hmm. And then also I get to read everyone's answers. And sometimes I'm like, how did you get that answer? I had the craziest one. The last one I went, no one knew who sang The Reason by Hoobastank.
0: What?
1: Like, no, like Scott McKay had said, like, who is the band that sings The Reason? And barely anyone got it. And I was like, that's like one of the, it's a really popular song, but it's also like one of the biggest like memed on songs right now.
0: Where, yeah.
1: Like, I always sing that every time I make a mistake, just to be goofy. Like, I'll just show it to you later. There's like a TikTok where it's like just like a girl standing in the mirror, and it's like, and it's just that song, and I'm like, wow, this is me. And sometimes like the image is really grainy. It's just supposed to be goofy, but yeah, no one knew that song, and I was like, come on, I'm 26, and all you were older than me didn't know. But those are my favorite to go to.
0: Yeah, I always do look forward to the trivia nights. I was so glad when like you started, because the past couple of years I'm the only person who could work trivia, and I would always be like, I just want to go to like a trivia night because I know most of these answers and like just do it. I know I can't win and they wouldn't let me win, but I just want to be like, yeah, I know all these answers, and I just have never been able to do it.
1: So I wish you were there at the last one. That one was hard. Even Scott, he after like round two, he goes, guys, I'm sorry. He's like, this is hard. I made it a little too hard on you guys. But apparently there was a guy there, and the guy came up to Scott earlier and said, I always win trivia nights. And Scott was like, all right. And then that guy
0: Scott
1: won.
0: Scott was like, all right, bet. And just started looking for the hardest at questions.
1: I wouldn't be surprised if that's when it started. But yeah, that guy ended up winning, and Scott was like, oh, he wasn't kidding. Like, he really does.
0: But yeah, speaking of promotions work, we played the spot for the Simmerton Homecoming, and that's the event that you're going to be working this weekend.
1: Yeah, and I'm like, that's with Q Rock.
0: Yep.
1: Right. I always question. I do know my schedule. Sometimes I just get nervous that I accidentally got scheduled for something that I have no clue about. But I know I'm doing that one. I've never heard of Simmerton, Illinois, ever.
0: Oh, it'll be a good It's supposed to be a really good time.
1: That is, I was like, that's also a nice part of the job, where like I never really left like Lamont, Lockport, and like that general area. And now that I work for the station, I am driving other places a little bit like more confidently now, because I've already driven in through there or farther than there. Like when I drove to St. Charles, I think that was the longest I've ever driven by myself, like for like 1 hour and 15. And after that, I was like, oh, I can drive to St. Charles now. It's like when you play a video game and like you go to a new area and it unlocks it. Like that's me.
0: Yeah, because I had much kind of the same experience as you when I started working here. Because I'm a transplant. I came from Connecticut to here during the pandemic to live with my then girlfriend, now wife. Because she had a house and I had a couch in Connecticut, and it was like, okay, cool, I'm going to go live in a house now for this next year and a half. Mm-hmm. But I had never gone outside of Naperville because just the pandemic. And then started exploring a little bit more around when I went to school.

0: that was 20 minutes away. So I knew that area pretty well. But like working for the station, I get to see all sorts of like crazy, beautiful parts of Illinois that, you know, you can be in like a city one half, and then all of a sudden you're driving in the middle of like a cornfield,
1: mm-hmm.
0: hoping and praying that like the GPS is working and you didn't just take, you know, a wrong turn, which has happened recently to me.
1: I haven't had that. I have gotten scared that like when I was driving to St. Charles, beautiful drive, by the way, very like lush forests and whatever. Mm-hmm. On the way there, I was like, man, I hope I don't like have a deer jump out in front of me. On the way back, was driving, and it looked like 5 minutes before, it looks like someone had a deer jump out in front of their car, and I was like, I'm sorry, I hope I didn't like manifest that for anybody, but I'm really happy that it wasn't me because it was dark, and granted, I was in a really big truck, but I don't want that to happen. I just get more nervous about that because I know that's like a little bit more prevalent. I haven't lost my GPS yet, and I really hope I don't, or else I'm gonna sit there and start crying.
0: Oh no, that's why I put car chargers in like every single one of the vehicles, because it's happened before where I kind of knew where I was, but I had no idea how to get back to the station. So I'm just gonna follow signs for like my house, and then from my house I know how to get to the station and it'll be all right.
1: Because
0: like my phone overheated or something, so I went out, got a new phone, and right then was like, this is never happening to anyone ever again. Just
1: no, I get that, but I like driving through like Yorkville specifically. Every okay. time I have to drive through there is just because you can go 55 on the road, and then it's a bunch of farms, and then I get to see like all the sheeps and the cows and the horses all just like hanging out outside, and especially if it's sunset, I'm like, I don't even need to like listen to an audiobook right now. I'll just like look around.
0: Yeah, enjoy the drive.
1: Yeah,
0: and maybe listen to a little bit of radio.
1: See who's on.
0: 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Up next,
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3: From ABC News, I'm Sherry Preston. The U.S. national debt has now climbed to over $40 trillion, double the amount it was just 10 years ago. Some experts looking at the spending that's expected over the next several years, and they're worried. Here's ABC Chief Business Correspondent Rebecca Jarvis.
4: This didn't happen overnight. Under both Republicans and Democrats, the government has been spending more than it makes in taxes for 26 years on everything from health care to stimulus benefits to tax cuts and spending. And just like those credit card bills, the longer you ignore it, the worse it gets, the tougher the choices.
3: The country paying more than $1 trillion in interest on that $40 trillion debt. President Trump saying the U.S. is about to impose what he refers to as economic D-Day on Iran. Beginning today, ABC senior political correspondent Rachel Scott has that.
5: The president did not announce any specific sanctions or call out China, Iran's top trading partner. This morning, the Iranian foreign minister responding, calling the so-called economic D-Day a diversion from America's own crisis, unprecedented debt, and surging interest costs.
3: There were fewer people applying for unemployment benefits last week.
6: In the week just ended, the Labor Department says 206,000 out-of-work Americans filed initial claims for state jobless benefits. That's a decline of 6,000 from the week before. The largest increase in filings came from Michigan, Texas, and New York. Ohio, Iowa, and Kentucky saw the largest declines in unemployment claims.
3: ABC's Jim Ryan. A deadly mid-air collision at an airport just outside Harrisburg, Pennsylvania. The pilot of a small plane that collided with a police helicopter was killed. The state troopers on board the chopper survived. Five Americans killed in a tourist helicopter crash in Kenya. And another round of vicious thunderstorms striking the Midwest. Some customers in Indiana have gone a full week without power, and the local utility says the lights might not be back on until Tuesday. The storm's now headed to the northeast. 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

0: 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And yes, I told you so.
1: Nantucket Island, one of the most naturally beautiful and expensive places in the country, is dealing with a high number of tick-borne illnesses. 269 cases so far compared to 250 for all of last year. Nantucket Dr. Timothy Lepore says there are some things you can do.
2: You tuck your pants and your socks. Looks a little dorky, but if you do it, your kids will do it. And you wear light-colored clothes. And you check yourself for ticks. I mean, that's key.
1: There are supporters of Lindsey Clancy who are expected to gather outside the courthouse in Plymouth, Indiana today, for Plymouth, Massachusetts today, in support of her. ABC's Peter Haralambo says more on the mom who killed her 3 children, she says, in the grips of postpartum psychosis, and a witness who was not allowed on the stand.
3: Defense lawyers unsuccessfully tried to call a TikToker who posted about the case itself. This was someone who actually worked at the facility where Clancy was treated. She believed that prosecutors were misrepresenting the quality of care there, posted a TikTok about it, prompting defense lawyers to reach out to her to see if she'd be willing to testify for the defense case. The judge ultimately saying that her testimony would have been credible, but it wasn't material to the case because that woman stopped working at the facility about a year before Clancy was admitted.
1: Colorado wildlife officials reporting 2 bear attacks this week, including a homeless man who was bitten on the head while he was sleeping in an aspen park. Sherry Preston, ABC News.
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0: You're listening to 1340 WJOL, Will County's News, Talk, and Sports. Welcome to the simulator. But I did want to welcome Chris for the mortgage minute that we were supposed to do a couple minutes ago, and we just missed paths. Probably totally on me.
1: We're here, man.
0: Too busy talking about National Radio Day with me and Rebecca. But then we got to talking, and, you know, podcast ideas.
1: Yeah.
0: And like I said, you are more than welcome to come in on Behind the Scenes every Saturday with Donovan and Stephanie here on 1340 WJOL. We will talk about whatever you want, because me and her, okay, I ran into a listener who listened to the show, and he was like, "You guys bicker a lot." We're like, "Yeah, we did that in real life too." Like, that's us.
1: Wait, do I really want to be in the video?
0: No. It's always a good time. So, Chris's NMLS ID is 339344. He's part of American Commercial Bank and Trust, and you can reach him at 815-412-0491. Chris, how is it going today?
1: It's going, man. It's good. I noticed we went old school with the intro theme.
0: We did, just a little bit.
1: I'm okay with that. It was chill. Different vibes, right?
0: It is different vibes.
1: Yeah, Scott's got that like energy that's a little bit different. You're a little bit more low key, so that's cool.
0: Except for that one time when I was very angry about Hawaii, and you came in and you're like, "You're very angry today." I was all like, "Well, they're
1: Hawaii's awesome.
0: Hawaii is awesome.
1: It's got my favorite place in the world, Hanama Bay."
0: Yeah.
1: Yeah, that's.
0: So you know, I'm gonna grab it real quick. If you put this with rice, you know what that is.
1: Yeah, Moco Loco.
0: There you go. See, you. I wish I would have known this. I totally would have cooked one for you, too.
1: Moco Loco, you got the the meat steak. I'm not going to say hamburger steak. You got a fried egg on top of it. You got your rice. You got your macaroni salad. And, I mean, if anything, I get asked if I'm Samoan because, you know, I'm big. But then I think about, you know, those hunks that everyone really likes, Jason Momoa,
0: yeah,
1: and The Rock. And it's like, okay, those guys are big, but they're chiseled big.
0: Yeah. So not somebody that I'm going to be messing around with anytime soon.
1: No, exactly. Yeah. All right, mortgages. Let's talk mortgages. We'll save all this for Saturday. I'll come in on Saturday.
0: Yeah, definitely. Well, I was going to segue with it to, you know, we're talking about Hawaii.
1: Yeah.
0: But it takes a lot of money to go to Hawaii.
1: Oh, yeah.
0: So
1: definitely.
0: And you wanted to talk about debt-to-income ratio, which is very important for, you know, trying to save money and go to Hawaii.
1: And yeah. Understand what your purchasing power is. So, you know, you hear that phrase a lot, debt-to-income ratio. Mm-hmm. Basically what it is, there's two versions of it that we look at as lenders. We look at your total, and then we look at your housing.
0: So, really?
1: If you know what you make a year, you know, divided by 12 monthly payments, right?
0: Okay.
1: So what you make a year, we figure that budget, and then we look at, okay, how much is your mortgage payment going to be? How much is your property taxes, and how much is your homeowner's insurance? And then if you pay like PMI, or if you pay like HOA for your neighborhood, we factor that in.
0: Okay.
1: That's your housing debt to income ratio. But then the reality sets in. Some people have car payments. Some people have credit cards, student loans. So that's your debt to income ratio. So we look at those two to get people qualified and see, you know, what price range they qualify for. So it's an exact science and, you know,
0: equation. See, I always knew about the first one.
1: Yeah.
0: And when you say it, when you're talking about the, hey, no, there's also the real life debt to income ratio, right? And you got bills to pay, like, mm-hmm. Like it makes sense that you, but that thought never crossed my mind. It was always just like, how much am I making? And, you know,
1: yeah, can I make my house payments?
0: Yeah, exactly.
1: Because I get a lot of clients, I mean, they'll, if they're renting, it's like, hey, you know, I've been making this rent payment. It's like, okay, but what's your quality of life?
0: Mm-hmm.
1: You know, not existentially, but I mean, as far as, do you have enough money to pay your utilities? Do you have enough money to feed yourself? If something happens, do you have enough money to pay for repairs? So those are the things that the industry safeguards for homeowners, because sometimes people just can't budget for themselves.
0: Absolutely.
1: But we do, you know, we obviously want to make sure that people are able to make their payments, you know, every month on time. So that's why we have debt to income ratios. Generally, depending on the program, it's about 40% to 50%.
0: Okay.
1: You know, that's the target area. Hey, when I purchased my house, they told me I could, it was a pretty big number. And I was like, oh, I'm single. I don't have a family. I don't need that big of a house. And just because someone says you can spend that much doesn't mean you should. So, I mean, it's okay to be, you know, on the lower spectrum of a debt-to-income ratio. Actually, you love it when people are, like, you know, not living below their means, but, you know, buying below what...
0: Being a little frugal with their money.
1: Yeah, or just having a good life, you know, getting a house. It's like when you go to Vegas. You know, there's some people who's like, yeah, we got to stay at the Wynn or we got to stay at the nicest hotel. It's like, you're going to be out.
0: Yeah.
1: You just need a place to crash.
0: And, absolutely,
1: you know, take a shower.
0: So, Chris, have you met Rebecca?
1: Yeah, I am now. Yeah,
0: young professional who's working with us here at WJOL.
1: Mm-hmm. Oh, hello.
2: Hello.
0: So, as a young professional, what advice would you give to her related to mortgages and specifically the debt to income ratio?
1: Yeah. So, money is one of those things where it's flowing, right? The best way to describe it, it's ever flowing. When you go upstream, it's gonna hit you a little bit harder. When you go with the flow, it's gonna be a little bit more passive, right?
2: Mm-hmm.
1: But it's consistently a current. It's necessary. So when you're working, think about like your stressors. It's like, okay, that stresses me out, that doesn't, I'm okay with that. So when you're budgeting, you look at it as, okay, I'm renting now. What do I want? Do I want my own place? Do I want to mow the lawn by myself? You know, and if that stresses you out, then yeah, maybe you should be in a townhome where, you know, people, you have an HOA that takes care of the lawn and everything, right?
2: Mm-hmm.
1: But if you like being hands-on, handy, things like that, you want to paint whenever you want to paint or like hang pictures up, and actually put nails and screws in the walls with no safety deposit being lost, homeownership's good for you. There's that sense of entitlement's a bad word, but you know, there's that sense of entitlement when you have a home where it's just yours.
0: Mm-hmm. Mm-hmm.
1: You know, it's your haven.
0: Like a sense of ownership.
1: Yeah, it is definitely a sense of ownership. Even if you pay a mortgage, it's still yours, right?
0: Mm-hmm.
1: And you can do all those little things. Like before we came on air, we were talking about the things we don't think about that are done behind the scenes for us.
0: Yeah, yeah.
1: You know, like government oversight and FDA trying to keep us from food recalls and this and that. But those little things that you just don't know about until you have it.
0: Mm.
1: You know, you're living at home with family or you're in an apartment and you're just like, okay, I'm just there. But then when you own a house, it's just like, wow. Maybe I should wipe the walls down. Have I ever wiped the walls down? No. Right? But today sounds like a good day for me to wipe the walls down. Maybe I'll get the baseboards too. So
0: a couple stories related to that. My wife still asks me permission to hang up stuff. Like, because for all that time, we bought our house 5 years ago, and yeah, she's still like, can we do this? And I'm like, yeah, we own the house. Like,
1: yeah, right?
0: Absolutely. We can like paint the walls and do whatever we want. And then one of our coworkers, Hannah B, who we were talking about earlier, she just bought her own townhouse and she came in one day and she was like, I can't do all of this work. I have to clean my floors and wipe, and like you were saying, wipe down the baseboards. And we're like, yeah, welcome to adulthood. Like, congratulations on owning your own townhouse. That's something you have to do now. And you're absolutely right. It's something you don't think about when you're renting. You're just like, yeah, it's fine.
1: But you want to do it. Here's a tip. So those, you get the spinning mops.
0: Okay.
1: Right?
0: Yeah, yeah.
1: So get a mop or like a not Swiffer. I have a nicer one. It's a little bit heavier and it sprays and then you know, like wipe down and you can go to town on the floor and stuff, right?
0: Mm-hmm.
1: But I use the spinning mop for my walls.
0: Really?
1: So basically, I'll, you know, get it a little damp and then I'll, because otherwise you're I mean, you're in it with your arms and stuff like that when you're wiping down your walls. But if you just use one of those, and then I have one for my bathrooms too, so that you could just scrub the tiles.
0: Got you. Because I have a Shark mop at home, and my wife just recently bought one of those spinner mops, you know, to do our hardwood floors, and I'm like, I'm totally going to use that to do the walls now.
1: Yeah, like totally, and use different attachments though. I mean, one specifically, because dirt on your floor is way different than dirt on your walls. Dirt on your walls is passive, you know, mm-hmm. that weird food stain, and, you know, the
0: no one knows where it came from.
1: And then, you know, I'm learning in my daughter's bathroom, you know, the makeup stains, the makeup residue, and it's like, mm-hmm. What is all this? It's a potpourri. It's like a firework of blush and foundation and stuff like that.
0: Yeah, if you want to find out all about the joys of home ownership, Chris could totally help you out. And more importantly, he can help you understand debt-to-income ratio. Like I said, I never knew there was that second one, and it totally makes sense now to me. Like, that would be taken into account. Do you guys do that before or after taxes?
1: Yeah, so we figure, you know, before taxes income.
0: Okay.
1: Yeah, everyone gets taxed different based on their brackets and whatnot. So we just go on the base of what your gross is.
0: Totally makes sense.
1: Yeah. Cool.
0: Yeah, Chris, thank you for all your information. Again, you can reach Chris at 815-412-0491, part of the American Commercial Bank and Trust. His NMLS ID is 339344. And we always enjoy having him on. And like I said, anytime you want to come in on Saturday, just pop in around 9:45. We'll talk about whatever you want.
1: All right. We'll see you on Saturday. Everyone get their tissues ready. We'll talk about stuff.
0: Yeah. And Rebecca, you missed it. He knows what Locomoco is.
2: Hey.
0: So, next time I'm working on a Thursday, totally cooking more. I did not know that you knew what that was.
1: Oh, yeah.
2: That's good.
1: I do. It's good stuff. Good stuff.
0: But Chris, always a pleasure having you.
1: Have a good week.
0: Thank you. You too. 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

0: WJOL.
1: Good morning, I'm Donovan Bosky, and here is the news. Nearly three dozen former college student athletes are being granted a fifth year of eligibility. A Louisiana judge handed down the restraining order on Wednesday that allowed for another season under the NCAA's new five-year eligibility model. The ruling affects athletes in several sports, including 16 football players who are looking to return to school after being cut from NFL training camps. NCAA officials say this ruling and others like it are destabilizing college athletes.

0: And on the roads, westbound on 80, westbound on 80 in Chicago, a car is under a semi on the left lane. All lanes are down on 80 currently, and a crash at Lockport Street and Route 59 in Plainfield. As we've been reporting on in Illinois is awarding $50 million in grant funding to 21 community health centers. The funding will support the construction, expansion, and improvement of community health care facilities across Illinois. Grant recipients include the Solvera Healthcare Center and Heartland Community Health Clinic in Peoria. A Joliet man is accused of hitting a protester with his vehicle. Police say the incident happened yesterday during a labor demonstration near the IKEA distribution center in Joliet when Devontae Jessup ran into a male picketer. The victim was hospitalized with minor injuries, and Jessup was arrested on multiple charges, including aggravated battery. Crews are still working to restore power to thousands of customers in northwest Indiana after last week's storm. The Northern Indiana Public Service Company says it is working around the clock to resolve this issue, including bringing in assistance from out of state. NIPSCO expects power to be restored to remaining customers in Gary by midnight on August 25th. The Illinois Tollway is giving the green light to the largest toll rate hike in state history. The Tollway Board voted to raise fares for the first time in nearly 15 years. Passenger vehicles will see a 45-cent per toll increase. All commercial vehicles will experience a 30% boost. The new rates go into effect on January 1st of next year. The extra funds will help pay for a 15-year, more than $26 billion capital investment program. This has been the news from the Will County Hope Center. 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

0: You're listening to Slocum in the Morning here on 1340 WJOL, Will County's News Talk Sports. We are going to Rebecca for crazy internet drama. Rebecca, what's going on with the internet?
1: I was like, I'd say crazy internet drama, but then I just saw and I was like, whoa, this is starting to go past way more internet dramas. This is insane. So we came in with BTS because they're going through a rough patch with their fans right now because his name is Namjoon. His name is like Rap Monster in the band, and another member, J-Hope, they faced international backlash from their fans from, like, I think it was literally just the 19th. So what, yesterday, 2 days ago, they were seen attending a Chris Brown concert in Toronto, singing along on social media, posing backstage with him, and then also going out to party with him after.
0: And okay, that's a little excessive.
1: I think so too. And then also, like, two of their other members were on Instagram Live jamming out to Chris Brown. And I'm sure anyone listening knows that Chris Brown is not, even though despite his popularity, I don't like it, but he is heavily disliked because of all of his, not even allegations, he's pleaded guilty to so many, like, assault charges. He's the one who was abusive towards Rihanna. Mm-hmm. And so they are people that, like, also try to be really clear about their respect for women. And so that association really, like, made fans upset. And what I just saw now is that due to this, Namjoon, the main person who was hanging out with Chris Brown, he was suspended from the Pixel Project's role model list. And do you know what that is?
0: No.
1: This is why I went, oof. So after that, he was indefinitely suspended from its honor roll of 16 male role models helping to stop violence against women. After
0: him. I mean, yeah.
1: and I understand it. That's why I was like, whoa, this went way past, like, internet drama. Like, you were now taken off a role model list because you're hanging out with someone who has perpetuated violence against women.
0: I was about to say, who is, like, almost 180

0: 80 degrees away from the organization that is supporting you. Like,
1: yeah, after I saw that, I was like, now why would you do that?
0: Right?
1: And like I see a lot of people try to make excuses for them, like, oh, they don't know any better. They're from South Korea. They're all grown men in their like mid-20s to 30s. They have been traveling to America for like over a decade now. I don't like the infantilizing of grown men. I would have maybe taken it if they were like 17 or 18.
0: Right.
1: But like, they've been heavily invested in American culture for years and years at this point. And you were just like, that just kind of really blows my mind. Like, you were nominated and put on as a role model for violence against women, and you go out and hang out with one of the most famous people for that. That's what I was telling Donovan. I was like, I don't even think it was like, I think it was literally in April that Chris Brown pled guilty to another charge of assault on one of his girlfriends. And so I think that makes it even worse, because like, they're hanging out with him after that fact. And I'm like, that was just a couple months ago.
0: Right.
1: And
0: it's not like he's had time to like reform. I mean, Michael Vick still gets a bad rap for the dogfighting that happened decades ago now. And rightfully so.
1: Yeah.
0: I mean, he's reformed and everything. But at the same time, it's like you still associate him with that. And really, Chris Brown is pretty much synonymous with, abuse. So.
1: Yeah. And like I can get into that all as a separate topic, because I really don't like him and like the uplifting of maybe he won't do it again, and then they keep doing it again and again and again.
0: Right.
1: But
0: I'm all for giving people a second chance. Like I said, like Michael Vick has reformed, but that doesn't take away that you're still associated with it, you know?
1: Like, yeah.
0: Like, you can work your butt off and be like, no, I totally am a different person. And yeah, give that person the benefit of the doubt, but your brain still associates like Michael Vick.
1: Yeah.
0: Ran that dog ring. That was way long ago. Yeah, but in my mind. Chris Brown, yeah, he beat Rihanna.
1: Yeah.
0: Not even, like you were saying, not even allegedly. He was, he has admitted to that, so.
1: Yeah, it seems a little more, like, shameless at this point, where he knows he's rich enough to get away with these things.
0: Yeah.
1: So it's like, I mean, I can't do anything. Someone's got to hold it down in Crest Hill. But, so, hopefully he won't. Someone will take him down a peg. I don't like him. But I do know also, they got like a double whammy of drama. Because also,
0: because you were talking, yeah. Sorry, I didn't I was going to say, yeah, you were talking about that earlier as well.
1: They also faced backlash so they did promotional content for Google Gemini, which is an artificial AI platform.
0: Mm-hmm.
1: And so some of that, like, I know there's some people that don't really care about AI and think it's like advancing, but I think the main criticism here is that like, they pride themselves on like being so creative and collaborative and working with each other, and then made a promotional content for using, like, encouraging people to use AI to help write songs and find inspiration from, when like people have been writing songs for forever,
0: centuries,
1: without needing AI. And I know one of them came out and said that they didn't think it was that big of a deal because AI is just taking over right now. And it kind of just came off as like, well, what am I going to do about it? You don't have to promote it.
0: Yeah.
1: Like, and I think like, there's also like environmental factors in that, but a lot of people just thought it was super unethical. Cause also there's a lot of people making AI songs to the point where I think it was like the Billboard Hot 100 had to say, like, we're not putting any like AI generated songs on here. Like, this is specifically for people who made the songs.
0: Mm-hmm.
1: Like, plugging words and like something into a computer doesn't equal artistry. So I think that's where people were getting really upset, especially after they've in the past promoted like, be so creative, write your own music. And it just kind of seems a bit of like a sellout for a check. And so they really got like a double. I personally think the Chris Brown thing is worse.
0: No,
1: that
0: absolutely.
1: Morally. But the AI thing, like, celebrities endorse a lot of AI. And I mean, like, the Kardashians just got like they're always in the news for something, but they were promoting the Google glasses or like the MetaFrame glasses, and that's like a whole thing of people being recorded without their consent. I think it's just like when you promote AI in one thing, it bleeds into the other things that they might not also support, but you showed support for it, so you're kind of grouped in with it now. But I don't know. I feel like I can't quite find a reason to excuse them from anything. And then I actually went like on a whole deep dive of like other things they've done. They've done some like not great things in the past that got swept so under the rug that I didn't even realize had happened. Like they've got some like I think it's like Big Hit Entertainment. That's their record label.
0: Okay.
1: Oh my gosh, they are professionals at sweeping everything off the internet. And I did see like they have their own app basically for BTS fans to interact. And even there, like people keep posting about the Chris Brown thing and the AI controversy. And basically, their record label, whoever owns that app, took away comments and only is like letting you like allow to like it or something, so there's only positive engagement. And like they've swept a lot of things under the rug. Like I'll say allegedly because I haven't seen it, but like also allegedly one of the members was wearing some clothing that would associate with a very not great time in Germany.
0: Okay.
1: And everyone was like, no, they didn't know. How would they know that? And I was like, I think we could also just take a Google search and like...
0: Because there's this entire war that, you know, almost the entire world was involved in, maybe? I don't know.
1: Yeah, like everyone was like, BTS doesn't know about World War II. And I was like, don't do that. That's what we're not going to do. You're not going to tell me that a bunch of 23 to 30-year-old men don't know what World War II is just because they live in South Korea. That's very weird to assume.
0: Yeah.
1: Like, it's called World War.
0: it's kind of like you had mentioned, like, the infantilization.
1: Yeah.
0: I can talk.
1: It's a hard word.
0: But, like, yeah, I completely agree. Like, no, they know what they're doing. Like... And it totally is not fair for you to just assume that they don't, not, you know, but yeah, that's crazy.
1: I know. And like, I wish I could say like, well, at least not like a lot of celebrities are doing, a lot of celebrities do it. They'll like say something. There was one about like Sydney Sweeney also, who's like big celebrity. She posted like some controversial things of like family pictures that had like some distasteful like decorations in the background, and everyone was like, hey, what is this? And her only response was, guys, it's my mom's birthday, because it was her mom's birthday party. And so instead of being like, oh, sorry, maybe I should not have posted these things,
0: yeah, right,
1: in like a certain climate, she goes, guys, it's my mom's birthday, and like didn't give any other explanation other than that.
0: And but at the same time, it's like, you put this out in the public, like you're the one showing this off. Of course someone's gonna look at it. Like that's just bound to happen, whether, you know, they're looking at it in an analytical way to see like, hey, that's kind of messed up in the back, or doing it in the quote unquote troll way of, I'm just gonna hate on it because that's what I do for my life.
1: That always gets me. Like a celebrity does something objectively bad and they're just like, guys, I didn't know. I didn't know that. And as I really don't like that. Or they're like, you guys are just trying to cancel me, and like we should just be nice to everybody. And I'm like, yeah, we should be nice to everybody, but when you like act like a certain way towards people or say certain things or put out certain messages, like you're not free from the critique of like other people, which just seems like BTS kind of falls under that, where like they just try to like either sweep it under the rug or say that they had no clue about it. And I was like, well, how long can, like, a long time, but like how long can someone keep doing that with also making yourself look a little like
0: sketchy
1: or like uneducated about like literally anything? If you're just like, I don't know, it bothers me to a certain degree, but I also try to not be too parasocial. But then they are influential. I don't know. That's why I said someone's got a hold.

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1: 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I'm going to hug you. 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
6: 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In business for over 8 decades with a spotless, and I mean a spotless reputation, based right in Joliet, right in the heart of our community. 815-723-9383. 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You will sleep tight tonight.
8: And information for Joliet, New Lenox, and Coal City. 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
9: I'm Beck, and here's the news. A Joliet man is accused of hitting a protester with his vehicle. Police say the incident happened yesterday during a labor demonstration near the IKEA distribution center in Joliet, when Devontae Jessup ran into a male picketer. The victim was hospitalized with minor injuries. Jessup was arrested on multiple charges, included aggravated battery. On the roads, the weather forecast today is good. And then the judge assigned to handle the Kurt Johnson child sex abuse case has recused herself. In a court hearing today, Judge Jessica Collins Sayer recused herself from the case in what was supposed to be a pre-trial hearing. Johnson, a former City of Joliet employee, and his wife have ties to the Will County court system and the Attorney General's office. Because of this,

0: The prosecutor in the case comes from the DuPage County State's Attorney. Johnson's next court date is set for September 18th. Joliet Public Schools District 86 Board of School Inspectors and Administration officially celebrated the open of the new Gompers Junior High School and the new Hewford Junior High School. These two junior high schools mark the school's district's first new school construction since Isaiah Singleton Elementary School opening in 2011. They will serve the east and west sides of Joliet. The old buildings will be demolished later this year to make way for the new athletic fields and parking lots. Together, the two new schools will serve approximately 1,750 students. The new schools were funded in part by a $99.5 million bond approved by Joliet voters in a 2023 referendum. Joliet West returning to in-person learning Thursday after an emergency e-learning day yesterday due to electrical issues. Joliet West students will return to in-person learning today. The issue was in the cafeteria and kitchen. Students are reporting to school and following their regular schedules. Governor J.B. Pritzker issued a proclamation Tuesday to bring a financial help to 15 Illinois counties pounded by severe and record-breaking storms over recent weeks. The proclamation, which took immediate effect, is intended to mobilize resources for debris removal and repairs to public infrastructure and will give small rural communities the opportunity to apply for disaster relief funding up to $250,000. This money is not available to individuals seeking storm damage relief, who instead must apply for assistance through the Federal Emergency Management Agency. Crews are still working to restore power to thousands of customers in northwest Indiana after last week's storm. The Northern Indiana Public Service Company says it is working around the clock to resolve the issue, including bringing in assistance from out of state. NIPSCO expects power to be restored to remaining customers in Gary by midnight on August 25th. Illinois Tollway executives approved a toll rate hike of an additional 45 cents. The increase comes in 2027. Commercial tolls will rise by 30%. It would be the largest toll hike in Illinois history. And today is National Radio Day. It celebrates arguably one of humanity's greatest inventions. It didn't all come together until the late 1800s, and no one single person can be credited with bringing radio to life. Its first mission was to communicate military messages, but that later evolved And in 1906, the first radio broadcast, including music for entertainment, hit the airwaves. Bona fide radio station made their debut in the 20s, and the rest is history. From the hands of Hope of Illinois and Joliet Hope Center Newsroom, I'm Becca. 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
1: And as Becca said, it is National Radio Day, and that's what we have been celebrating this entire show. So, Rebecca, we have about 3 minutes left. You are actually going on to an interview, right?
0: I am.
1: So good luck with that. Hope everything goes well.
0: Thank you.
1: A little more behind the scenes. Everybody here has second and third jobs.
0: Yeah.
1: But we all love the radio.
0: Yeah, I love enough that even if I do get this job, I will still show up here and bother Scott Slocum at 5 a.m.
1: 5 o'clock in the morning.
0: Even if it's just from like 5 to 7, I will try and be here and still bother him and board up until I possibly cannot anymore.
1: And it's funny, from when I wake up till about 4:30 when I leave the house, I'm just like, why am I doing this? Like I could be sleeping. Like I'm definitely getting up there in age, and what am I doing with my life? And as soon as I step in the studio, it's like, yep, here we go.
0: That's what I feel like even though I was super tired this morning, and like even on Tuesday, I feel like after like the first 30 minutes to an hour, I'm like, no, this is fun. I'm back awake again. And
1: after like that initial hump of like the first 15 minutes, then you're just like, yeah, let's just keep going.
0: That's even my boyfriend and my parents will sometimes just be like, well, isn't it hard to get up at like 5 in the morning and be there so early? Because like this is the earliest I've ever woken up for a job at all. But I don't quite view it as a job. It feels more like something fun that I get to do that not a lot of people get to do. So I'm going to take that opportunity and not take it for granted, basically. Or I'm like, they want me.

0: 5 in the morning, I'll get my butt over here and be here, because it's fun to be on the radio. But I'm happy about it. I hope this stays in my life forever. Not to be sappy.
1: It's like people always used to tell me, like, you'll get that radio bug where you'll hate your life all the way up into the second you walk into a studio, and then it's the best thing ever. And every single person who told me that, I'm like, yep, that's absolutely true.
0: But it's also just fun, because, like, who else gets to do this? Like, I feel like also it's a bit of brownie points when you tell people that you do it, because everyone's like, that's so cool, how do you even get into that? And I'm like, I don't know, it honestly just happened.
1: Right, you're like, I can't pinpoint an exact moment that it happened, it just started happening.
0: I know, I was like, not to be too nostalgic, but I was like, when we were talking about National Radio Day, I was actually going through my phone because I was checking any calls, and I came across the voicemail that Kim in the front office left me to come here and have my interview. And I was like, oh, how nostalgic. I found it on today, National Radio Day of all days.
1: There you go. Rebecca, it's been a joy having you. You're going to be in tomorrow?
0: Yeah.
1: Sweet.
0: Most likely.
1: So it'll be Friday. Rebecca and Donovan
0: here. Get on us all week.
1: Here on 1340 WJOL, Will County's News Talk Sports. Thank you for celebrating National Radio Day with us. It does mean a lot. Continue to celebrate, you know, National Wellness Day. We talked on Tuesday about random acts of kindness. Continue to go out and do that. Again, thank you for listening, and God bless America.
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3: From ABC News, I'm Sherry Preston. After being slammed for days with back-to-back thunderstorms, cleanup is still going on across Indiana, and now thousands of people are wondering when their lights and air conditioning will be back on. ABC's Alex Perez is there.
4: We are now under a boil advisory.
5: In Griffith, Indiana, officers have been going door-to-door doing welfare checks, and angry residents packed the city council meeting demanding power be restored.
6: I'm diabetic, and I have my medicine in a refrigerator.
5: NIPSCO, the Northern Indiana Public Service Company, responsible for power in the area, says they are working around the clock to restore power, but even so, may not have it all restored until next Tuesday.
3: Those storms now heading east. In Pennsylvania, the NTSB is investigating a deadly mid-air collision between a small plane and a police helicopter just outside Harrisburg on Wednesday. The pilot of the plane was killed. 5 Americans among the 7 killed in a chopper crash at a safari in Kenya.
7: This is the latest in a troubling series of helicopter crashes we've seen in Kenya, which has a vibrant tourism industry and relies on these choppers to ferry people to specific areas.
3: ABC's Faith Abube. The national debt has now hit a staggering $40 trillion, double where it was a year ago, says ABC's Rebecca Jarvis.
8: It's tough to even wrap your head around this number, but I want to put the $40 trillion in real terms. First, it makes borrowing more expensive. A new mortgage, your credit cards, those costs can and are going up. 2, it fuels inflation. And 3, it makes it harder for the government to spend on things like health care, education, our roads, and our defense.
3: Putting aside concerns about security, tabloid spying, and allegations of racism, the Duke and Duchess of Sussex are moving back to the UK. Prime Minister Andy Burnham.
9: This is a private matter. It's a matter for Harry and for Meghan. And we wish them well in the move that they're making.
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3: NASA Administrator Jared Isaacman is now admitting a $30 million plan to extend the life of an Oregon telescope. Has it worked?
11: The launch of the refrigerator-sized Link robotic satellite on July 3rd was perfect. But within days, controllers realized that they couldn't stop Link's persistent tumbling. So hoisting the Neil Gehrel Swift Observatory into higher orbit would be impossible. Swift will burn up in Earth's atmosphere in a couple of months, to be followed sometime later by the Link robotic satellite.
3: That's ABC's Jim Ryan. The battle over AI-generated content online now has the children of the late Robin Williams reviving his social media accounts to get his real voice back out there. ABC's Rhiannon Alley explains.
12: The children of late movie legend Robin Williams aren't just protecting their father's legacy.
13: I ask you about love, probably quote me a sonnet.
12: They're fighting back against what they call AI abuse. Zach, Zelda, and Cody Williams reactivated his Instagram account, fed up with the alleged AI misuse involving their dad's likeness, writing, "As technology evolves, we want this to be a safe, trusted place where the stories, photos, videos, and memories shared reflect his legacy with authenticity, warmth, and care."
3: The real Robin Williams. Walmart still did well in the second quarter, but the retailer reporting today the slowest sales pace in 6 years in the United States. Walmart offering a cautious outlook for the rest of the year. I'm Sherry Preston, ABC News.
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0: This is Will County's News Talk Sports, 1340 WJOL. It's Thursday, the 9th day of April, 2026. I'm back, baby. Then again, I was just down the street. Chris Jett is here. It's time for Car Talk, brought to you by Darcy Buick GMC, Darcy Chevrolet Morse, Darcy Mitsubishi in Joliet, and Darcy Hyundai in Joliet. Mr. Jett.
1: Good morning, Scott.
0: Good morning.
1: Good morning. Hey, and you are a man on the move.
0: How about that? You're the man on the move.
1: Had her done.
0: My mic isn't. I need some. There we go. That's better. Because I need a little blue pill for my mic.
1: Got it. You got it covered. All right.
0: Okay, we're here. What we want to do here today is educate, inform, and hopefully, if Jett brings his A game, entertain you. If he doesn't, then you'll just...
1: I'm on it today.
0: Yeah, you're on it?
1: I'm on it. I'm feeling it today.
0: All right, so we're here. If you have a question, you can text 815-254-7300. You can email me, Scott Slocum at WJOL.com, or you can call 815-254-7300. That's what's going on as far as how to reach out and touch us. If you do call or text or email, and we're going to put you into a drawing for a spring service inspection, oil change, car wash, car detail, tire rotation. You got it. It's coming your way. $249.99 value. We're giving away one for free, which is an incredible prize. I don't know if you folks realize how incredible that prize is. If I was giving away a $10 gift card,
1: yeah,
0: I gave away spaghetti, and look how many text messages we got. They're all over the place. So that's okay. Call, ask a question, and you could win that awesome package from Darcy Buick GMC. You doing okay, though?
1: I'm doing great.
0: Okay, you still got your buy three tires, get one for a buck?
1: We got it going on. On the rest of this month and the rest of next month.
0: All right, so through the end of May.
1: Yep, through the end of May.
0: Got
1: some rebates on other filters and things like that, also in the drive straight from General Motors. So come on in and get your tires checked out and get your car serviced, and we could hook you up. We got over 300 tires in stock. Ready to rock and roll and get them put on for you.
0: 300 tires in stock. Where do you put them all?
1: You've seen the tire carousels.
0: Oh, that's right, yes.
1: The big carousels they're on. Yep. Kind of neat.
0: We had a little bit of an issue. I was telling Chris it was we didn't get a chance to bring it into your place, which I wish we could have, but my daughter has, and we're going to talk about Malibus here in a moment. That's why I thought about this, and I wanted to share the story because sometimes people don't quite understand everything that goes in to fixing a vehicle, and she had a simple little problem. She had a headlight out. Mm-hmm. So the bulb was out on her 2011 Malibu, I think it is, or 2014, one or the other. One's got a 14, one's got an 11. Anyway, and we thought it would be, you know, just get the bulb, pop the top off, and put it in. But no, it was quite an elaborate fix.
1: Yeah, unfortunately on that one, when you called it, tell you that whole front nose, if you will, has to come off the front vehicle, front of the vehicle. So like your front bumper fascia, if you will, and they're made to come off for that reason. And unfortunately that's how you have to put the headlights on that model vehicle, which on a lot of these models to change rear tail lights and or the front headlights, the fascia has to come off. So it's designed to be that way, but unfortunately it's a little more labor intensive.
0: Yeah.
1: When we got to do that. So
0: yeah.
1: Always highly recommend, and like I've recommended to you, if you're replacing one headlight and they have that fascia off, make sure that you replace the other headlight while you're in there. Save on that labor time and got that job done. Won't have to worry about it because 9 times out of 10 in a week or so, the other headlight's going to go out because that's how it works.
0: Because they talk to each other.
1: Yes, they do. Just like any other light bulb, they only work so long. So if one's going out, they're both the exact same bulb. So it'll probably hit the other one's going out right behind it.
0: Right behind it. You got it. All right. 815-254-7300. That's 815-254-7300. This is Car Talk. You can text that number also, or you can email Scott Slocum at WJOL.com. While we're on the subject of these vehicles, Chevrolet Malibus, there has been a recall that has been released for 270,000 Malibus in the United States due to a rear view camera screen issue. What can you tell us?
1: What I can tell you about that is that we had a couple. I just ran across this yesterday. We have a couple of pre-owned vehicles on our lot that are Malibus, so they have the recalls on them. I looked into them, and unfortunately, General Motors does not have the fix out for them yet. So the recall's out there awaiting what we're going to do, replacing parts, a programming issue. I'm not really sure at this time. So not much information out there on it other than the recall came out, and they're tagging the VIN numbers now.
0: Okay. So that's and it's the models from 2023 to 2025.
1: Okay.
0: All right.
1: Yep. There you go.
0: Okay. Basically, they're saying that a rear view image doesn't display properly, reducing the driver's view behind the vehicle, which increases the risk of a crash. So unless you're going high speed
1: in reverse,
0: you're going to be okay.
1: It happens sometimes.
0: It does.
1: It just happens sometimes. You
0: shouldn't
1: just gotta go.
0: It does.
1: Yes. But anytime you got a question on a recall or anything like that, or suspect your vehicle's under recall, just give the dealer a call, and the girls that make the appointments, they can run your VIN, tell you if you got a recall, or you get a service advisor. Cool. Takes a few seconds, get your name and your VIN number, and we can run that in real quick and see if there's any open recalls.
0: Okay. 815-254-7300. Again, 815-254-7300. You got a question or a text, or you can email me, Scott Slocum, at WJOL.com. Let's go to the Turk Furniture Studio line. Hi, good morning. You're on WJOL. Who is this?
2: Hi, Scott. Hi, Chris. This is Rita. How are you both?
1: Great, Rita. How are you?
2: I'm good, thank you.
0: Good, Rita. Thanks. What's going on, girl?
2: I recently had my lawnmower in for service, and the service provider was adamant about me not using the old gasoline I have left over from last year, mm-hmm. and he suggested I put it in my car. Is this going to mess up my engine in any way, shape, or form?
1: And you said this gasoline, you just had it since last year? Just you filled up a can last year and... You know, now you have that leftover, you're probably not going to see much of a problem in your vehicle because you got fresh fuel in your vehicle. That fuel that you have just from a year ago, typically it doesn't break down quite that fast, where it's going to cause some issues. When we have our lawnmowers and our other small engines that we have gas in, you know, we always talk about putting some stable in there or some sea foam to keep that fuel from tarnishing and varnishing inside the small engine. But if you had that gasoline can from last year, you know, I would feel fairly confident you could put it in your car mixed with the gasoline that's in there, and you'll probably just fine, not see any type of an issue.
2: Do you recommend that I put the gasoline in my car when the tank is half full, mostly full?
1: Mostly full, like bare minimum a half a tank. That way that fuel's mixing with some good fuel that's in there, and then you for sure won't have any issues.
2: Okay. Well, thank you very much. I appreciate you.
1: You're welcome.
0: All right. Thanks, Rita. We appreciate that. All right. I thought she was going to ask you a lot more questions.
1: That's all right. We can do them, too. That's a great question, and I understand the lawnmower place. A lot of times these small engines with that fuel sitting in there and not running for months at a time, that fuel tends to break down and get some varnish in the carburetors and things that on your lawnmower. But putting that fuel in your vehicle, I think you'd be safe. If the fuel was 3 or 4 years old, I might be a little hesitant, but just from last year, last summer, I mean, we're talking a few months. I'm pretty sure it's probably going to be just fine.
0: Okay. I like that. 815-254-7300. Or you can email me, Scott Slocum at WJOL.com, or text that same number. Chris, you're a truck guy.
1: I am.
0: But I imagine back in the day, you kind of got into muscle cars a little bit.
1: Oh, yeah. Yeah.
0: And as we all know, Chevrolet did away with the Camaro back in, 2024? I want to say it was last year. Mm-hmm. I think so. So, what's happening? Are they bringing it back? Are they going someplace else? Ladies and gentlemen, I am very happy to report for you gearheads out there, and I know there are a lot of you listening, The return of the Chevy Camaro. An initial proposal to bring back the muscle car after the sunsetting of the sixth generation after 2024. And bringing to light the platform a next-gen Camaro would ride on. And Chevrolet has some very good news. Sources familiar with the matter say that the General has approved a replacement for the Chevy Camaro, with our intel corroborated by a recently published report from Automotive News. Before you even ask, no, this is not an April Fool's Day prank. Set to ride on the rear drive Alpha 2 platform. Rear drive, nice. The next-gen Camaro is currently scheduled to enter production late 2027 at the Grand River plant in Lansing, Michigan, meaning that should go on sale as of 2028. That same facility assembled the last generation Camaro and currently produces the Cadillac CT4, which will soon be discontinued, and the Cadillac CT5. The plant will also manufacture the next-gen CT5, confirmed by GM in October of last year, as well as an upcoming Buick sedan. Buick's getting a sedan. We're going back to the past.
1: I've been waiting.
0: Have you?
1: Yeah, we just get so many people that still
0: want cars.
1: Still want a car. Still want a sedan. I mean, I just think there is a market for it. I just hope they don't. Hope they're saying gasoline engines.
0: Yes, I know what you mean. Not to bury the lead, but the Chevy Camaro replacement that GM Authority is discussing might not be exactly what you would expect. More on that later on. But yeah, pretty slick. Pretty slick. I don't know. I don't think they even have a design for it yet. What I want to see is what that Buick. Do they have anything with Buick yet?
1: No.
0: Okay, well, is this it here? A new, no, it doesn't look like it. Oh, maybe it is. Maybe that's it. Yeah. And when are we talking about the Buick? A Buick sedan under consideration for the United States. Doesn't say what year. No, we don't know. But looks like they're coming. I just hope they don't do. See, what usually happens with manufacturers, is they go too far one way. They overreact. Gee, because everybody else overreacts about everything on this planet, so the car makers may as well also. But, yeah, I hope they just don't go overboard and come up with too many products, and then in 5 or 6 years, we got to whack them all again. I don't want that to happen. No. All right, I've got an 815-302 question for you, Mr. Jet.
1: Okay.
0: Here it is. I'm putting in a new coil pack. What's a coil pack, first of all?
1: A coil pack, depending on the vehicle, that is, for quick, easy terms, that's what gives your spark to your spark plugs.
0: Okay.
1: If you will, that energizes your spark plug.
0: All right, so I'm currently putting in a new coil pack along with the plugs on a 20-year-old car. 6 of them came out easily, 2 did not. Any suggestions how to lubricate to get them out?
1: Say that again. What was he trying to take out?
0: The plugs.
1: The spark plugs themselves?
0: On a 20-year-old car. 6 came out easily, 2 did not. How do I get the other 2 out?
1: Did he say what kind of car it is? And I'm just asking.
0: The last text that we got from him was a 2006 Lincoln Town Car.
1: Stinking Lincoln.
0: Yeah.
1: Oh boy. they're known, and that the reason I asked is because some of the Ford model engines were known for the spark plug seizing in the into the cylinder head. I've had there's several different methods I've heard people try for getting them out. Start the vehicle up and let it warm up a little bit. Try taking them out when they're warm, because that will expand the metal, if you will, a little bit, and maybe free that up enough to get it out. But you got to be careful not to be burning your hands or anything like that. But you can try, depending on where the plugs are, try putting some penetrating oil down there, let it soak around the plug, let it sit, and try that also. That's a couple tricks. But on some of the Fords, particularly the plugs would break off in the cylinder head, and there's a special extractor kit you had to use to get them out. It's a real pain. That's why sometimes when you're looking to get a tune-up and you call the dealer and it's so expensive on that model engine because they're banking on they're probably going to break half the spark plugs, taking them out.
3: No kidding.
1: Yeah. It's just a poor design time. And they've got through that now, but that's a couple tricks that that you can try for sure. That's,
3: yeah.
1: That's, how many do you say you got out?
3: Six.
1: You got six. So it is a V8 then. Okay. Yeah, yeah, and that doesn't make it easy if they're on an angle. That's going to be hard, you know, getting any penetrating oil to sit on them.
3: They break off? How far down?
1: Well, they'll break off the porcelain and break off the spark plug, but the actual nut part stays threaded in the cylinder head. So you got the special extractor to get that out. It can be a real challenge.
3: So they had to build or fabricate a tool to make up for bad design.
1: Yes.
3: Can they use those for anything else, those tools?
1: Any type of broken off spark plug
3: with
1: that design spark plug. So pretty limited, actually. A special tool just for that model.
3: Pretty remarkable.
1: Yep.
3: All right, hope that helped.
1: Yeah, good luck with that one.
3: Yeah, good luck with that one.
1: Sorry.
3: Do you guys have that special tool at your place?
1: Oh, yeah. A lot of the technicians have them. Anybody that's done several of them just bought the tool for themselves and have it in their toolbox.
3: All right. Very, very cool. Any final questions? We've had a couple of good ones here today, unique ones. 815-254-7300 or Scott Slocum at WJOL.com. You can text or email text or call that number. We want to let you know real quick before we close here today that we've got some things happening right now. 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I don't know how much longer it's going to be around. So my advice to you, get in while the getting is good. All right, Buick. 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New, 450 of them. I don't know where they're putting them all, but they've got them all. 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All on sale. Most of them have some type of cash allowance, and all of them have a very, very low interest rates and no payments for 4 months. So you won't be paying on your car until, let's see here, till August. So you can use that money to go on vacation.
1: Yeah.
3: Oh, I like that.
1: But we always like going on vacation.
3: Got anything planned for the year?
1: I've got a couple. We got to go down and get Cheyenne and Mobile and stop by Nashville, and Megan's moving to a house, so
3: nice.
1: I'll do some stuff.
3: That'd be fun.
1: Yeah, loads.
3: Yeah, we're driving a U-Haul across the Midwest down to the Southeast next week.
1: Yep.
3: 15-footer, think I can handle it?
1: Oh, yeah.
3: Oh, yeah.
1: Could be all right. Did you pull in a trailer?
3: No, I did not pull the trailer. Chris, I told him this earlier this week. So when you order a U-Haul, apparently, which I didn't know, and you're going to go one way, all the other U-Hauls find out about you. Hey, will you stop by and pick up a trailer that we need delivered to Lansing, Michigan? I'm like, Madison, Charlotte, Lansing. I'm pointing to a map, folks. And I'm like, no. Stonebridge, Georgia, we'll give you $650. I'm like, Georgia, North Carolina, no. So, yeah, they came out of the woodwork. And Chris goes, you don't want anything to do with hauling.
1: No.
3: No. Not a good idea.
1: Something else to have to deal with that you don't want, exactly. That you don't want to deal with on a road trip. So.
3: Exactly. All right, we're done.
1: All right.
3: We're done.
1: Go on, get.
3: We're done. 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Thank you, CJ. Have a good weekend, bud.
1: Yep, you too, Scott. Thanks.

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3: 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No politics, no controversy. Just the lively art of conversation about interesting people in our world. Here's Rich Renick.
4: As our day continues, remember that no act of kindness, no matter how small, is ever wasted. Hi, hello, how are you, and welcome to A Rich Conversation. I'm Rich Renick. And today my guest is a true entertainment legend. His career has been making America laugh for more than 50 years. He's made more than 350 television appearances, including The Tonight Show and Late Night with David Letterman, just to name a few. You've seen him on Hee Haw, The Gong Show, Don Kirshner's Rock Concert. He was part of HBO's very first comedy special and also appeared in the films Annie Hall, The Jerk, and Up in Smoke. And as a member of the Grand Ole Opry, he's either telling stories, delivering one-liners, or picking up a guitar for a country tune, which made him one of the most beloved entertainers in America. And while he needs no introduction, we're going to give him one anyway.
5: He's a very funny gentleman and a good friend of ours, and it's a miracle if he's still here. Ladies and gentlemen, the very funny Gary Muledeer.
4: Welcome to A Rich Conversation.
6: Thank you. That was a great intro. I like that. Thanks a lot.
4: That's all right. And I like the way you wrote it. Now, Gary Muledeer, your combination of comedy and music, it sets you apart as one of a kind. Where in the world did that brand of humor begin?
6: Well, you know, when I graduated from high school, I went to college and I was a 7-year freshman. And I remember it back when I was 16, the first time I ran away from home. I did a song at the Silver Dollar Bar at the Ward Hotel in up in Jackson Hole when I was a busboy in Yellowstone Park. And I thought, you know what? Maybe I'll try to do this. I wasn't a very good musician, so I took 3 guitar lessons, got me a job at the Buffalo Bar in Deadwood, South Dakota, screwed up the first song in the first verse. All 8 people in the audience that were ignoring me at that time stopped and looked at me, and I told a joke. They laughed. I thought, well, okay, I'm okay. If I said something, I made sure it was just funny. That's honest to God true.
7: So I'm sitting in the courtroom and my lawyer says, listen, while I'm working on an appeal, why don't you try to escape? I used to drink and drive. That's not as popular as it used to be. Last time I got stopped, the highway patrolman said you were going 90 miles an hour. I said, I haven't been out an hour.
6: You're going to be up there being a comedian. As far as I'm concerned, don't say anything unless it's funny. I trust my audience and I trust myself.
4: Now, with an audience of eight people, Gary, how are you going to determine what it is that's going to be funny to everybody?
6: I've just always been able to kind of gauge when I go out there. And I throw in a little music now and then, or like that, kind of throw them off and do something serious and go back into something silly. I just have always been able to do that. I don't know what it is. I've always been terrified of having to do anything with a shovel at the other end of it. So I'm just kind of up there still winging it after all these years. You know, this is my 70th year, actually, of being out there in front of people, which is just incredible to me.
4: Wow, 70 years. That really is incredible. Now, Gary, I got to ask you, when did Gary Miller become Gary Mule Deer?
6: In 1970, I was in a group called Bandana. I was the only one old enough to drive the bus. We were going through Utah a lot and Nevada, back and forth from L.A. And everybody else would sleep in the bus. And, of course, I was always wired on something or other. And I would stop and spotlight mule deer, you know, all the way through all those places. And Sherman Hayes, who later became Waylon Jennings' bass player, started calling me mule deer. Sherman's the guy that started. So I went to the courthouse in Santa Monica, California, and changed my name from Miller to Mule Deer. And my mother never forgave me until I did my first Tonight Show. Then it was okay.
4: And how did that come about? I mean, if you made it to the Tonight Show and you did a good job, your career was pretty much on a roll. How did that even come about?
6: You know what, Richard? What's very ironic, and people don't realize it, I never did the show actually with Johnny Carson. I did eight Tonight Shows, and I did them because of my props and my guitar. They hated it, but they would call me because they knew I could do a good show if somebody canceled. Except for my first show with David Brenner, I always went on when somebody canceled. Whether it was Roy Clark, whoever it was the host. But I got to know Johnny pretty well because I was doing the Sahara Lounge in Las Vegas, and Johnny would be in the main room on weekends. He'd come out and sneak into my shows. I'd go up and sneak in and look at his. I actually became friends with him, where a lot of guys, they didn't get to sit down at the panel, just did their show and walked off. I actually got to know Johnny pretty well. But I, honest to God, never did the Tonight Show with Johnny Carson.
4: You know, Gary, when I first saw you perform, you had your hair in a way that looked like Johnny Cash. And when you would sing, you sounded like Johnny Cash. Is that natural, or did you start combing your hair differently so that you did look like Johnny Cash?
6: Johnny Cash was always my singing guy, and Jack Benny was always my comedy influence. And I would just start singing Cash, and it wouldn't really turn into him up there. I never did an impression of him. In fact, I think the family liked me because I never tried to do an impression of him. They just liked the way I did his songs. I did Folsom Prison Blues to the band that I came off, and Glenn Frey and Huey Lewis came up to me and said, "That's the best Johnny Cash we've ever heard." And I wasn't trying to do an impression. It was just my rendition. Just my rendition of his songs. That's all it is. I just kind of feel, I guess kind of turn into him up there when I do it. And that's all I can explain at that. Yeah.
8: If I were a carpenter, you were a lady, would you have my baby laid into a dresser?
4: Now, you may turn into Johnny Cash, but you are always Gary Mule Deer. So when you deliver your humor, you intermix it with music, and that kind of keeps the audience off guard.
6: Tell you what, Richard, I worked comedy clubs for almost 30 years as a headliner, never did stand-up, and nobody noticed. I was a guy with a guitar and about 30 pounds of props. And that's what I did. When the audience was starting to want more blue comedy, then I went and did the 168 cruises. Then after that, then I went to the opera. I've always reinvented myself. I like to work for parents and their kids together because I like to have afterwards the kids come up and say, "We've never laughed with mom like that." And mom say, "We've never laughed with our kids," because usually neither one of them like what the other one thinks funny all the time. You know,
4: mm-hmm.
6: I just back last week, I tried out something at the opera that worked really well. I said, "Kids, just remember this. Cigarettes and squirrels are a lot alike. They're both pretty harmless until you stick one in your mouth and try to light it on fire." And that resonated with everyone. Yeah.
4: How about the Gong Show? I mean, for those of us who have been around for a while, that was one of the goofiest shows that ever existed. And it was a hoot. How did you get involved in that?
6: Chuck Barris really loved what I did. He saw me doing a couple of shows and had me come on. I did what is a guest spot one time, and he said, "How would you like to be a judge?" I said, "I'd love to be." think like 45 shows as a judge. Knew the lanes along with Pat McCormick and different people who knew who was the head writer of the Tonight Show at the time. And I loved it. I loved with Chuck. You know, every time we'd go to a commercial, Chuck would grab his Gibson guitar and jam with the band. Then every time he'd put the guitar down, put on another silly hat, and introduce the next act. And that Gong Show was huge. I mean, I remember when we started running out of bad acts after a while. We couldn't find acts open. We were gonging semi-professional people and taking turns and throwing straws and little things out of a hat that who was going to have to gong the person because they weren't that bad. Yeah, I was in a supermarket one time. Some lady came up and hit me on the arm and said, "You gonged me." So I sorry. I didn't know. She said, "I'm a professional." I said, "Well, I'm sorry. We ran out of bad acts. That's all I'm going to say." And you know what was funny? He would disappear from time to time, him and his fiance Robin, but we never knew where he went. And you know, there was always that rumor about him being with the CIA. Never ever hearing that?
9: Yeah.
6: That he would be gone for long periods of time. I honestly, I don't know where he went, if there was anything to it or not. But he would just disappear. It was weird, you know.
9: But all of these different opportunities that came your way, did you seek some of them out or did they come to you?
6: You know what? I'm very lucky to still be around. I was a Peruvian marching powder guy for 20 years. I mean, I honest to God, my first night in show business, if you saw I've got a film out now, a documentary called Show Business Is My Life, But I Can't Prove It. It's streaming all over the place. And in there, they talk about my cocaine thing. But to tell you the truth, my first night in the business, I ended up taking a Dexedrine pill in a brothel so I could play until noon the next day. From then on, I actually was always on something for all those years, 20-some years, before I finally got myself, my head straightened around. I've been clean and sober now 39 years, which, by the way, is the year I was born. I'm one year older than Bugs Bunny and 4 years younger than Porky Pig, and I do remember World War II. How's that?
9: Well, I think you have just officially dated yourself there, Gary. Holy cow.
6: I think I did. Yeah. I don't care.
9: Now, let's talk a little bit about how golf played a pretty big part of your career.
6: Golf saved my life. When I think about the LPGA in Palm Desert for the Ladies' Championship, I remember the guy that ran the Dinosaur tournament called me one morning and said, "Your practice round tomorrow is at 10:30. You're going off with Joe DiMaggio, Johnny Unitas, and John Havlicek. Is that all right?" And the next day, I'm on the driving range next to Johnny Mathis. He turns to me and says, "The lady with me has been retiring. She's been with me 21 years. Would you like the job?" I said, "Yes." He turned back hitting balls again. And I did that job until last May when we retired Johnny at 90. That was one of the greatest jobs in the world with Johnny Mathis and the orchestra, which I did for the 31 years until last May.
9: Amazing. I guess it was just meant to be. Now, films. now to go from a comedy from the routines that you were on, the Gong Show and so forth, how did that lead to some of these classic films like Annie Hall, and The Jerk, Up in Smoke? These are great films. How did those come your way?
6: Well, I'll tell you a funny story about that. If you see Annie Hall, I'm 70th in the credits as man in health food restaurant. And I didn't know why, because all those years, they cut my lines. I finally found out about 5 years ago that if your line before Woody's is funnier, it would get cut. So I was sitting with a girl in a restaurant. Woody was at a table next to us. And I said to the girl, "It was an incredible concert. He blew up a grand piano and electrocuted a dog. You going to finish those sprouts?" Those were my lines. And it got cut. So if you see the movie, all you do is see Woody hand the menu back to the waitress and say, "I'll have the sprouts." So all you do is just see me in the long shot. The song Up in Smoke, I did a whole long thing with Up in Smoke. And that got cut except for Stacy Keach looking out and seeing me in an afro and a red, white, and blue jacket, a flag jacket, bouncing a basketball full of drugs, saying, "There's the freak with the basketball." Then I did The Jerk with Steve Martin and did a whole scene with the late Rob Reiner, and that got cut. So I had a lot of movies I was cut out of, you know? Martian, Go Home, all these different weird, where I was painted green. You think I'd remember it? I do not remember doing it. No. I don't remember anything like that.
9: And maybe that's a good thing, you know? Maybe.
6: Yeah, I think it probably is.
9: Yeah, it really is.
6: I still get my $30 every so often from each one of them. You know, I get my rerun money. In fact, I got a 13-cent royalty check about a month ago from Barnaby Jones. I guess I played a DJ in it. I don't remember that either. So it was called Dance with Death. So keep your eyes open.
9: You probably had a greater career than you think.
6: I did over 250 TV shows before there was cable. I mean, literally, there was like a couple of independent stations and then major networks. And I was just working all the time and wasn't really paying attention. You know, I did John Binder Comedy Hour with my partner. You know, another thing, I had one of the best times from 71 to 75 with the Mule Deer and Moondog Medicine Show with Dennis Flanagan out of Denver. We had an incredible act. We did a lot of TV. We did the John Binder Comedy Hour. We did all kinds of stuff. We did Burns and Schreiber Comedy Hour on ABC. We did In Concert before Rock Concert. We did the Midnight Special together. We opened for people like Sly and the Family Stone and War and toured with the Doobie Brothers. And so I had a lot of really great experience by the time I was going out on my own in 1976. Yeah.
9: And now you can put on your resume that you were on A Rich Conversation.
6: Yeah.
9: That'll look good.
10: A couple of months ago, checked into a hotel. There was a Bible beside the bed. I opened it up. There's a message inside that said, if you are an alcoholic, if you think you have a drinking problem, please call this number. I called it. It was a liquor store.
9: You are listening to A Rich Conversation. I'm Rich Renick. No politics, no controversy, just the lively art of conversation. And my guest is the inimitable Gary Mule Deer.
10: My grandpa used to say, listen, if we all liked the same things, everybody would be after your grandma.
9: And Gary, when I look at all of the things that you've accomplished, I saw that you were part of the first HBO comedy special. How did that happen?
6: Freddie Prinze and Friends. Freddie asked for me. He saw me do my show at the Comedy Store. We went to the Improv and did it. And Jay Leno was on it. Tim Thomerson was on it. And Elaine Boozler and a couple other people. And that's how that came about. I was the only guy with props. And you know what? I came off good on that. It was funny because they always, prop guy was always the sacrifice. You know, they would film two or three acts, then stop to change the tape. Well, they changed the tape. Everybody would get up and go outside and have a cigarette, or they would go out and have a drink and come back. So when they started filing back in, they put me back on. I was the guy that was kind of the sacrifice. And I made it work. By the time my act was over, they were finally all seated again. I got a lot of work out of it after that. Freddie went up apologizing, helped me put all my props away. I had so many props during that time. I was acting out whole songs. You know, I was doing all this crazy stuff. I don't know. I guess I was kind of one of a kind at the time. You know, I really was.
9: And you still are.
10: United Airlines say they're in trouble. I think I know why. I found this in the seat pocket in front of me on United Airlines. Listen to this. If you are sitting in an exit row and you cannot read this card or cannot see well enough to follow these instructions, please tell a crew member. Yeah, that's what I thought. All right.
9: You always blend in the humor with music. In one of the routines that you do as Johnny Cash, you're playing Ring of Fire. How did that come about in your mind?
6: Well, as soon as I say I fell in, I drop my pick inside my guitar. And then I start shaking it. Then I have to get down the floor to pick it up. Then I'm right level with my guitar microphone. So as long as I'm down there, I might as well work there for a while. So I just work through my guitar mic for a while. So I get tired of that. But the operator, I either stand up to my own mic again, or I have my best friend Randy Hart come over from the keyboards and lift me back up again. I tip him off. Give him a few bucks and go back into my act. Randy Hart, I met in 1978. He was Roger Miller's musical director in Las Vegas. He was only 23 years old. Now he's the assistant music director of the opera. So he's come around. In fact, last week, Roger Miller's son, Dean, and Randy and I got together. It was kind of a reunion time after meeting all at one time in 1978, which was just pretty amazing to me. Roger Miller was the quickest mind anybody I've ever met. Never anybody like him. And he liked me. I toured with him for like 7 years. I worked with him. And it was just magical. You know, wonderful being out on the road with him.
9: And when you're with these people with whom you admire and they admire you, do you ever look at what it is that they do that you like that you might be able to emulate and integrate into your act?
6: Well, I think a lot of them like me because I'm clean. I've never really been done any dark stuff. I talk about my show, you know. I talk about clean humor. I always give an example. If you take somebody like, let's just take Andrew Dice Clay or the late Bob Saget, who are very dark and blue. Then take somebody like Ellen DeGeneres or somebody like that who's very, you know, very clean in their show. And you hear the laughter from their audiences. And it's the same level, but it's a different sound. My comedy is from the waist up. blue stuff to me is kind of from the waist down. That's kind of the way it is. That's kind of why I've been able to just last as long as I have. The older the people get, they're more comfortable with me because they know they're not going to hear anything that's going to worry them. I kind of work.

0: easy. And three little boys walked up in tuxedos, and one of them said, "We're 10 years old, and you're the best act we've ever seen in our lives." They were 10.
1: Their entire lives. Wow.
0: That's, I mean, their entire lives.
1: That's a big deal. Wow.
0: I love stuff like that.
1: That's a big deal. We have to talk about your appearance for what, almost a whole season, two seasons, or for Hee Haw. What an iconic show that was, and talk about offbeat and probably initially not destined to last for a long time or become as iconic as it was, and you became a part of that.
0: It really did. It was really amazing. I became part of it. I was doing the National Network a lot. I grew a lot with the Ralph Emery Show, which was kind of like the Johnny Carson of TNN, and that's when they had me come over and started doing stuff on Hee Haw. Now, Buck had passed away by then. It was just Roy the last year and a half. But I had a great time. I wrote stuff. I did stuff with Gaylord Sartain. I did stuff with Garth Brooks in the early days. I worked with all these people. And it was really fun to do. To be on Hee Haw the last year and a half was pretty amazing. I mean, to go from what I had been doing. Like I said before, I always reinvented myself. I did the Right Reverend G.C. Mule there on it, which was fun for me to be a pastor. You know, in the beginning, there was nothing. One day, God came down and still there was nothing. God said, "Let there be light." There was light, still there was nothing, but by God, you could see it. Stuff like that. It's just, still, I was a bad cowboy poet on it. I was another character I got to play. I got to be a news guy with Gaylord Sartain doing, you know, an anchorman with news. And they just kind of let me go and do what I wanted to do, you know. But my Reverend G.C. Mule Deer got to be pretty popular among those people. You know, it was funny. And they fasted for 40 days and 40 nights, and finally one of them turned to the man at the entrance and said, "Excuse me, have you seen our waitress?" You know, things like that, which are really silly. Really, really silly.
1: And it's funny.
0: I like silly.
1: And it's funny. That's it. Now, working with Steve Martin, were you a roommate with him for a period of time?
0: I was. Steve and I and the late Michael Johnson were roommates. We had an old house in Palms, California. And it was really funny. Our careers were starting to kind of take off, and we were all working for the Grandy Sparks organization, who had put the Christie Minstrels together. And there was a club called Ledbetter's in Westwood, California. We were all working in, living in this little house for $35 a month, whatever it was. I remember one instance that was amazing. We heard there was a carpet sale, Carpeterias. We measured all the rooms in the house. We went down and we bought all this carpet and had it delivered. We took it out in the backyard and we took it and we measured everything. We didn't realize we'd cut it upside down. So we had to put it in the house with the plush side down the whole time we lived there. But we left. We left the landlord and came and said, "What is this?" He said, Don't ask.
1: Now, we got to know Michael Johnson pretty well. And if I remember his story correctly, it was a flat above a garage.
0: Yes, it was. It was kind of what we did. But all I know is that Steve got the best job first, being a writer on the Smothers Brothers show. And he couldn't come up with anything. And this is part of that. This is a story that's been around. And it also comes up in this film about me. And Tommy Smothers came up to Steve and said, "Steve, we got this sketch coming up today. We need something for it. You're going to have to come up with something. If you don't, we have to let you go." So he went to his office and he called me. There were two things in my show that he wanted to know if he could use. I said, "Sure." I gave them to Steve. He took them back and Tommy said, "Great." And it broke his writer's block. And I remember it broke his writer's block and they were playing. I don't remember what both of them were. I remember one of the lines was, "Female impersonators are great on dates because they can change tires." That was my first. That was one thing I gave him. And I think the other was something like, "Scientists have now determined that TV is the most watched appliance." Something silly like that. Whatever it was, it worked, broke his writer's block, and Steve became a star. He's always credited me with breaking his writer's block on the Smothers Brothers show.
1: They
0: were also big influences on me. Tommy Smothers, the Kingston Trio, all those guys that were, you know, Ian and Sylvia, there are people, certain people in your lives to go back to think about. I went through the folk music days. I went through the rock and roll, early rock and roll days. I went up and sang a song to Jerry Lee Lewis when he came through in the late 50s. Things like that. I remember having the Everly Brothers sign my guitar in Spearfish, South Dakota. 15 years later, I'm working with them at the Hilton in Las Vegas.

0: mean, my life has been really bizarre. Plus, I've been with the most incredible woman since 1980, which has made all the difference in the world. Who stuck to me through thick and thin, except for a couple of years when I got so out of control. I had to get away from everyone until my rehab kicked in. But, yeah, I've got a blessed life, man. I can tell you right now, I'm going through, and I have been for 3 years, pretty aggressive stage 4 prostate cancer. And I've been managing to hold it off all this time with great treatment at Vanderbilt University. And I'm blessed there that I've got great doctors. I've still been able to work. And, you know, I don't talk about it a whole lot, but, you know, it's something that I feel like I have to tell people about it. It's just part of my life now, you know.
1: And I would say, Gary, that in addition to the advancements of modern medicine, that very possibly laughter can be the best medicine.
0: It is. It is. And I always thought it was everything above the bill. Laughter is the best medicine.
2: My name is Gary Mule, dear. It's not my real name. I changed it. My real name's Elizabeth Mule, dear. All right, here we go. This work a test. Test check. 1, 2. Old couple walking down the street. Pigeon flies over. Lets one go. Hits the old man right in the forehead. The old lady says, "Geez, I wish we had some toilet paper." The old man said, "What the heck for? He must be half mile away by now."
0: My first joke I ever wrote was, "Three snails molest a tortoise." Officer arrives to make out the report. He says, "All right, I want you to tell me exactly what happened." The tortoise says, "Well, everything happens so fast." That was my first actual joke I ever wrote. Going way back.
1: I love it.
0: I never knew why I wrote it. It's still working.
1: And more jokes to come. Gary Mule, dear, an iconic entertainer and a remarkable man. You will be able to see all about it. The documentary Show Business Is My Life, But I Can't Prove It. Where else do we go to get more information, Gary, about you? How do we follow you?
0: GaryMuledeer.com. There's a whole bunch of stuff.
2: This couple's walking down the beach, 60 years old. They're celebrating their 40th wedding anniversary. A genie appears, says, "I'm going to give you each one wish." Takes the wife to the side, says, "What's your wish?" She said, "You know, I've always wanted to travel the world for a couple of years." Just like that, fistful of airline tickets, helicopter arrives to take her to a cruise ship. Genie turns to the husband, he says, "What about you?" He says, "You know, I've always wanted a wife 30 years younger than me." And just like that, he was 90.
1: Thank you ever so much for being a part of the Rich Conversation, and continued success on your career as it continues, and Godspeed on all of your endeavors.
0: Thank you. And some guy once said, "It's lonely on the road. Nobody heard him."
1: Gary Mule, dear.
2: So this teacher is talking to her students about whales. She said, "Although the whale's a very large mammal, it has a very small throat, incapable of swallowing a human being." Little girl raises her hand and says, "Well, what about Jonah? He was swallowed by a whale." Teacher said, "Once again, large mammal, small throat, no danger whatsoever to human being." Little girl says, "When I get to heaven, I'm going to ask Jonah." Teacher said, "Well, what if Jonah went to hell?" Little girl said, "Then you ask him."
1: You can follow Gary at GaryMuleDeer.com. Please mark your calendar for 1 week from today for another Rich Conversation. No politics, no controversy, just the lively art of conversation. I'm Rich Ryan, and thank you for making us a part of your day.

0: helicopter tail and rotor blades before it rolled onto its side. Inside the wreckage, two troopers were trapped. Authorities say one trooper kicked out a window, then pulled his bleeding partner to safety.
1: ABC's Aaron Katursky, the pilot of the plane, died. Investigators continuing to look at the death of actress Hayden Panettiere in South Carolina.
2: TMZ says law enforcement sources are conducting the investigation to see if some illegality is behind the 36-year-old's death. Police report claims her on-and-off-again boyfriend, Brian Hickerson, and his brother, Zach, were there and called 911. Yesterday, he was seen for the first time since her passing, spotted leaving a Burger King hours after Greenville police officers responded to a call for a welfare check at his family's home.
1: ABC's Trevor Ault to drop for Walmart following its latest profit report. The retailer says sales are slowing. I'm Sherry Preston, ABC News.
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6: The judge assigned to handle the Kurt Johnson child sex abuse case has recused herself. In a court hearing yesterday, Judge Jessica Colin Sayer recused herself from the case in what was supposed to be a pretrial hearing. Johnson, a former City of Joliet employee, and his wife have ties to the Will County court system and the Attorney General's office. Tens of thousands of Indiana residents who lost power during last week's deadly windstorm still have no electricity. The Northern Indiana Public Service Company says that crews are in the city working around the clock to restore power, but debris is hindering restoration efforts. The utility says it could take until next Tuesday to restore power in some neighborhoods. A new Gallup survey finds that for the second year in a row, 54% of Americans say they do not drink. This is the lowest since at least 1939. Just over half of Americans say drinking one or two alcoholic beverages a day is bad for your health. From the hands of Hope of Illinois and Joliet Hope Center Newsroom, I'm Julie Cronus. 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
1: We'll try to get the details on the whole Eric Swalwell story. That's something. I hope it's not just a Cash Patel Trump punishing people you hate thing. Swalwell's definitely got, you know, serious issues with his Chinese spy girlfriend. But anyway, more on that later.
2: Indeed. Plus, education's been solved in America. It's absolutely been solved, but blue states are ignoring it because it doesn't work for A, teachers unions, and B, politicians. And it is so sad. You're going to want to grab a pitchfork and a bandana and take to the streets. Anyway, but the good news is the answer has been found. But this, quickly, the crew has talked me into this. I didn't want to do it. Here's this hotel inspector with AAA. And she does white glove tests.
1: I want that job. That'd be fun.
2: Oh, I'm not sure it would be. But she couldn't find something, I guess, in her hotel room one night, and she had white tights on and kind of crawled around for like 20 seconds to look under the bed and under things. At the end of the inspection, I had brown... Oh, she was doing an inspection. I had brown circles on my white pantyhose, said the Virginia-based inspector. And TV remotes and light switches regularly appear on the list of germiest spots in hotel rooms, but carpets, for some inexplicable reason, often get away clean, so to speak. Hotel carpeting is a germ trap.
1: Was this at a Motel 5 or a Super 7? I mean, what level of hotel was it?
2: Well, see, that's the problem. Now, in a couple of our beloved markets, we endorse zero-res carpet cleaning. They do a fabulous job in a lot of ways. And they made the point to us years and years ago, a carpet is a filter. And like every filter, it must be either replaced or cleaned because it catches stuff. That's what a filter is. And shoe dust, dirt, pollen, mold, spores, pesticide, anything that can be tracked in, any body stuff, hair. And then the little sons of guns that eat that stuff for a living, nature's trash men, these tiny little mites and microorganisms and the rest of it. In the carpets, a dirty carpet is teeming with life. And then as you walk across it, it kicks it up into the air. It's a lot of it's invisible and gets into your clothes and your bedding or into your lungs or whatever. Oh, my God. It's such a bad story.
3: I hate every element of this.
1: Well, what's the thing on the list that grossed you out the most, Katie or Joe?
3: I saw someone, or I part of this said, when people scratch and the skin flakes.
1: Yeah, obviously that's true. It's just the sort of thing we try not to think about, I guess.
2: Yeah. Maybe the worst part, other than the little bugs, is people track in like everything they step in outside, and because the carpets aren't like thoroughly clean, that includes poo poo, of course. Dog and human feet.
1: Where do you walk?
2: It happens.
3: Anywhere in California.
2: Yeah. But reports have detected all sorts of horrendous bacteria as well.
1: Suggest? You put on those little plastic booties over your shoes before you go in, then sit down on the bed, take off your shoes, put the plastic booties back on, and never let your feet touch the carpet?
2: The short takeaway, because we don't have enough time for anything more, is no skin-to-skin. Just avoid skin-to-skin contact with the carpeting to whatever extent is possible.
1: Ew! Take flip-flops, yes. I guess, with you.
2: Yeah.
1: Walking on flip-flops.
2: Slippers, yeah.
1: All right.
2: Gross.
1: When police searched the car of the man who assassinated a Minnesota lawmaker and her husband in their own home, they found a notebook inside a handwritten list of 11 websites, not weapon sites, data brokers.
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5: A Joliet man is accused of hitting a protester with his vehicle. Police say the incident happened yesterday during a labor demonstration near the IKEA distribution center in Joliet when Devante Jessup ran up to a male picketer. The victim was hospitalized with minor injuries. Jessup was arrested on multiple charges, including aggravated battery. From the Will County Weather Center, here's meteorologist Chuck Brady.
6: From the WJOL Will County Weather Center, Thursday's a good-looking day. Sunshine with a high of 80 degrees today. Rain-free, calm winds. Tonight, clear, very nice indeed, a low of 61 degrees. As we head towards the weekend, Friday starts off nice. We'll see sunshine in the morning and get up to a high of 79 degrees. There is a slight chance of rain in the middle of the afternoon. It's about a 20 or 30% chance of rain. Same thing for Friday night, 20, 30% chance of rain with a low of 64. Now, for the weekend, we start off with a slight chance of rain on Saturday, but actually we'll see mostly sunny skies and a high near 80 and then the mid-70s as we finish up the weekend on Sunday, rain-free. 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From the WJOL Will County Weather Center, I'm staff forecaster Chuck Brady.
5: Governor Pritzker issued a proclamation Tuesday to bring financial help to 15 Illinois counties pounded by severe and record-breaking storms over recent weeks. The proclamation, which took immediate effect, is intended to mobilize resources for debris removal and repairs to public infrastructures and will give small rural communities the opportunity to apply for disaster relief funding of up to $250,000. This money is not available to individuals seeking storm damage relief, who instead must apply for assistance through the Federal Emergency Management Agency. Illinois Tollway executives approved a toll rate hike of an additional 45 cents. The increase comes in 2027. Commercial tolls will rise by 30%. From the hands of Hope of Illinois and Joliet Hope Center Newsroom, I'm Julie Cronus. 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

0: You can't it's just assume that if you send them off to the school, they're going to learn to read and write, as you just heard from the statistics. God, that, right. It is a sin. It's horrifying. Anyway, if you want to comment on that, you know where to find us. 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
4: A Joliet man is accused of hitting a protester with his vehicle. Police say the incident happened yesterday during a labor demonstration near the IKEA distribution center in Joliet when Devante Jessup ran up to a male picketer. The victim was hospitalized with minor injuries. Jessup was arrested on multiple charges, including aggravated battery. From the Will County Weather Center, here's meteorologist Chuck Brady.
5: From the WJOL Will County Weather Center, Thursday's a good-looking day. Sunshine with a high of 80 degrees today. Rain-free, calm winds. Tonight, clear, very nice indeed, a low of 61 degrees. As we head towards the weekend, Friday starts off nice. We'll see sunshine in the morning and get up to a high of 79 degrees. There is a slight chance of rain in the middle of the afternoon. It's about a 20 or 30% chance of rain. Same thing for Friday night, 20, 30% chance of rain with a low of 64. Now, for the weekend, we start off with a slight chance of rain on Saturday, but actually we'll see mostly sunny skies and a high near 80 and then the mid-70s as we finish up the weekend on Sunday, rain-free. 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
4: Governor Pritzker issued a proclamation Tuesday to bring financial help to 15 Illinois counties pounded by severe and record-breaking storms over recent weeks. The proclamation, which took immediate effect, is intended to mobilize resources for debris removal and repairs to public infrastructures and will give small rural communities the opportunity to apply for disaster relief funding of up to $250,000. This money is not available to individuals seeking storm damage relief, who instead must apply for assistance through the Federal Emergency Management Agency. Illinois Tollway executives approved a toll rate hike of an additional 45 cents. The increase comes in 2027. Commercial tolls will rise by 30%. From the hands of Hope of Illinois and Joliet Hope Center Newsroom, I'm Julie Cronus. 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
11: We are finishing strong. First, a parody of going to lunch with a Gen Zer.
12: I'm so happy we're finally getting lunch.
13: No, because same. The salad is giving. It's giving leaves, it's giving greenery, it's giving tea. That part.
12: What'd you get up to today?
13: No, because I low-key just bed-rotted and doom-scrolled.
12: I spent the morning writing.
13: Oh, that's not...
12: That's not what?
13: Just like, that's not... Ooh.
12: Wow, I haven't seen our waiter in like 30 minutes.
13: Clock it. No, because yeah. I'm feeling like low-key overstimulated right now.
12: Overstimulated? Just from us talking?
14: So,
15: my
14: son and a couple of his friends were in my vehicle. I took him downtown a week or so ago. Low key, I'll bet got said 150 times. That is the like or
15: kinda
14: or whatever of 2026.
15: Yeah, I remember when my daughter first started saying it several years ago, it's had staying power and is kind of annoying. So let's say we look at Gen X in this one.
16: First, physical tickets, and the purchase of your ticket should
15: Michael, stop. All right, I didn't know. Somebody got to tell me this. The premise is what it would take to have Gen X go back to concerts.
16: First, physical tickets, and the purchase of your ticket should include complimentary readers and ibuprofen. Chairs would be awesome. Padded chairs with a back. None of those stools or high chairs. Our sciatic can't deal with that. clean restrooms. Fine the band $1,000 for every minute.

0: they are late taking the stage from the start time. If it's spring or summer, it should start no later than 3 p.m. so we could be home by 6 p.m.
1: That's my club I've won open.
2: I don't know if it needs to be that early, but why a concert doesn't start at... Okay, you got to get off work. So start it at 5, it's 6.
1: Yeah, but bands and clubs always go on. 9 is like the earliest.
2: That's the early show, yeah.
1: Yeah. Oh, how about 7? Let's all go from 7 to 10, then go home to bed at a reasonable hour. Okay?
2: Physical tickets need to make a comeback unless you get the system for reading people's tickets off their phone faster. Go to the baseball game the other day. The line way longer than back in the day when you had a physical ticket.
1: And seriously, I've gotten laid at 8 o'clock at night. I've gotten drunk. I've done drugs. I've met interesting people. I've played my guitar. I've done virtually everything a human being can do at 8 o'clock in the evening. There's no need to be out till the wee hours.

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2: The judge assigned to handle the Kurt Johnson child sex abuse case has recused herself. In a court hearing yesterday, Judge Jessica Colin Sayer recused herself from the case in what was supposed to be a pretrial hearing. Johnson, a former City of Joliet employee, and his wife have ties to the Will County court system and the Attorney General's office. Tens of thousands of Indiana residents who lost power during last week's deadly windstorm still have no electricity. The Northern Indiana Public Service Company says that crews are in the city working around the clock to restore power, but debris is hindering restoration efforts. The utility says it could take until next Tuesday to restore power in some neighborhoods. A new Gallup survey finds that for the second year in a row, 54% of Americans say they do not drink. This is the lowest since at least 1939. Just over half of Americans say drinking one or two alcoholic beverages a day is bad for your health. From the hands of Hope of Illinois and Joliet Hope Center Newsroom, I'm Julie Cronus. 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
3: A Joliet man is accused of hitting a protester with his vehicle. Police say the incident happened yesterday during a labor demonstration near the IKEA distribution center in Joliet when Devante Jessup ran up to a male picketer. The victim was hospitalized with minor injuries. Jessup was arrested on multiple charges, including aggravated battery. From the Will County Weather Center, here's meteorologist Chuck Brady.
4: From the WJOL Will County Weather Center, Thursday's a good-looking day. Sunshine with a high of 80 degrees today. Rain-free, calm winds. Tonight, clear, very nice indeed, a low of 61 degrees. As we head towards the weekend, Friday starts off nice. We'll see sunshine in the morning and get up to a high of 79 degrees. There is a slight chance of rain in the middle of the afternoon. It's about a 20 or 30% chance of rain. Same thing for Friday night, 20, 30% chance of rain with a low of 64. Now, for the weekend, we start off with a slight chance of rain on Saturday, but actually we'll see mostly sunny skies and a high near 80, and then the mid-70s as we finish up the weekend on Sunday, rain-free. 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
3: Governor Pritzker issued a proclamation Tuesday to bring financial help to 15 Illinois counties pounded by severe and record-breaking storms over recent weeks. The proclamation, which took immediate effect, is intended to mobilize resources for debris removal and repairs to public infrastructures and will give small rural communities the opportunity to apply for disaster relief funding of up to $250,000. This money is not available to individuals seeking storm damage relief, who instead must apply for assistance through the Federal Emergency Management Agency. Illinois Tollway executives approved a toll rate hike of an additional 45 cents. The increase comes in 2027. Commercial tolls will rise by 30%. From the hands of Hope of Illinois and Joliet Hope Center Newsroom, I'm Julie Cronus. 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
10: 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In most cases, not in every case, but I want you to look into that. 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So, but if you want to sell a condo and break even on it and get out, and you got 60 grand to go buy something with, and you're making 180, sure. Sure.
9: Yeah.
10: Go make the move. Don't keep the condo, though. The condo is not a rental. You have properly assessed that.
9: And don't be under the assumption that a new build is going to have nothing wrong, depending on the builder grade and everything. It's you never know. So just go in not naive to
10: that.
9: Well,
10: the builder may cover the things that are wrong, but there's always something wrong.
9: Yeah.
10: If you build a home, there's always a punch list. And then there's a punch list 30 days later, and then there's another one 30 days later. And that's just part of, building a new home. Expect that. Do not expect this to every single thing on there, every button to work exactly right. It doesn't. You just go ahead and have your expectations proper, and then you'll be easier to work with. Alex is in Columbus, Ohio. Hi, Alex. How are you?
11: Hey, how's it going, sir?
10: Better than I deserve. What's up?
11: So looking to make a career change, and I'm not sure if it is the right move at this point or if I should stick it out at my current job, and I'm kind of basing it off of my current income and current savings.
10: Okay. How long have you been in your current job?
11: I just hit 2 years a few months ago.
10: What's wrong with it?

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0: Our scripture of the day, Hebrews 13:7. Remember your leaders who spoke the word of God to you. Consider the outcome of their way of life and imitate their faith. Ronald Reagan said, money can't buy you happiness, but it will certainly get you a better class of memories. There you go, Rachel.
8: There you go.
0: John is with us in Des Moines. Hi, John. How are you?
9: Doing good. How are you?
0: Better than I deserve. How can I help?
9: So my question today is, I'm 19 years old. I'm a business owner. First year. I have about $11,000 in debt right now. My question is just, how do I get ahead?
0: What is your income in your business?

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0: 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They're tied to a handful of companies, so they're only going to show you what those few sell. 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Chapter helped her switch to a plan for $168. 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And listen, you only get certain windows of time to make this decision. If you miss it, you could be stuck with the wrong plan for an entire year. But here's the good news. Chapter's services are completely free to you. So don't settle for limited options or guess your way through this. Just dial #250 and say Medicare. That's #250 and say Medicare.
1: A Joliet man is accused of hitting a protester with his vehicle. Police say the incident happened yesterday during a labor demonstration near the IKEA distribution center in Joliet when Devante Jessup ran up to a male picketer. The victim was hospitalized with minor injuries. Jessup was arrested on multiple charges, including aggravated battery. From the Will County Weather Center, here's meteorologist Chuck Brady.
2: From the WJOL Will County Weather Center, Thursday's a good-looking day. Sunshine with a high of 80 degrees today. Rain-free, calm winds. Tonight, clear, very nice indeed, a low of 61 degrees. As we head towards the weekend, Friday starts off nice. We'll see sunshine in the morning and get up to a high of 79 degrees. There is a slight chance of rain in the middle of the afternoon. It's about a 20 or 30% chance of rain. Same thing for Friday night, 20, 30% chance of rain with a low of 64. Now for the weekend, we start off with a slight chance of rain on Saturday, but actually we'll see mostly sunny skies and a high near 80 and then the mid-70s as we finish up the weekend on Sunday, rain-free. 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From the WJOL, County Weather Center. I'm staff forecaster Chuck Brady.
1: Governor Pritzker issued a proclamation Tuesday to bring financial help to 15 Illinois counties pounded by severe and record-breaking storms over recent weeks. The proclamation, which took immediate effect, is intended to mobilize resources for debris removal and repairs to public infrastructures and will give small rural communities the opportunity to apply for disaster relief funding of up to $250,000. This money is not available to individuals seeking storm damage relief, who instead must apply for assistance through the Federal Emergency Management Agency. Illinois Tollway executives approved a toll rate hike of an additional 45 cents. The increase comes in 2027. Commercial tolls will rise by 30%. From the hands of Hope of Illinois and Joliet Hope Center Newsroom, I'm Julie Cronus. 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
7: I want to hug you. I'm going to hug you. I'm coming in for a hug.
0: Logan is in Denver. Hey, Logan, how are you?
11: Better than I deserve. How are you guys?
0: Just the same, sir. How can we help?
11: So my direct question is, when it's time for me to eventually make a cash purchase on my first pure rental property, if I should look at townhomes and condos or single-family homes, does it even matter? I can give you more depth of my scenario if you need.
0: Doesn't matter. I would do, if you're going to do a townhome, I'd do a single family. I wouldn't do a duplex. And so I'd do a single family would be my first purchase, whether it's a townhome, a condo, or a standalone. If you're going to do something that involves an HOA fee or a condo fee, be careful around that, because that's obviously going to affect your resale later. And it's also going to affect your cash flow. Even though you paid cash, if you got a huge HOA fee, then it's going to eat your cash flow. So be looking at that, because some of these condos, if they've not been managed well in the past, they had to catch up on their maintenance, and they're hammering the current occupants with high fees to catch up. And so deferred maintenance problems. And so you just look at the budget on the condo. You can get a copy of the budget. You can find out about the HOA.

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1: A Joliet man is accused of hitting a protester with his vehicle. Police say the incident happened yesterday during a labor demonstration near the IKEA distribution center in Joliet when Devante Jessup ran up to a male picketer. The victim was hospitalized with minor injuries. Jessup was arrested on multiple charges, including aggravated battery. From the Will County Weather Center, here's meteorologist Chuck Brady.
2: From the WJOL Will County Weather Center, Thursday's a good-looking day. Sunshine with a high of 80 degrees today. Rain-free, calm winds. Tonight, clear, very nice indeed, a low of 61 degrees. As we head towards the weekend, Friday starts off nice. We'll see sunshine in the morning and get up to a high of 79 degrees. There is a slight chance of rain in the middle of the afternoon. It's about a 20 or 30% chance of rain. Same thing for Friday night, 20, 30% chance of rain with a low of 64. Now for the weekend, we start off with a slight chance of rain on Saturday, but actually we'll see mostly sunny skies and a high near 80 and then the mid 70s as we finish up the weekend on Sunday, rain free. 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
1: Governor Pritzker issued a proclamation Tuesday to bring financial help to 15 Illinois counties pounded by severe and record-breaking storms over recent weeks. The proclamation, which took immediate effect, is intended to mobilize resources for debris removal and repairs to public infrastructures and will give small rural communities the opportunity to apply for disaster relief funding of up to $250,000. This money is not available to individuals seeking storm damage relief, who instead must apply for assistance through the Federal Emergency Management Agency. Illinois Tollway executives approved a toll rate hike of an additional 45 cents. The increase comes in 2027. Commercial tolls will rise by 30%. From the hands of Hope of Illinois and Joliet Hope Center Newsroom, I'm Julie Cronus. 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
1: A Joliet man is accused of hitting a protester with his vehicle. Police say the incident happened yesterday during a labor demonstration near the IKEA distribution center in Joliet when Devontae Jessup ran up to a male picketer. The victim was hospitalized with minor injuries. Jessup was arrested on multiple charges, including aggravated battery. From the Will County Weather Center, here's meteorologist Chuck Brady.
2: From the WJOL Will County Weather Center, Thursday's a good-looking day. Sunshine with a high of 80 degrees today. Rain-free, calm winds. Tonight, clear, very nice indeed, a low of 61 degrees. As we head towards the weekend, Friday starts off nice. We'll see sunshine in the morning and get up to a high of 79 degrees. There is a slight chance of rain in the middle of the afternoon. It's about a 20 or 30% chance of rain. Same thing for Friday night, 20, 30% chance of rain with a low of 64. Now, for the weekend, we start off with a slight chance of rain on Saturday, but actually we'll see mostly sunny skies and a high near 80, and then the mid-70s as we finish up the weekend on Sunday, rain-free. 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
1: Governor Pritzker issued a proclamation Tuesday to bring financial help to 15 Illinois counties pounded by severe and record-breaking storms over recent weeks. The proclamation, which took immediate effect, is intended to

0: 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Illinois Tollway executives approved a toll rate hike of an additional 45 cents. The increase comes in 2027. Commercial tolls will rise by 30%. From the hands of Hope of Illinois and Joliet Hope Center Newsroom, I'm Julie Cronus. 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
12: The Markley Van Camp and Robbins Show. Jamie Markley, David Van Camp, Scott Robbins. All right, so your buddy Tallarico's back at it, David.
13: Yeah, my buddy. Oh, okay, yeah, sure. Well, this has to do with Carmelo Anthony.
12: I was obviously joking, but dang.
14: He really went hard there, didn't he?
12: I know where that button is now. Boom.
13: Well, this has to do with Carmelo Anthony. Carmelo Anthony is the dude who murdered Austin Metcalf at a high school track meet in suburban Dallas. He's been sentenced to 35 years in prison for, stabbing Metcalf in the heart and killing him.
12: Yeah.
13: And they're back in court today. They want a new trial, and so there's a hearing underway in the Collin County Courthouse. Because apparently it's racist to convict a black kid for stabbing a white kid in the heart.
12: Okay.
13: Yeah, you got the new Black Panthers out there saying, yes, surprised. They need to let him go. Carmelo should be free.
12: Why?
13: It was self-defense or something. All right.
12: Yeah. Anyone that's filed the case knows that's the biggest bunch of nonsense that's ever been said.
13: Well, James Tallarico, the Democrat running for Senate in Texas, is trying to appeal to black voters by agreeing with that, it seems, because he's got some trouble with the black vote.

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2: 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Oh, honey, he's still not smiling.
3: Maybe he's not a smiler.
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6: Lindsay Davis, anchor of Prime, streaming weeknights on ABC News Live. The latest news cycle seems to be spooking investors with a lot to worry about, from debt to inflation to rising oil prices. The Dow fell more than 700 points, or 1.3%, with the S&P and NASDAQ close behind. Bigger picture, the debt America owes, which the Treasury says just surpassed $40 trillion, with no agreement on what to do. It's going to cost Americans in a lot of ways, says ABC National Security and Defense analyst Mick Mulroy.
7: Going to be paying more in interest on the debt per year than we're going to be paying for our defense budget per year.
6: U.S. debt is now more than the economies of China, Germany, Japan, U.K., and India combined. Following President Trump's latest threat to Iran of an economic doomsday of sanctions, international crude rose 2.4%. Today, the USS Abraham Lincoln left the Mideast for the long trip home. A New York woman who was 10 when terrorists attacked on 9/11 is now accused of trying to help the Islamic State group. Investigators say Jessica Bowie converted to Islam and pledged her allegiance to ISIS. ABC News Chief Justice Correspondent Pierre Thomas has more.
8: The charge is providing material support to a terrorist organization, in this case, ISIS. And again, they are maintaining in this press conference is that this woman had deadly intentions, according to the FBI and the Department of Justice, and that she was embarking on a plan to carry out an attack on the state capital of New York, in which she was plotting to allegedly kill members of that state senate.
6: Neutrogena is apologizing today for its treatment of Hayden Panettiere, who said she was dropped for speaking out about her postpartum depression. After a social media backlash from fans since her passing, Neutrogena admits it made her feel unsupported during a very difficult time. A statement says this is not what Neutrogena stands for or who we want to be. You're listening to ABC News.
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6: I'm Lindsay Davis. 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
14: Jurors got sent home early today for the long instructions tomorrow in the Massachusetts trial of Lindsay Clancy, who admits to strangling her three children, saying that she heard voices. According to a witness, ABC's Peter Haralambos.
15: Sheila Cavanaugh, she's a chaplain who worked at the hospital where Lindsay Clancy was treated immediately after the killings. She described these 14 meetings she had with Clancy where they described hearing this voice in her head telling her to kill her children. She added during that first conversation about a week after the killings that Clancy said she was glad her children were safe. Defense lawyers are saying that this really gets to the heart of their case, that this was postpartum psychosis.
14: Deliberations could begin next week. The FBI made moves on former congressman, seizing Eric Swalwell's cell phone and devices. Part of what sources tell us is an ongoing criminal investigation. Agents also serving a search warrant at his D.C. home. The FDA is upgrading the recall of frozen berries. Greenwise organic whole berries and whole mixed berries could be contaminated with E. coli. They were sold at a public supermarket in 8 states. The CDC reporting 12 people have gotten sick so far. We're watching dangerous flash flooding and severe storms slamming the densely populated I-95 corridor, New York to Philly to D.C., into tonight. Wayne Cabot, ABC News.
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19: Good afternoon for the hands of Hope of Illinois and the Joliet Hope Center Newsroom. I'm Jeremy Scott with 1340 WJOL News. A driver is lucky to be able to walk away after his crash caused a stretch of busy interstate to be closed for a time at the end of the morning rush today. Illinois State Police respond to a call of a car under semi with entrapment in the westbound lanes of Interstate 80 after Richard Street. Upon arrival, they not only found a car wedged under semi, but that the driver of that car was unhurt. Adding to the confusion was a stalled dump truck, which was later found out not to have been involved, stalled at the top of the Richards on-ramp. Once that dump truck was moved out of the way, crews were able to get the car out from under the semi and open a lane to let traffic get by. It took troopers an hour to alleviate the situation, which had all lanes blocked for a while. And authorities are investigating after a woman was killed in a Grundy County crash. Officials say Rosemary Boulding of Huntley was driving yesterday morning when she failed to stop at a stop sign and slammed into another vehicle at West Gardner and South Johnny Run Roads and unincorporated Kinsman. Traffic and weather in 15 minutes.
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26: Absolutely insane update here from the Carmelo Anthony hearing that's going on. Carmelo Anthony being the young man who stabbed another kid in the heart at a track meet in suburban Dallas.

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8: 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Not doing too bad. Just a little tight from 53 all the way over 355. 80 westbound, sluggish approaching Chicago. But the good news is there's no cars trying to fit in where semis are. So doing much better than this morning already. Rest of your roadways looking pretty good. Ville Jerome will letting us know that 135th Street east of Route 53 will be down to one lane in each direction starting on Monday for bridge maintenance work. That lane reduction is expected to last for 4 weeks, so you might want to find an alternate route. What you won't find is a horrible forecast, though, and that comes our way from our friends at the Will County Weather Center.
9: Clear skies and a very nice evening in store. 61 degrees the low tonight. Tomorrow, Friday, starts off the weekend with a good-looking start to it. Mostly sunshine in the morning, high of 79 in the afternoon. From the WJOL Will County Weather Center, I'm forecaster Chuck Brady.
8: It's gorgeous out there, to say the least. Right now, 78 degrees.
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1: Good afternoon. For the hands of Hope of Illinois and the Joliet Hope Center Newsroom, I'm Jeremy Scott with 1340 WJOL News. Illinois tollway users will be paying more next year, and a state representative warned that there could be traffic implications. Jim Talabati has the story.
2: Illinois Tollway Chief of Planning Karen Robles addressed the tollway board before members voted to raise tolls by 30% for commercial vehicles.
3: Every corridor in our system contributes to the success of the region and will benefit from the $26.5 billion Driving Connections Capital Program.
2: State Rep. Stephen Reich told the Center Square there will be more trucks taking back roads to avoid the tolls on I-90.
4: You're going to see them taking alternate routes to get to where they need to go, and it's going to have an increase in local traffic and all the problems that go along with that.
2: Passenger vehicles will be charged an extra 45 cents per toll. The toll increases take effect on January 1st. I'm Chip Talamonte.
1: And Governor Pritzker signed a disaster declaration spanning 15 different counties for storms between mid-May and Sunday. Sean Reed has the story.
5: The declaration primarily focuses on strong storms that hit different parts of the state in recent weeks. In the announcement, the governor's office said that the declaration directs state agencies like the Illinois Emergency Management Agency, Department of Transportation, Environmental Protection Agency, and Department of Commerce and Economic Opportunity to assist impacted communities. Pritzker said a declaration would kick off federal disaster aid requests by the state.
6: The state government doesn't have the resources to fill in all the holes that the federal government has now made for states across

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12: This is absolutely insane. So you got the trial of Lindsey Clancy going on. This is a woman who was in a state of psychosis or something. She snapped and murdered her three young kids.
11: Yeah.
12: Strangled them. And there are women who are coming out in support of her because they're saying that, oh, she was failed by the system and, oh, that could have been anybody that did that. And, well, Channel 5 Boston talked to some of these ladies outside the courtroom today.
14: One of my best friends, and it could be me. So just here to support.
15: We are hearing her. We see that she tried everything.
16: I feel like the system failed her. She was begging for help, and no one was there.
11: Oh, my gosh. Okay. Well, on a lighter note, here's Nimrod.
17: When the going gets tough.
18: Damn it, this is too hard.
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18: I love the poorly educated.
11: All right. Nimrod's the News. Well, we go to a flight from London where this woman is riding, and this was in the Metro UK. People have lied to you for years. The Mile High Club is not what it seems. It's awkward and disgusting. Her and her husband, they were on a way for an anniversary trip on the way back, and they're like, hey, this could be kind of fun. She details it, the nasty.

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4: Smile, buddy.
3: Come on, smile. Oh, honey, he's still not smiling.
4: Maybe he's not a smiler.
3: Yeah, maybe he's just not a happy baby.
4: Maybe he's just being a boy. You know how boys are.
3: Or maybe he's teething. Oh, poor baby. I think his gums hurt.
4: Maybe he's just tired.
3: Or maybe his tummy hurts. He didn't eat that much.
4: Maybe he's not ticklish.
3: You think maybe he's scared of the dog?
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3: Maybe he has autism, and we can definitely do something to help.
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7: From ABC News, I'm Wayne Cabot. Today's stock tumble and oil price surge, just the latest troubling news about the economy as America's global debt hits $40 trillion with no appetite among politicians to pay it off. But it can be done. Bobby Kogan of American Progress, a policy institute, telling ABC News.
8: And just to put in perspective, the structural deficits in the Reagan era were the largest that we'd ever seen in history. But it took 15 years, to undo it, but they did it. Reagan increased taxes and cut spending in his second term. HW increased taxes and cut spending. And Bill Clinton increased taxes and cut spending. So you can do it.
7: But it's not being done. At the close today, the Dow down more than 700. Oil prices moving higher as President Trump vows economic D-Day against Iran. The Trump administration now is saying it will end the summer blend gasoline requirement 2 weeks early, trying to ease the pain at the pump. Law enforcement officials say a 35-year-old New York woman swore allegiance to ISIS, plotting an attack at the state capitol. ABC's Pierre Thomas says her extensive social media presence tipped off agents.
9: This is a classic sting investigation in which Jessica Bowie allegedly becomes known to the FBI because she was apparently a frequent user of social media using various aliases, according to the FBI complaint. And they claim that over the course of reviewing of some of her filings and then making contact with her using confidential informants, she began to espouse very radical views, swearing allegiance to ISIS, joining the terror organization allegedly.
7: The Best Buy dates for recalled lettuce from Taylor Farms have passed now, but the illnesses have not. 1,500 new cases in the past week. It can take a while for the body to react, but when it does, it does. The Dallas Cowboys and New Orleans Saints are being fined by the NFL for a big brawl, $500,000 apiece. 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
7: The jury in the Lindsey Clancy trial in Massachusetts is likely to begin deliberating next week. The defense will rest their case tomorrow, they plan, after one more witness. Forensic psychiatrist Philip Resnick, a professor who's researched postpartum psychosis, which the defense says Lindsey Clancy had when she killed her three children. Medical experts are talking about the potential breakthrough in cancer treatment, a personalized cancer vaccine showing promise. It's built from a patient's own cancerous tumor.
11: This is kind of a novel idea of using this sort of injection or to generate an immune response, but instead of to an infection, you're generating it to tumor cells.
7: ABC News chief medical correspondent Dr. Tara Narula reports the treatment delayed the recurrence of the most serious form of skin cancer. It blocked the spread of melanoma, not just the recurrence, but the spread in high-risk patients. Mark your calendar and hope for clear skies. A week from today, next Thursday, partial lunar eclipse. Late August 27th into the next day, not a total lunar eclipse, but a significant portion of the moon will be covered. Best views will be in the eastern U.S. and Canada and all of Central and South America. If you're in the West, you'll still be able to see some of the eclipse, just not as much. The Democratic National Committee has narrowed down its list of potential 2028 convention host cities, Boston, Philadelphia or Denver, leaving out Chicago and Atlanta. I'm Wayne Cabot, ABC News.
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14: Good afternoon for the Hands of Hope of Illinois and the Joliet Hope Center Newsroom. I'm Jeremy Scott with 1340 WJOL News. A driver is lucky to be able to walk away after his crash caused a stretch of busy interstate to be closed for a time at the end of the morning rush today. Illinois State Police respond to a call of a car under semi with entrapment in the westbound lanes of Interstate 80 after Richard Street. Upon arrival, they not only found a car wedged under semi, but that the driver of that car was unhurt. Adding to the confusion was a stalled dump truck, which was later found out not to have been involved, stalled at the top of the Richards on-ramp. Once that dump truck was moved out of the way, crews were able to get the car out from under the semi and open a lane to let traffic get by. It took troopers an hour to alleviate the situation, which had all lanes blocked for a while. And authorities are investigating after one was killed in a Grundy County crash. Officials say Rosemary Boulding of Huntley was driving yesterday morning when she failed to stop at a stop sign and slammed into another vehicle at West Gardner and South Johnny Run Roads and unincorporated Kinsman. Traffic and weather in 15 minutes.
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21: Okay, I guess if you're not doing well with the black vote, you go out and say, you know, I've read MLK and Malcolm X.
22: Yes, that's exactly what happened with Michigan Senate Democrat nominee Abdul El-Sayed. See, he knows that, you know, a lot of black people really don't like Islamists.
21: Yep.
22: And they don't like communists. And
21: nope.
22: He happens to be both.
21: Mm-hmm.
23: So that's a problem.
22: He had to go out there, and he's doing the best, doing his best.
21: Okay.
22: To try to figure this out.
21: All right, buddy. Let's hear it.
24: You got to read Dr. Martin Luther King. You got to read the stuff that he actually wrote.
25: Yeah.
24: Malcolm X.
25: Yeah.
24: I learned what it meant to be a person of color reading black folk and the civil rights struggle. And I understand that my responsibility is about trying to address

0: operational inequity.
1: I guess that's a decent enough effort.
2: I love black people.
1: It is. It's just on and on and on. It's the same thing. It's Jerry Maguire never ends. Mm-hmm. Some people are more convincing than others.
2: Yes.
1: I don't know that that's going to play much in Michigan.
2: I don't know, man. Well, I mean, when you had his primary opponent, that weird lady, running up the score against him in...
1: Yeah.
2: Was it Rashida Tlaib's district?
1: I believe so.
2: Like, that's a... that's a big old warning sign.
1: Yes. And, I mean, if you're going to try to convince people about reading Malcolm X, you should go to LeBron.
2: Oh, of course. Well, naturally.
3: Well, yeah.
1: Because we all remember when he started reading Malcolm X, he wanted to make sure to bring it with him in press conferences.
3: So he could be seen with it.
1: And then asked about it, mm-hmm. and it was very eloquent what he said about it at the time.
4: He's a very, very smart man. Very, very, very smart man. And basically, him understanding the, how powerful the Negro can be. He used that word a lot. How powerful we are. Just a very powerful-minded gentleman. And it's unbelievable to kind of read something that's coming directly from him.
1: It's unbelievable.
4: Just hate. Wish I had the opportunity to meet him. Obviously, we know what the situation that happened along. Not only him, but Dr. Martin Luther King, some of the greats that's ever walked this face of the earth, not only just here in America, but in this face of the earth. So.
1: Yes. It's unbelievable that this book's been available to him his entire life, and he never, I guess, realized it.
3: Well,
1: that you could read the actual words that he wrote.
3: He was busy reading other things at the time, and he got caught up now.
2: I do like that there was not a crease in the spine of that paper book.
3: Or paperback. No. Yeah. No.
1: No.
3: Brand new copy, David.
1: Yeah. But the one thing that, at least my takeaway, that I wouldn't have known before, smart man. Not just a smart man. Very, very, very, very smart man.
2: Oh, yes.
1: Was it five or four?
3: Very, very, very, very, I think four.
2: I thought three.
3: Oh, okay.
1: Well, fact check. Here we go.
4: Not only him, but...
1: No, we got to go back to the smart man part.
4: Very smart man.
1: That's from...
4: Very, very, very smart man.
1: Yeah, three. The second time.
3: Good catch, David.
1: Yeah. Yes. And I guess if you're going to get technical and count to the first one, you could say four, but I'm saying that it's three. It's probably right there.
3: Okay.
1: So there you go.
3: You stop, dude. Once you get past three, you lose the punch.
1: I think
3: four doesn't, you know, by then.
1: If you're going to go four, you got to go five. It's always got to be odd numbers.
3: Yes, yeah.
1: Yeah.
3: You got to hit it harder.
1: Very, very.
3: Very.
1: And then you'd have it. Okay. All right.
3: LeBron.
1: Well, there are some Democratic socialists that are trying to take their talents to South Beach. I don't know how well that's going to go.
2: Oh, yeah.
1: We'll see. But, you know, a lot of Democrats, they do this dance where, it's a big tent party.
2: Mm-hmm.
1: Welcome to all people. Well, David Jolly, you know, he is the gubernatorial candidate for the Democrats in Florida.
3: Yes.
1: I don't think he's saying Big Ten here.
5: Look, I reject the DSA. I reject socialism. I'm a capitalist, and I think capitalism provides the greatest amount of economic mobility. I reject socialism. I'm a capitalist. We'll see how Florida's voters sort that out in November.
1: Yeah, I know who the people voting
2: are. You.
1: Yes, exactly. I know who's voting in this election. They don't want this crap.
2: Oh, no. No, no, no.
1: And he's not the only one there. It's Moskowitz, too. Because they ran somebody against him.
2: Yeah, for him, too. It's because he's Jewish, too. He's, like, absolutely rejecting the DSA.
1: Oh, yeah. And he's reminding people there's Jewish voters.
6: 25% of this district is Jewish. 20% of this district is Hispanic. People have escaped socialism. And when they hear folks from the DSA go on television and talk about, you know, how they want to abolish the Senate, they want to get rid of prisons, no borders. You know, most Americans hear that stuff and they say, what is going on?
1: Yeah.
3: True.
1: That is true.
2: That's like the bare minimum of common ground I think we can find with some of our Democrat brothers and sisters. Some of them.
1: Some of them.
2: Communism's bad, right? Can we at least, can reasonable people agree that communism usually, really, actually never works?
3: Well, well it's never been tried right, the right exactly. way. It's never been right. done right. But they figured it out. They've got the key to it.
1: Mm-hmm. Yes.
3: They know how it's supposed to work.
2: They can't even run a grocery store.
3: No.
1: No.
2: Actually, that's not even fair. Grocery stores are incredibly difficult to run.
1: I'll
2: check myself on that one.
1: But they also, you've got people saying, well, you do the government run, and it would be way better.
2: Yeah.
1: Mm-hmm. And we saw what happened in Kansas City. It was a disaster.
3: Well, but you don't care when you make a profit or not. Yeah, I suppose, you know.
1: Yeah, that.
3: I mean, it is better to run one of those. Yeah, you got no pressure.
1: Hurts quite a bit.
3: Yeah.
1: Crazy story out of Philly. Maybe you've seen it. You got this guy dressed up with a Chucky mask. This is terrorizing people. Chasing women.
3: Like up the street or something?
1: Yes.
3: Oh, my gosh.
1: Oh, yeah.
3: Decked is what's going to happen.
1: Well, I saw the video of it, and then Daily Wire News had it this morning talking about
0: it. The incident occurred near Philadelphia City Hall when a black male suspect wearing a Chucky Halloween mask approached several individuals while filming himself. In one encounter, he accosted a female jogger saying, quote, "Are you ready to die?" The woman then ran away, calling for help. During the encounter, the suspect kept one arm concealed behind his back, according to police. No weapon appears in the surveillance video, but police say the suspect is wanted on charges including possession of an instrument of crime, terroristic threats, harassment, assault, reckless endangerment, and intimidation. Aside from a minor injury to her leg while making her escape, the jogger made it out unharmed.
1: Wow. I think they catch this person. That's public gaining.
3: Well, I'm surprised he hasn't been beat by an accompanied male or something, or a male nearby.
1: Well, I also heard a report that a woman sort of fought back.
3: Good.
1: A woman named Jamaica. And she talked to news about it. This is what she had to say.
7: So I started to wave at her across from the intersection and say, "Hey, there's someone behind you." So I figured that if anything was going to happen, I wanted to see it with my own two eyes. He just seemed so disoriented about what his goals actually were. Like, I had bags. He wasn't reaching for those. It didn't seem like he had a clear goal to, like, actually get in La Colombe to do anything. So I was like, okay, well, let's see if you can fight. And he couldn't.
3: Wow.
2: Hmm. Well, very interesting. They say that they have identified the guy. He is Zymire Hughes, and they know, they're very familiar with him in Philadelphia, apparently.
1: You mean this isn't the first crime ever?
2: No, it's not. They think he may have fled Pennsylvania. He has ties to California and Nevada. So U.S. Marshal Services are now involved. Uh-oh. That's not...
3: Well, wow. Went to Pennsylvania to run for Congress.
1: Well, I mean, is this going to be another case where he's just out in another day or two?
2: Well, if the Marshal Service is involved, no.
1: Probably good. So I'm sure people around that town are like, good, this guy needs to go away. Because the DA there is a disaster.
2: Larry Krasner? Oh, yeah.
1: Yes.
3: Oh, gosh, yes.
1: Just the worst.
3: Well, I was thinking they were doing it for clicks.
2: That's like, what they said.
3: Like that goofing on people. And
2: filming
3: know.
2: It for his own purposes. I don't know what the own purposes would be, though. It could be for online clicks. It could also be he's a sick individual who gets his jollies watching scared women run away. I don't know.
1: Public gang.
2: Yes.
3: I've seen these guys online where they're, people are at a hardware store or something, and they're looking.
2: Yeah.
3: They come behind him, kind of flip him in the back of the neck.
1: Right.
3: Oh. Looking around, trying to, and the guy turns immediately, so you think it's just somebody across, right?
1: Right.
3: But it's like, you know, we want to, that's a good way to get your ass kicked, if you know?
2: Yeah.
3: I mean.
1: Oh, yeah.
3: Yeah.
1: No doubt about it. Did you see this thing kind of made the rounds? Concert promoter posting a video online asking Gen Xers, help me out there, what's it going to take to get you guys going out to concerts again?
3: Lower prices.
2: Yeah, no kidding.
1: That's the first thing you would say.
3: I would, yeah.
1: Yeah. And I understand, for a band to be on the road, it's crazy expensive to do that.
3: Is, yeah.
1: So that means ticket price, but not to the extent that it's gone
3: it's crazy.
1: Over the last few decades.
3: Less than 100's a bargain.
1: Yes.
2: Dude, I looked just on a whim for Ella Langley tickets, and it was like the cheapest I could find was like $600 per.
1: Yes.
2: It's like, okay, no. And I understand she's huge, and that's not, you know, typical of every concert, but man.
1: Yeah.
3: I don't know what my daughter paid for the Foo Fighter tickets we went when we saw them, but I bet it was a lot.
1: Probably.
3: Yeah.
1: Especially if they're good seats.
3: They were decent, yeah.
1: Comedian Dan Regan gave some answers for the Gen Xers out there. Okay. He said bring back physical tickets.
3: Yes.
1: Cell phone tickets equal anxiety. That doesn't bother me.
3: I get anxious with those damn things.
1: So that'd be bring boomers back.
3: Well, it would help me because I like the hard ticket in my hand.
1: Okay.
3: Rather than trying to find it on my phone, I've had it for 6 months.
1: Said more chairs. Chairs are awesome.
3: Well, chairs are awesome unless you get the jackasses that stand the whole show.
1: Okay, this is actually funny. Purchase of your ticket should come with complimentary readers and some ibuprofen.
3: I would say a drink ticket, too.
1: Cleaner restrooms.
3: Well, okay.
1: Part of the experience, isn't it?
3: Yeah.
1: Fine the band $1,000 for every minute late they're taking the stage.
2: There you go. Man. Yes, I like that.
3: I like that, too.
1: Man, if they would have had that back in the day for a couple of GNR shows I was at, oh, man, I'd have made a lot of money.
3: Stevie Wonder, I would have walked out with a couple of grand.
1: Really?
3: God, the guy was like 2 hours late.
1: Well, that'd be more if it's $1,000 every minute.
3: Oh, for $1,000 a minute, yeah.
1: $120,000.
3: But geez, man, that's ridiculous.
1: Yeah. He also said lock up all cell phones. Mm. So none are allowed.
3: Well, you're not going to be able to do that.
1: You're not going to be able to do that now.
3: Most of the stuff you're not going to be able to do.
1: But there are some artists that are like, just leave the cell phone. Stop it.
3: Oh, I know. They don't like it. I understand. Yeah.
1: Yeah. But sometimes it is kind of cool to see just the experience. But I think, yes, it's the prices more than anything.
3: Yeah.
1: It's just kind of crazy.
3: Ridiculous.
1: It's a lot of Gen Xers remember paying.
3: Yeah. Oh, yeah.
1: $15, $10 for a great show.
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1: Yes! 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Yeah. 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
7: 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Traffic and weather.
8: As you're heading on 55 southbound to your slow pockets and 355 all the way over to US 30. Northbound, you're turning from Veterans Parkway into 355. Speaking of 355, southbound a little slow over the river. Not sure what's going on, if there's a crash in that area, but it's been plagued with crashes all week long. 80 westbound, heavy in pockets from Briggs all the way over to Larkin Avenue. Eastbound, you're still from 355 all the way over to Parker. Rest of your roadways really not looking too bad as you're traveling out and about, and not seeing any crashes to be mentioned right now. Surface streets, though, for the most part, not looking too bad. Forecast looks pretty peachy keen, too. Comes from our friends at the Will County Weather Center.
9: Clear skies and a very nice evening in store. 61 degrees the low tonight. Tomorrow, Friday, starts off the weekend with a good-looking start to it. Mostly sunshine in the morning. High of 79 in the afternoon. From the WJOL Will County Weather Center, I'm forecast Chuck Gray.
8: And for the most part, it's not looking too bad out there if you're heading out and about. Right now, it's 78 degrees.
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0: The Markley Van Camp and Robbins Show. Jamie Markley, David Van Camp, Scott Robbins. And now, the five stories we're watching today.
1: All right, number five, Act Blue. This is the fundraising clearinghouse for the Democrat Party. The CEO is testifying in a closed-door session with members of Congress and has pleaded the fifth.
2: Really?
1: Yeah. This is over foreign donations that Act Blue was facilitating and passing along. Number four, the FBI seized former Representative Eric Swalwell's electronics from him at San Francisco Airport and from his D.C. home as they investigate sexual assault allegations against him. Number three, Jason Arday. This is the con artist at Cambridge who was exposed as a fraud and then took his own life. Activists are saying this was a lynching. There was a change.org petition that said that you can only run so many negative stories about somebody in a day. They said the media coverage got him killed. What the hell?
0: That is insane to say that.
1: Well, yes. Now an American academic who first raised concerns has been suspended by the Belgian university he works for. Nathan Koffness is under investigation for discrimination.
0: Because if you notice someone is being a total fraud, you just can't say it.
1: Yes, apparently.
0: Because it's not loving enough. Right.
1: Yes, I guess. I don't know. Number two, a 35-year-old Albany woman who converted to Islam 5 years ago has now been arrested on federal charges after she allegedly swore allegiance to ISIS and told a federal confidential informant of her plans to attack the state capital. Jessica Bowie is her name. She was taken into custody overnight. And then number one, Carmelo Anthony. This is the young man who murdered Austin Metcalf at a high school track meet in suburban Dallas. Well, they're looking for a new trial because of racism or something. At a hearing today, though, in Collin County, the prosecutor revealed Carmelo's girlfriend went to their school to say that Carmelo was stalking her after she had broken up with him and that he was, quote, on the verge. Those are his words. That was an hour before the stabbing. He had a history of violence and made references to stabbing people, wanting to kill people. He had threatened to stab her before, apparently.
2: It's amazing this did not come out before now.
1: And then some people are reacting to that report. The Carmelo Anthony defenders are saying, well, why did she say she was, you know, praying for him and telling him to stay strong during the trial? Well, probably because she was afraid of you idiots.
0: Yes.
1: It's the same reason why Jacob Blake, the guy who got shot in Kenosha.
0: Yes.
1: In the process of, like, kidnapping kids.
0: Mm-hmm.
1: Yeah, why didn't we hear from his on-again, off-again girlfriend, the baby mama? Because she didn't want to get killed.
0: Yeah.
1: That's probably it, yeah. Those are the top five stories that we're watching today. 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
2: You could also not want to go on with a relationship with someone and still want the best for them and pray for them.
1: Well, yeah, of course.
2: You know, it just doesn't make any sense.
0: Also, I didn't see this story. Go ahead.
1: Yeah,
0: exactly.
1: She's a high schooler.
2: Yes. You tell me if this was a cool move from the boyfriend or not. This woman from Missouri was nervous about running her first half marathon. She kept asking her boyfriend, would you do it with me? He's like, no, I don't want to do it. What she didn't know, he was secretly training all along. So on race day, he surprised her with the good news, and she burst into tears. Like, oh, I'm so thankful. So they ran the Rockin' River Fest half marathon in St. Charles. Finished side by side. 2.5 hours. So should he have not kept it from her with the surprise and let her know the whole time, or was that a cool thing to do?
1: I think it's kind of a nice surprise, but, you know, they could have had some nice bonding experience training together.
3: Well, she certainly appreciated it, I guess, huh?
2: I thought it was kind of cool.
3: Burst into tears, yeah.
2: Yeah. But, you know, somebody's going to say, well, it would have been better if he just would have.
3: Oh, of course they're going to say that.
2: Robbins is in a mood today. I cannot wait for the trifecta. This is going to be a great one, and a news update is next.

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5: Now, 13,
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5: 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When you're a teenager, there are a lot of things going on
6: that can produce stress. It is crawling from breaks all the way over the pass on Arthur Avenue through the construction zone. Eastbound actually not looking too bad. That really delayed our 55 has been cleared off. Now, if you are traveling 55 southbound,
5: and channel your energy in positive directions. You don't have to do
6: 355 all the way over to the US 30 exit. Northbound, you're still slow from Veterans Parkway all the way over to 355. And the rest of your roadways, you're still because of construction or congestion. So the two C's we hate the most.
7: Hi, I'm Jeff Gordon.
6: As you're traveling out on the bound, don't forget the Slammers game starts in less than an hour. Forecast of the Blue County Weather Center.
8: Clear skies and a very nice evening in store. 61 degrees low tonight. Tomorrow Friday starts off the weekend with a good-looking start to it. Mostly sunshine in the morning. High of 79 in the afternoon. From the WJOL Will County Weather Center, and forecast for Chuck Brady.
6: It's 78 degrees. Edgy Tim, Coach Joe, Pigskin Preview comes up at the top of the hour.
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3: Come on, smile. 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
7: From ABC News, I'm Dave Packer. Terror plot thwarted. The FBI arrests a woman, 35-year-old Jessica Bowie, who allegedly was planning to attack the New York State Capitol building in Albany. ABC News Chief Justice Correspondent Pierre Thomas.
8: The charge is providing material support to a terrorist organization, in this case ISIS. And again, they are maintaining in this press conference that this woman had deadly intentions, according to the FBI and the Department of Justice, and that she was embarking upon a plan to carry out an attack on the state capitol of New York, in which she was plotting to allegedly kill members of that state senate.
7: A rough day on Wall Street today. Rising national debt weighed heavily on the stock market, which suffered its worst loss in 3 weeks. The Dow closing down more than 703 points. The U.S. government's debt topped $40 trillion on Wednesday, adding a full $1 trillion in just 4 months. Senior Director of Federal Budget Policy for the American Progress Institute, Bobby Kogan, says the figure is a wake-up call.
9: Either something unravels or we do something about it. And I would really prefer that we do something about it.
7: The fix, either the government spends less or increases revenue. In Massachusetts, after less than an hour of testimony, the jury in the murder trial of Lindsay Clancy was sent home early this morning. The judge telling jurors to expect a long day tomorrow when the defense could rest in the case of the trial of the mother whose attorneys claim that she killed her three children due to postpartum psychosis. ABC News legal contributor Shauna Lloyd on protests outside the courthouse in Plymouth, Massachusetts.
10: The jury is going to see and be aware. So the judge is going to try to limit that. Typically, you're going to see judges have different exits. They will allow them to exit the actual courthouse in a separate area where they're not forced to have to go through the protesters.
7: The hospital chaplain is testifying that Clancy said that she was hearing voices in her head before she killed her children. You're listening to ABC News.
11: 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And yes, I told you so.
7: Authorities in Philadelphia have issued an arrest warrant for a suspect they say wore a Chucky-style mask and chased people outside the area of City Hall last week. Police Captain Jason Smith says detectives tracked 22-year-old Zymir Hughes using surveillance video, and they think he left the area.
0: received information he has a tendency to travel back and forth to the West Coast, California, the LA area, but also Las Vegas. And he would be for employment reasons.
7: After living in the U.S. for 6 years, Prince Harry and his wife Meghan are planning to move back to the U.K. within weeks. ABC News royal contributor Victoria Murphy on what we know so far.
12: There's a reminder being put out that they're not working royals and that nothing has changed in their status. There's not going to be any half-in, half-out option as far as representing the monarchy goes. And I think that's a bit telling as to where the frictions might lie in the future with the royal family. As far as William goes, there's been no comment, and we know that that relationship remains very much estranged.
7: The U.S. Postal Service launching a review after a mailman was caught on camera attacking a well-known neighborhood peacock in Pasadena, California. Video appears to show the mail carrier Tuesday throwing a rock at the bird known as Sugar and then hitting it with a stick or club. Neighbors tell our ABC station KABC that they're outraged but admit Sugar does have a reputation. The local Humane Society evaluating Sugar for injuries. Dave Packer, ABC News.
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17: Yes, we are. We are on the air for our 24th season. Joe, one more year, we can rent a car. Welcome to the 2026 Pigskin Preview here on 1340 WJOL, Will County's News Talk Sports. Edgy Tim here, along with the one, the only, you know him, you love him. Of course, I'm talking about our board op, Alex Melkars, joining us. Alex, welcome aboard.
18: Yes, Alex, welcome.
19: Happy to be here.
17: New
19: guys.
17: Guy, we're going to have to...
18: Oh, break.
17: Oh, wait, no hazing. We got the memo. Remember we remember we took that online thing?
18: That's right.
17: So no hazing, Alex.
19: That's
17: you're
19: that's
17: all
19: right.
17: good to go.
19: It's
17: and
19: a new age. It's a new age in sports, guys.
17: Alex will be here most of the season for us, so we appreciate that. And Joe...
18: Yes, sir.
17: Back for another year, huh?
18: Yeah. So soon. It goes quick.
17: Well, it goes quick, and it seems like it takes forever to get here.
18: Yes.
17: All right. Out of everyone, and by the way, always welcome your phone calls here, 815-254-7300. If you're watching the stream, you can go to Edgy Tim channel on YouTube and watch it, or go to my Facebook and watch it there as well. We are streaming live. Joe, how screwed up are you with the... change this year that we're a week early. I'm completely messed up.
18: Just the other day, I'm going, holy cow, we got Pigskin Preview on Thursday, a football game. Usually it's another week. But
17: yeah, it's been that way. Talking to a lot of coaches around the state has definitely been that's sort of been the issue for sure. We will get into that. We're going to get into all kinds of things. If you guys want to hit us up, we got an open slot here, 815-254-7300. Have patience. We have a new man on board, so you got to give him a little, be a little nice to him. I know it's hard for you guys sometimes to do that with people here.
18: You can yell at us, but not at him.
17: Yeah, you can yell at us for sure, but we would love to hear from you, 815-254-7300. You can also, we also have the chat going in the stream, so you want to hit up some messages, send them to me, and hey, you'll be part of the show. We'll plug in and have you ready to go.
18: Yes.
17: Joe, this edition and every edition of Pigskin Preview brought to you by our tremendous sponsors, State Farm agents John Wright in Joliet and Drew Mormon in Lamont. Like a good neighbor, Joe?
18: State Farm is there.
17: Our broadcast schedule is as follows. Friday Night Lights pregame show, 6:05 kickoff with Alex Melkars, our new guy here. He will be running the show for pre and post here on 1340 WJOL. So, again, always great to have a post as well. You can get scores and

0: thoughts, and you never know what knucklehead's going to jump in on the phone and join you every week. So always happy to do that. Joe, our broadcast game of the week, 7 o'clock kickoff at lovely Bolingbrook High School. They are hosting longtime rival. I know people scratch their head about that a little bit, but it really is a longtime rival. Of course, Joe, as you well know, because, well, let's face it, we're both the olds here.
1: Yeah.
0: They play for the Alec Anderson Trophy,
1: right,
0: which Alec, unfortunately, sudden passing, was the AD at both schools. And, again, just a tremendous, tremendous guy. So, again, always great to see these two keep that game going. And, Joe, that'll be your game tomorrow night.
1: That's going to be a really good game.
0: Speaking of HF, we are going to have Troy McAllister join us in the 7 o'clock hour. He is the head coach of Holman Flossmoor, in case you're not aware with him. He led Chicago Phillips to the public league's only state football title and also had a lot of success over at Sandberg as well, so we're always glad to have him. A unique perspective, Coach Joe.
1: Yes. Well, you know, last Thursday, again, we'd like to thank Jeff Reed again for hosting the coach's show at Double J's, and we talked to 98% of the coaches came, and we talked to them, so we wanted to give them the first week off.
0: Yeah, no doubt. And we like coming in here and getting to break things down. We really don't have a chance to do that at the coaches' show because it's just a blur.
1: Right.
0: A blur of coaches coming and going and talking and doing all our stuff. So we will definitely get into it. We will break down games in the area. We're certainly more than open to breaking down games across the state. You can go to my website, EdgyTim, on 3 Network, Rivals Network, and got all kinds of nonsense out there for you. So by all means, go check it out. Again, 815-254-7300. Hit us up. We would love to hear from you. I want Alex to actually know that the phones do work. So give us a call, 815-254-7300. Joe, your initial thoughts on the WJOL listening area heading into 2026 season?
1: As I mentioned on very short on Thursday, and now we get to be into it more, we've got to wait, in my opinion, which isn't any opinion at all, but I've got five teams that I think are going to be that are very good right off the bat. And, of course, we got Providence, and we got Bolingbrook, and then there's three schools to the south of us, Morris, Wilmington, and Cole City. And I got Lincoln Way East in there. The other schools, I think, are going to have to play a little bit to get their feet on. It might take some time for them to really get rolling. But I think with the way, and we'll talk to Seuss about the playoff structure and stuff, we're going to have just about everybody in the playoffs anyway. So it's I think the strength is going to come. I'm just going to say this, south of us.
0: Okay. Yeah, I don't disagree. Hey, our guy Matt now out there, let's face it, he's everyone's guy in the state of Illinois when it comes to high school football. So, Matt, always good to know you're out there. Appreciate you listening to all the nonsense I put out every week.
1: So, Piatone, they're playing right now.
0: Yeah.
1: 6-0.
0: Yeah, Eisenhower and Chicago Eisenhower.
2: Yeah.
1: It's in Blue Island, sir.
0: Is it
1: Blue Island?
0: Oh, Blue Island. Okay, I was thinking Decatur Eisenhower
1: They don't have a team this year. Right, yes.
0: That kind of where it was going, Coach Joe. So,
1: okay.
0: Again,
1: Matt,
0: good to have you out there. Well, the popular subject this week has been, and it's always a popular subject because, Joe, I have lived this battle for over 30 years, and I think I don't have any war wounds at all. Having a message board that deals with public, private, multiplier, multiplier.
1: Right.
0: So it's been a little popular this week, Joe. Okay?
1: Yes, sir.
0: So I guess it really picked up. Michael Bryan from the Sun-Times did a story. He interviewed Jordan Lynch. He interviewed Dennis Piron, talking about their thoughts on public, private. Look. Joe, I guess we're going to have to live this again, huh?
1: Yes, we are.
0: All right. Well, here's my thoughts, and I've made my political stand on this many times, and I'll do it again. As far as I'm concerned, Joe, I don't think there's ever going to be a solution that people can live with.
1: No.
0: One side or the other, someone's not going to be happy. So what I think needs to happen, I think the issue of public-private needs to be brought to a member-wide vote on it, and be done, and live with the decision. Whether they decide to separate, they don't decide to separate.

0: Right. That's up to the membership vote.
1: Yes.
0: Interestingly enough, it's never been brought to a member-wide vote. Do you know why that is, Joe?
1: You're going to tell me.
0: Because I think it's going to pass about 10-1 if it does. I don't even think it's close to not passing to separate.
1: So not to separate?
0: No. I think who's they separate? Would put up a vote to separate public and private. And I think that vote would win about 10-1.
1: And the state doesn't want that?
0: No, I don't think the state doesn't have an opinion on it, but I think every public school does.
1: Oh, I'm sure they do.
0: And they are a huge majority of the membership.
1: Oh, of course they are.
0: So, Joe, your back's against the wall, you Catholics. You're up against the wall. They want to do something with you now. It sounds like I've heard multiplier. They're going to play fuzzy math again. I've heard that there's actually discussions of an actual attempt to put it to a vote, but most of the action I have heard behind the scenes is going to be playing with the multiplier and trying to find a common ground. I don't know, Joe. I it's way above my pay grade, I suppose. I just don't know how you can tell. Now, let's face it, Catholic schools are in the business of educating kids, but that is their business. They have to have students in the building to pay the bills to be able to educate kids.
1: Right.
0: Well, Joe, can I tell Linda's Pizza they can only sell pizzas in a 13-block radius and nowhere else?
1: No, I don't think so.
0: Okay, why can they do that with Catholic schools? I don't get that.
1: I don't get
0: that. Now, I understand playing sports is a privilege, and if I just say sets the rules, you need to follow the rules. Well, okay, sure. Yeah, air quotes, major air quotes.
1: Yes.
0: But I've never understood that argument, and I've never understood why anyone has not legally attempted to challenge a multiplier in court. I don't get it. Lawyers, you're bored. You want to talk about it? 815-254-7300. Just so many things involved around this, Joe. I just hope before I die, this thing gets resolved. I don't know if it will.
1: It won't.
0: And I'm hoping to be around for a while.
1: So do I. Hopefully I'm not planning on going anywhere fast. And again, to me, the multiplier, again, if they raise up the multiplier, is it fair? I'm going to give the Catholic school, a Catholic school with 400 or 500 kids in it.
0: Will it be the left cross and the right hook? Will it be the playing with the multiplier and then also the multiplier and the other one? What is the 30-mile rule?
1: Yeah,
0: they're going to play with that one for sure, no doubt about it. Come on, Joe, fire away. You're retired.
1: That 30-mile thing doesn't even exist in my mind.
0: Yeah, I know.
2: Well,
0: I know.
2: And not to jump in here, but
0: go ahead.
2: The North Aurora thing with Mount Carmel today, did you see that as well? They had a player listed as
0: North Aurora, and a couple of
2: athletic directors and coaches from the western suburbs had some things to say about that.
0: Today. What? You can't mention Antioch? Come on, we all know who
1: that is.
2: Well, I didn't even see Antioch. Here's, I saw some Aurora
0: again,
2: schools getting
0: not
2: in
0: making
2: on
0: excuses
2: it.
0: At all. But the one thing I will say, and this is an issue a lot of people don't realize sometimes, there's a lot of families of divorce, and just because you list North Aurora doesn't necessarily mean you're living there. You might be living in the city with somebody, but whatever. If they want to dig into it, fine. I got no issue with that. I can tell you stories of public league kids that are from the suburbs all of a sudden playing in the city. Dude, it's everywhere. It has become travel ball. It is.
1: Yes.
0: It is. The baseball, softball mentality, and Joe, I'm not piling on your sport or Alex, your sport either. Alex, we won't give away other things you do. It's like witness protection.
1: We don't want.
0: But I again, it's you just, it's so, there's so many issues behind this.
1: Well, it's social media, too. These kids talk all the time. And
0: it's workout. It's 7-on-7. Kids are with their 7-on-7 and trainers 10 times more than they are with their football coaches at a high school.
1: I totally agree.
0: If parents are looking at this, and Joe, we've talked about it the last couple of years, what is the separating factor now between the Catholic schools and the publics? Talent and depth.
1: Yep.
0: Why would a kid go to Mount Carmel when he has Division I guys that

0: this position 2 and 3 deep. I don't know, but they do.
1: Yes.
0: So that's where we're headed. It's not, and basketball is the same thing. Ironically, O'Brien, the basketball guy, writing in a story, and he's mentioned it before. Well, what's the deal with basketball? Well, they don't move to other schools. They move out of state, and they go to the prep schools, the Sunny Morning Prep School in Indiana and Pig Knuckle, Indiana. They're going there.
1: And Lamont lost their best player to a school in Utah.
0: Joe, there isn't a top guy in the state that hasn't been lost to a prep school.
1: Yep.
0: A lot of that involved with NIL and the clock starting for that. A lot of money situation behind. So the point I'm trying to make is there's a lot of issues here. And my opinion, until it's brought to a member-wide vote, you're never going to get any type of resolution. Whether you like it or not, it's I don't see it slowing anytime soon. Hey, good. At least we came out soft shoe on you guys, huh? Didn't get too heavy in the first quarter of the show, but hey, you know we're always going to talk to you. We'll give you our opinions whether you agree or not. And again, always open for you guys as well. You want to DM us a message on the chat, you can do that. You can call us 815-254-7300. Don't call us now because we're going out to a guest after the break. But we're going to step aside, take a break. When we come back, the one, the only, the Seuss man coming. Steve Soucy.
1: The Wizard.
0: From Friday Night Drive, the Wizard of Kankakee will join us. You are listening to the Week 1 edition. Is it Week 1? I guess, I don't know. The coach's show is
1: Well, that's what it says here.
0: Yeah, well, I wrote it, so it must be true. Welcome to the Week 1 edition of Pigskin Preview here on 1340 WJOL, Will County's News Talk Sports.
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9: 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Tune in after

0: night's game for the post-game show. Scores and highlights from all around Will County. 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
1: WJOL.
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2: And welcome back. It is the hour of number one of the 2026 yes. Week One edition of Pigskin Preview here on 1340 WJOL. Will County's News Talk Sports at UTEM along with the coach Joe Rodagaro. Alex Melkar is joining us. Yes, that's a new name you'll need to get familiar with this season. You'll hear Alex quite a bit. You'll hear him on our pregame show, our postgame show, and so he'll be definitely a very busy young man around here during the football season. That's kind of how we like it, Joe.
3: Trying to keep us in line.
2: Let us go out to the phone lines. We are going to go out to the one, the only, the Wizard of Kankakee.
3: The Wizard.
2: Steve Soucy joining us from Friday Night Drive. Hello, sir. How are you?
4: Good evening, gentlemen.
2: Hey, Soucy. How are you, buddy?
4: Not too bad. Can you hear me?
2: Yeah, yes. I can kind of hear you. I don't know if it's on my end, but I can hear you feeding back a little bit. Anything?
5: I've got Steve.
3: I've got him, too.
2: Can you hear him? I can't hear him in my phones at all. Okay. Joe, okay. Ask a question.
3: All right. Edge and I, Steve, in the first part of the show, talked about, the public and private blowing up his board again already and stuff like that. And we talked about that there's really no solution to this unless it goes to a vote. And Tim said, and I agree with him, there's more public schools in this that are going to vote for it. But then what I know that if they separate public and Catholic, what happens to the playoff system?
4: Yeah, I really don't know what the answer is to that. I mean, like I said, I don't know if there is an answer. Like you said, it's the one thing that people, are all like, split it. Well, what do? You go 6-2? And even if you do that, then where's the dividing line between big and small? I mean, it's like it becomes a whole, I don't think there are as many private schools out there as people think.
3: No.
4: So it's like, where do you go from there? It's like, I'm not sure the exact number, but I believe there are 58 schools in the state of Illinois that classify as private schools. There are a few more that are non-boundary. That's an argument for another day. But, and they come from, there's not that many in the smaller classifications. And so where do you draw the line if you do separate them? I mean, I don't know what the answer is. I don't know if there is an answer. The one thing that I will say about that, I think we're slowly getting a little bit more of a correction with now, is the multiplier waiver is now kind of being used as it was intended instead of kind of open season on that. So I'm hoping that kind of ends the pendulum of schools dropping down, dominating, then moving back up after the dominance. I know that's not going to stop the complaining because I think we're in a zone right now where you're going to get a state finals. As long as we have eight classes, it's going to be heavily represented by private schools. And I'm not sure what the answer is to modify that, stop that, whatever it is. And ultimately, I think the only thing that's going to stop it would be separating.
2: Yep.
4: And I really don't think that's what. Even some of the people that don't like it, I don't think want that ultimately.
2: But hello, Steve. Thanks for joining us.
4: Hello, hello, sir.
2: If it went up for a vote tomorrow, how would it fare? Separating?
4: Oh, I think it would pass. I think it would pass to separate them.
2: Yeah, I said earlier, like maybe 10-1.
4: I think it would be pretty heavily passed. Yeah, I do. And then the response would be, well, you figure out how to do it. We just want them separate.
2: Yeah.
4: As long as everybody gets a sole vote in this thing, I can't imagine there would be a lot of people saying, let's keep it the way it is.
2: In that number of Catholic schools, and let's face it, it's generally Catholic schools, it's kind of shocking, actually. But see,
4: yeah.
2: What people, I think, don't realize, especially those those within the state of Illinois, you look at private schools from across the country,

0: Ours is one of the larger ones, and it's because of the Chicago and Chicagoland area. I mean, you go to other metropolitan areas, nowhere near the amount of private slash Catholic high schools in those other states. So it's kind of a unique beast we have here at the private schools, Seuss.
1: And the size of them too. It's a lot of people don't think about it. You've got little tiny ones like Ottawa Marquette and, you know, Hope Academy and schools like that. And then, so there aren't a lot of people that are going to get all worried about those types of situations. But if you do split them, what happens to programs like that? I mean, are you saying that they got to play in the small private school division and by enrollment? Okay, opening round game against Montini. I mean, is that what we're going to do? I mean, that doesn't seem to wash with me either. So I don't know. You know, like I said, I don't know what the solution is, but this argument is never going away.
0: No.
1: It's never going to go away. We're going to have this fight every year. Of course, we sparked it up a little bit earlier with some of the comments that were in the Sun Times yesterday. So I wish we would have at least waited a couple weeks after we got a few games
0: before
1: we started fighting about this.
0: Nah, why do that? You gotta sell something, Sue. So you know how that goes.
1: Yeah, exactly.
0: How long do we wait until we can determine whether the expanding classes is a success, not a success? We've already seen a success in scheduling because Seuss, everyone was able to schedule games, right?
1: Oh yeah, there were no problems scheduling this year. Absolutely none. No illogical pairings between two teams that shouldn't be playing each other.
0: People stopped playing the 5-win game. It all just went away.
1: Yeah, my phone wasn't blowing up for the entire spring, and not at all. I didn't have contact with 25 or 50 programs on a, if not daily, weekly basis.
0: Yep.
1: That did not happen.
0: Nuts. Absolutely nuts.
1: Yeah, it's been a...
0: Let's...
1: So.
2: ABC News, I'm Dave Packard. Terror plot thwarted. The FBI arrests a woman.
1: What's that?
2: 35-year-old Jessica Bowie allegedly pledging allegiance to ISIS and planning to attack the New York State Capitol building in Albany. First Assistant U.S. Attorney John Sarcone.
3: As alleged, this defendant was radicalized
0: online and spread messages of hate and
3: violence against the American people.
2: Rising national debt weighing heavily on the stock market, which suffered its worst loss in 3 weeks. The Dow closing down more than 703 points. The U.S. government's debt topped $40 trillion Wednesday. In Massachusetts, after less than an hour of testimony, the jury in the murder trial of Lindsay Clancy sent home early this morning. Her attorneys claim she killed her 3 children due to postpartum psychosis. In Ukraine, a Russian missile barrage killing at least 14 people in Kyiv. Emergency crews pulling people from the rubble as fires burn through residential buildings. This is ABC News.

0: Now we are.
1: Alex?
2: Where you should be back.
0: Yeah, we are. Okay. Yep, we are.
1: Steve?
3: Yes, sir.
0: Okay.
4: Hey.
2: Welcome to week one of Pigskin Preview, everybody.
1: Yeah. All right. All right. Before ABC News or CNN or
0: somebody else comes
1: up, let's take care of a little business for you. And I'm using a visual. You're welcome, yes. Steve and Shaw Media. So you have put out your 2026 season preview guide. Tell the fans how they can get the preseason guide, which I think all three of us in this room will definitely endorse.
0: Oh, yes.
1: It's a great magazine. You guys took a gamble, a year or so ago, and seemed to work out. And, again, just a great product from you guys.
3: Yeah, it's the third installment of our season preview magazine. So we've been doing this for, previews about, 25 different conferences in the state of Illinois, the newspapers in the Shaw Newspaper Group and the schools that we cover. Probably about 125, 150 schools profiled overall in that magazine, along with a preseason playoff projection, which is always fun with the expanded playoff format to take a gander at, as well as, some player profile features and some rankings and all that good stuff. And you can get your own copy of that by going to FridayNightDrive.com. There's a banner ad right at the front of the page that

0: allows you to access to pick up one of those for your youth. On top of that, I mean, obviously, if we're promoting other things that we're doing, we'll be back. We'll be back this year with Friday Night Drive Live on Friday evenings from 9:30 to 11, where we break down all the results around the state and kind of have an opportunity to do that as well. And this year, we're also streaming that on a couple of radio stations based out of the Kankakee area, 105.5 FM and 106.5 FM, after their game of the week is over. So doing a lot of fun stuff. Enjoyed doing that experience over the last couple of years. Kind of a real-time opportunity to kind of break down what happened in week one. And obviously, as the season goes along, start talking about how those outcomes affect the playoff draw and stuff like that. So really looking forward to that. And, of course, you know, I'll give you a live scoreboard update, too, by the way, because, you know, I had a game right now, you know. Geez.
1: You're an addict. Go ahead. What are you watching?
0: Piatone up 6-0 on Blue Island Eisenhower midway through the second quarter.
1: If they had dropped a bomb at where that school is right now, there'd be like five high school football geeks left in the world. Everyone's there. Matt Now is there. Everyone's there. Except for Joe, myself, yep. Alex, and like three other dorks.
2: So. I think I saw Matt Now waiting around in the parking lot, too. When
1: Matt
2: Now
1: was there at 2 o'clock.
3: He's everywhere. That guy, as soon as that guy's everywhere.
1: One thing, and by the way, Joe, if Seuss doesn't get a meal bought in the Kankakee area after this, it's never going to happen.
3: Yes.
1: Okay? He's truly a rock star now in Kankakee. How about that, Steve? Good for you.
0: I don't know about that, but, you know, at least the Jeff booing has stopped. So I'm happy for that.
1: Yeah.
0: You know? So
1: Aren't we all?
0: We got that going for us.
1: No doubt about it. As far as our area, the Will County area, you're obviously very familiar with as well. What's your takeaway? Give me a couple of thoughts on this area going into 2026.
0: You know, we talked about this a little bit. It feels, you know, pretty wide open. It feels like we could have a lot of interesting results this year on a week-to-week basis because, unlike in past years, you know, it doesn't feel like a lot of teams have a full bunch back. So we're going to get, a lot of questions answered here in the early weeks on who's made the, I guess, the best adjustments and best adaptations from previous rosters because other than a few isolated teams, you know, that list of returnees is a little thin for some of these teams that seem like they always have, you know, 15 or 16 returning starters or stuff like that. It doesn't seem like we have a lot of those. I mean, the one team that I'm obviously keeping an interested eye on, especially here early with their schedule, I'm really interested to see what Bolingbrook does. That's a team that you know, obviously has a lot of elite talent at the top of that roster, but a very interesting schedule, especially early, to see how, you know, how they match up and if they can carry that through. Because there were a few teams playing as well as they were in the second half of last season. Interesting to see how that momentum carries through.
3: Yeah, I saw HF. You know, we're doing that game tomorrow night, Stephen. I was fortunate to see HF twice last year, and they were a fingertip away from beating Lockport in the quarterfinal. And I know Troy McAllister has a lot of good talent coming back, so that they're a team I think also to watch out for. And also, Edgy and I were talking, and of course, Providence is going to be good. A lot of returning guys, but maybe the power in the early going, I'm going to say maybe is a little bit south of us, in Wilmington and Cole City and in Morris.
0: Yeah, I would completely agree with that. You look at, you know, obviously Wilmington with the track record that they have, and they do have some spots to place. They're just like everybody else, but I'll tell you that Cole City team looks loaded for bear.
3: Yes,
0: they are very talented, especially at the skill positions. Got a lot of line play back. You got to really like kind of where they're at. And you mentioned Moore as well. That's another team that really looks good on paper, especially after the addition of Marion Persich from the South Peru at the quarterback position.
3: I saw a picture.
0: That's a team that's,
3: I saw a picture of him. He looks like a battleship. I mean, he does.
1: Are you talking about Emmett?
3: Yeah. I mean, he is a big human being for a quarterback. Man.
1: Yep.
0: Yeah. And, I mean, that, it's going to be interesting to see what he can do because, I mean, not to disparage where he came from, but, you know, having an experienced roster with a lot of complimentary players around him, that should really enhance what he's already been able to do. And that's a guy that has done a lot.

0: in his previous years, you know, with a little bit lesser around him. So it'll be fun to see how he adapts to that and what he can do for Morris.
1: So you've been at this for a while. How many years have you been doing this now?
0: This is my 36th year of covering IHSA football that begins this evening.
1: Okay. So you've been at this for a while. I've been at this for a while. Joe, obviously, at this for a while. Alex, well, keep working, kid.
2: You know, do the high school years count towards that, too,
1: No?
2: No. Well, then in that case, four. I'm in the single digits. Still on one hand. I'm this many.
1: Just keep ABC News off our show. You're doing fine. What's next? Steve?
0: You know, I don't know. It's one of those things that, you know, I worry about the future of this game a lot because we keep seeing declining participation, maybe not at your upper-end programs that seem to always be healthy on that front.
1: Yep.
0: But, you know, your programs that are, you know, that are maybe right in the middle of the back of their conference or maybe even worse than that, that seem to have these swells or an every year battle with getting the number of players out for this game. I don't know. Like I said, it's one of those things that I don't think we're in panic mode by any stretch of the imagination. But as far as long term goes, you know, I wonder if we're going to get to a point in the near future where 100 of these programs out here that are currently surviving are like, you know what, this isn't worth it anymore. And then we start to get into discussions of, you know, well, are we going to try to form some sort of, you know, super league or whatever? You know, we're close to that now with the Catholic League, but, you know, I don't know. I don't know. I worry about the participation numbers. I worry about, you know, the long-term ability of some of these programs to kind of maintain and do the things that they do. It's a great game. I love it just as much as I did the first time I ever covered a game, which I was thinking about tonight when I was driving up here, was a game between two schools that no longer have football. So I think that kind of tells me, that kind of tells me what I'm thinking about. You know, granted, it's been a long time, and it's understandable because they don't have programs anymore. They're very small schools, but it's still. You know, I don't know. I don't know the answer to that. Do you have an answer to that, Edge?
1: My answer would be your answer. There's a lot of different issues going on right now. The overall participation, as you noted, starting to dwindle a little bit again. We kind of were stable there, Joe, for a couple of years, but starting to dwindle again, that's never a good thing. And, you know, Seuss will just kind of roll with the punches for now, and that's kind of what we've all been doing. So we'll see how things go. But I'm with you. Absolutely love the sport. I'll definitely have those vibes tomorrow night and where the season should start on Friday night, but that's my own personal hang-up.
3: That's right.
1: That's for you, Mike Clark. And Seuss, I'd love to tell you this is it, but, you know, I'm probably going to call you tomorrow ranting about our one-hit performance by our White Sox today.
0: Well, I fully expect that rant, and I accept it because I probably need to rant as well. So yep.
1: Thank you, pal. Yeah.
3: All right.
0: All right.
3: Thanks, Seuss. Talk to you later.
1: The one and only Steve Seuss joins us. Joe, hold your thought. We're going to come back to you right at the break. We're going to step aside and take a break. You are listening to the Week 1 edition of Pigskin Preview here on 1340 WJOL, Will County's News Talk Sports.
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6: One edition of Pigskin Preview here on 1340 WJOL, Will County's News Talk Sports. Edgy Tim, along with the coach Joe Rodagero and Alex Melskar, is joining us. And rookie's still hanging in there, Joe. He hasn't left yet.
7: He's got a ways to go, though.
6: You give him a lot of credit. He's hung in there probably longer than half the board ops we've had here before.
8: Well, I was promised dinner, so.
6: Well, eventually you'll get dinner. Eventually.
7: I left my wallet at home.
6: Again, want to thank our tremendous sponsors, State Farm agents Drew Mormon in Lamont and John Wright in Joliet. Like a good neighbor, Joe?
7: State Farm is there.
6: And again, our game of the week is tomorrow evening, 7 o'clock kickoff, Homewood Flossmoor at Bolingbrook. So by all means.
7: It's going to be a good game.
6: Love to have you join us. Our commercial before this brought up a great point. WJOL, we know we're an AM station. We know we don't have the power and the punch of like a WLS, but get very familiar, high school football fans, with the Odyssey app because it is tremendous, Joe. I can be literally in the middle of nowhere and listen to you and Velvet Voice Dave Dwyer. 35th anniversary, by the way, for Dave Dwyer, anyone out there doesn't already been made aware of that.
8: First thing he said to me on the phone today was, well, I've been doing this 35 years.
6: See?
7: There you go.
6: There you go. Busted. Absolutely busted. So, again, Joe on the call, Dave Dwyer, Daniel Dwyer on the call. All the Dwyers will be on the call. So, glad to bring you football back starting tomorrow night. Joe, you have a shout-out for someone.
7: Yeah, I've got one fan out there.
6: Oh, you got a couple.
7: Hello, Gracie. I love Gracie, my niece's daughter.
6: Where is Gracie calling us from or texting us from?
7: Shanahan.
6: Well, hey, I know people there.
7: Yeah.
6: Right on.
7: I think that's Shanahan.
6: Weren't you supposed to have an out-of-stater listing?
7: Oh, yes. A good friend of mine is listening in Henderson, Nevada tonight.
6: How hot is it in Henderson, Nevada?
7: Let's put it this way. He was telling me he and his wife has taken a few trips to cooler areas.
6: No doubt. 815-254-7300, or if you're watching this live on the stream, oh yeah, you can do that too, at Edgy Channel, Edgy Tim Channel, let me get that straight, on YouTube. Just pull it up, follow, like, hate it, I don't care, whatever you want to do. We're on there for you. Weather, Joe, this week, and if you look at the extended forecasts, we might be okay here, guys, for a couple weeks.
7: Yes, it's supposed to rain tomorrow afternoon, and then kind of clear out. Then there's spotty showers all around for Saturday, but it's hit or miss.
6: But, Joe, I'll be in lovely Frankfurt. It never rains in Frankfurt.
7: There's that dome over it, yes.
6: So that would be my game tomorrow night, Brother Rice at Lincoln Way East. And then Saturday, I'm going to head down to Illinois State and watch East St. Louis and Mount Carmel. So
7: I've had a question.
6: Those are my games.
7: Yes, sir. For that. Now, everybody in the northern part of the state, especially on your website. Jordan List suspended for one game. Was it two practices?
6: Oh. No game suspension.
7: Okay, I thought there was a game involved. Never mind. I had a question for you about the game. I mean, that'd be a huge impact if he could.
6: Yeah, I would think he's got pretty good staff there, though.
7: Yeah,
6: really good assistant coaches all over that place. So, yeah, I think they'd be okay. But no, yeah, it definitely would have an impact. I mean, there's a lot of things I'm interested to see. I think the big key for the Caravan. And by the way, if you want to join us, we'll talk anything high school football. 815-254-7300. Quarterback play, which it's been absolutely ridiculous since Jordan Lynch took over. Because it just seems like they throw any kid in there and they throw him for 3,000 yards. Give the former Heisman Trophy guy there credit. It's one thing to do it. It's another thing to teach it.
7: I was just going to say, he's got to be a tremendous teacher, a quarterback.
6: Yes.
7: Because he's done it.
6: Outside of that, Joe, they're 2-3 deep with Division I kids all over the field. East St. Louis, also very talented. Reese Shanklin, second coach. Reese Shanklin, the quarterback, is in his second or third year starting. Myron Johnson Cook, the running back, is just absolutely ridiculous. That is a dude. So it should be a good matchup. It was the last time they played down there. I really enjoyed it, so I'm looking forward to that one. And then Lincoln Way East, guys. And by the way, if you want to call and join us, 815-254-7300, Lincoln Way East. Going to be a different looking team this year, Joe. We had a chance to see him in the summer.
7: Yeah, I, again, it's without the guy that was there for the last 2 years. I would think that they're going to be more of a running team first, like they have been in the past, until the quarterback got there. And so we'll see what happens. I know a lot of people are saying, you know, Rice is going to clock him, and I don't think so. I'd be shocked if they did. I think that's going to be a good game. I really do.
6: No doubt. 815-254-7300. Alex working the phones. Joey's working the phones. Look at him. Working those phones. I'm going to put you on hold for about 10 seconds. I was hoping he was ordering us a pizza, but I guess not. So, again, if you want to join us, we've got about 10 minutes now, about 8 minutes here before we're up against the top of the hour on ABC News. ABC News is supposed to fire off at the top of the hour.
7: Okay.
6: No worries.
7: All right.
6: Got a call? Got a name?
8: Yeah, here's Bob.
7: All right.
6: Bob. Hey, Bob. Hello, Bob.
9: Hold on. Anything good?
6: You're kind of there. Hold on.
8: We got Bob.
7: I got him.
9: You got it?
7: I got you.
9: All right. What do you think JCA is going to do tomorrow night?
6: Boy, that's a really good question.
7: That's a good question.
6: Bob, they are very young, meaning Fenwick. They graduated pretty much everyone minus Jack Thies, who is the kind of a, I'm sure he'll play running back. He's a safety. He's committed to Iowa, so he's definitely their top go-to guy. Outside of that, Bob, it's a whole new world for the Friars, so we'll see. If you're JCA, I think that's the kind of team you're hoping to get, Joe. Maybe a team still finding themselves. I got a good feeling about these Hilltoppers, Bob. What about you? I mean, there are some key kids on that team this year. And I think you'll be in line to have a good year.
9: 6-3.
7: 6-3? All right.
6: Yeah. That'll way get it done. That'll like double get it done in this playoff.
9: Yeah.
6: Bob, you, me, Joe, Alex, and like 8 more kids,
7: we could possibly
6: qualify for the playoffs this year.
7: We could make the playoffs.
9: We can do it.
6: How you been? By the way, it was great. I didn't get a chance to talk to you much at the coaches show, but always great to see you. How you been?
9: Good.
6: What's on the menu?
9: I'm going to make brats.
6: Yeah. Never a lose there for sure.
9: Nope.
6: All right.
9: Yeah, I'll be out in the parking lot by 3 o'clock.
6: There you will.
7: Yep.
6: There you go.
7: Yep.
6: All right, my friend. Great to hear from you. And again, we'll see you down the road, okay?
7: I'll see you next Saturday, my friend.
9: All right,
6: Bob. Bob joining us. Now it's an official show.
7: Right.
6: Because Bob joins us. Now you know, Alex, it's official.
7: It's official when Bob calls.
6: Bob's our guy. So got a couple minutes here. 815-254-7300. Joe?
7: I got one more question.
6: Yeah, fire away.
7: Yep. With you and Sue's talking about the decline of football teams, does that mean the rise in 8-man football will increase?
6: I meant to ask him that. It's a really good question. I will check those numbers when I get home tonight, but that was one of the questions I had. I don't know if they're seeing a big influx.
7: A jump in it?
6: I don't think there's been a huge jump. See, the thing with 8-man that everyone needs to remember, they have a very limited enrollment allowed to join.
7: Okay.
6: So it's really got to be a 1A, 2A at the most kind of school and program. Yeah. Okay. That might change down the road. I don't know. That's a good question. One we should have asked them for sure.
7: All right.
6: 815-254-

0: Hey, guys. Good to hear the melodious voices.
1: Greg, still,
0: coach.
1: Still not dead yet, Greg.
2: No, we're here, buddy. Still alive, buddy.
0: That's right. It's officially football season when I tune in and hear you guys. That's
2: Great to hear. That's nice to you.
1: I will be out your way tomorrow. I will be at Lincoln Way East to see what we got left of the Griffins taking on Brother Rice.
0: Yeah, big game. I know. You know, I think I mentioned to you last year that they needed to start playing Catholic League schools if they were going to beat them. And bang, did it. I'm really happy about it, to tell you the truth.
1: Yeah, it's one heck of a test. You know, they're defending 7A state champs. By the way, Bob. I'm sorry, Greg. Not Bob. Greg. See, old age settling in already. keep an eye on their D-line for Rice.
0: Yeah,
1: their D-line is, Joe.
2: I know.
1: They're kind of scary.
2: Yes, they are.
1: Very, very good. So, and they're quick. But Greg, I tell you what, the other thing to watch for Rice, their quarterback situation is going to be interesting because they have a senior and a freshman. The freshman's an absolute phenom. His name's Sam Holcomb.
0: I've heard of him.
1: Yeah, Greg Holcomb's a well-known quarterback coach in Chicagoland. I mean, literally, I've been watching his son, Sam Joe, throw it since he was like 5 years old. So this kid's a young phenom. My understanding is they're going to rotate series. They're going to rotate quarterbacks in and out. Joe, sometimes it works.
2: Yeah, I was just going to say, sometimes you have two,
1: you have none. So we'll see what happens.
2: I agree.
0: Yeah.
2: I agree.
0: Sometimes it's good to play, you know, the big-time teams early.
1: Yes.
0: Because they're not all set, you know.
2: Right.
0: So
2: You are correct. You are correct.
0: Hey, what about East? What do they got going on at quarterback? You know, now with Jonas Williams going,
1: LeFevre was the backup last year and saw some reps. And, Joe, to me, it seemed like he was maybe the first guy to go to in the summer.
2: Yes.
1: I don't know if Rob's declared a starter yet. Did he mention a starter? No, he did not.
2: We were out there. Edgy and I were out for a 7-on-7 with the two other Lincoln Way schools in York, and we were talking to Rob, and he really didn't. Mm-hmm. He really didn't say one way or the other who the starting quarterback was.
0: Oh, boy. Well, you
1: know, find out.
0: Obviously, they can't run the same offense they ran last year.
2: No.
0: You know, so we're going to have a better running attack, that's for sure.
2: Yeah, there's nothing wrong with that.
1: Well, the other thing to remember, too, guys, we have a new OC this year.
2: Yes.
1: So it's going to be interesting to see what East comes out with. But, Greg, I agree with you. I think we're going to go back to the – more, I don't want to say a wing, but definitely more of a run-heavy game and a little bit less down the field passing and more play action.
2: Yes.
1: That's what I'm expecting anyway.
0: Yeah. You know, it hurt them so much last year when Williams went down because it really, you know, how do you put a guy in that doesn't have the tools he does
1: and
0: expect him to run that offense?
2: Yeah.
0: So they were really, you know. The injury really killed him last year. And that's too bad because I'll tell you, if Williams was healthy last year, I think they'd give Mount Carmel a much better game. You know, and they would have met in the they would have met in the finals. East would have gone to the finals if they had had the injury, you know. So,
1: no doubt. Well, I know one thing. Sure. I know a couple things, Greg. I know, number one, I'll be in Frankfurt tomorrow night, and I know that place will be packed like it always is for a game. And
0: right.
1: Can't wait. Can't find a better place to be at for opening night, honestly.
2: No.
0: How about it?
2: Nope.
0: Let's do it.
1: All right, my friend.
2: All right,
1: great
2: Greg, thanks for calling.
0: All right, Coach. Edge, take care.
1: Take care, bye-bye. Bye. All right, our guy Greg joins us, and again, a regular caller.
2: Another guy, yes.
1: Loves the game, out there all the time, and definitely try to find him tomorrow night and say hello. We're almost up against a break. ABC News at the top of the hour, as planned. Poor Alex.
3: He's sweating right now. It's ABC at the top of the hour. Right?
1: Hour number two. We will have more phone calls, and you can also DM us on the live stream. Always welcome your discussions there. Troy McAllister, head coach of Homewood Flossmoor, will join us. We'll preview, really, Joe, we'll preview all the area games in the second hour, including that one. So, again, we're going to take it to ABC News. 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
5: If you've been feeling unsteady, disoriented, or like your surroundings are moving, you're not imagining it, and you're not alone. For many people, these are signs of a vestibular disorder, and it can make every